0: Playing the classics, your community station, 101.3 OKFM with Frank Mackay, and that was Sherbet. How's That? Chicago before that, Orleans, and Fleetwood Mac and Rhiannon. 18 past 12, our computer has just updated itself, put its big boy Saturday pants on. It is now 14 degrees and looking good. How about becoming a volunteer member of the OKFM crew? You don't have to be on air if you don't want to. There's lots of jobs to be done around the station. And we provide training. Well, we call it training anyway. Become a member of the OKFM brave band of volunteers. You can call this number during office hours. It is 0357 22 15 69. That is 22 15 69.
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0: 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It's right on 10:30 with Frank Mackay, and we've got Laura Brannigan. I was going to say Gloria. Well, actually, that's one of the songs. Laura Brannigan coming up with a classic double play very shortly. Look, right after the football this afternoon, get ready for 12 hours of the very best from the 60s. The good time oldies through till 6 o'clock Sunday morning. Sounds that were around when you were a little closer to the ground. Hello. Nothing but the best from the classic 60s all night till 6 o'clock Sunday morning. The weekend's home of good time oldies, Saturday night into Sunday morning, right here at 101.3 OKFM.
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0: 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Looking extra good today. Fine and sunny. Expected high of 21. Currently it's 14 degrees at 101.3 OKFM. And a classic double play from Laura Brannigan.

0: the songs that you ask to hear, your favourite memories on 101.3 OKFM Saturday morning with the Skyhawks, Jukebox in Siberia. A classic double play too from Laura Branigan, Gloria and Self Control. 16 to 11, more great hits coming up too. Right, let's dive into more horoscopes. Segment number two, this is Cancer, Leo and Virgo. 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

0: 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Phil Collins too, and Thunderclap Newman, Something in the Air. 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
0: 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Looking good, what can I say? Mostly sunny, 21 degrees, the expected high. Currently it's 15 degrees at 101.3 OKFM.

0: 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Feels like the first time. LIB, home on a Monday. Atlanta Rhythm Section, Rod Stewart. Oh, look, it's good. We've got more classic hits coming up too from Jerry Rafferty and Split Ends. 19 past 11 with Frank Mackay. And today, it's the Ovens and King League Grand Final between Bright and Warrawee at the WJ Finlay Oval Wangaratta. 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

0: Across northeastern Victoria and southern New South Wales, 101.3 OCAFM with Jerry Rafferty in Baker Street at Split Ends. I got you. It's 28 past 11 with Frank Mackay. We've got more great hits coming up and a classic double play from Hot Chocolate on the way.
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0: And we have the weather for you, 14.9 degrees at the moment, expecting a high of 21. Fine, mostly sunny. Now, a classic double play. Oh, this is Hot Chocolate.

0: 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Hot Chocolate in there too with Emma and Your Sexy Thing. And KC and the Sunshine Band. Don't know where they came from. That little cameo appearance there too. Let's jump into our second last segment of horoscopes. 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

0: 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Irene Cara and Fame, Jerry and the Pacemakers, and I'll Be There. And a whole lot of great music this morning. It's been terrific. And more coming up too. Coming up in our next hour, Australian Crawl, Eagles, Billy Joel, Christopher Cross, and a stack more too before the football. 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From the 60s to the 90s and more. You can be sure it's going to be fantastic. Leisha Perkins, Sound Waves, 1 till 3, next Saturday afternoon here at Oak FM.
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0: Fine and sunny today and looking extra good. 18 degrees currently, looking for high 21. 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

0: Classic hits from the 60s, 70s, 80s and 90s and more. 101.3 OKFM and Australian Cruel and Reckless, The Eagles, Billy Joel and Christopher Cross, Ride Like the Wind. It's 20 past 12 with Frank Mackay. And today it's the Ovens and King League football grand final between Bright and Warrawley at the W.J. 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

0: Classic hits from the 60s, 70s, 80s and 90s and more. 101.3 OK Fan, with football coming up at 1 o'clock this afternoon, the big grand final, Edmonton King. Look, right after the football this afternoon, get ready for 12 hours of the very best of the 60s. Good time oldies through till 6 o'clock on Sunday morning. 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Nothing but the best from the 60s. All night long till 6 o'clock Sunday morning. The weekend's home of good time oldies, Saturday night through till Sunday morning, here at 101.3 Oak FM.
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0: playing the classics. 101.3 OKFM with Judy Zook from 1979 from the album Welcome to the Cruise and Stay With Me Till Dawn. And John English, a classic double play altogether now from the television series and Some People Have All the Fun. 16 to 1, David Horsfall is next with the football coming up with Ian Gambold at 1 o'clock. But right now, our last segment of the horoscopes. First up, it's Capricorn, then Aquarius and Pisces. And David can't wait for Pisces. I will go Capricorn first then. Capricorn, set out to your comfort zone. Step out of your comfort zone. You cannot control every detail today, so lean into the unknown and enjoy the ride. Aquarius, let go of fears holding your career and goals back. Today gives you the vision to understand your relationships much better. And Pisces, balance your relationships. 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There you go. That's our horoscopes for this week. 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
2: Good afternoon, ladies and gentlemen, and welcome to Oak FM's broadcast of the Ovens and King Football League Grand Final. And the Grand Final is between Bright and Wareli from the WJ Finlay Oval here in Wangaratta. 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Our major sponsor and scoreboard sponsor is Bank WAW. A very big welcome to Teresa Vaccaro and all the amazing people there. And the player of the day is brought to you by the Moyu Hotel. A very big welcome to Melissa Merkel and everyone. 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Wangaratta Bearings and Industrial Supplies. A very big welcome to Chris McGuinness and all the friendly staff. 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A very big welcome to Joanne Williams and all the amazing people. 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A very big shout out to Mick. And they are a great community supporter. 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A very big welcome to Emma and Robbie and everyone. 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A very big welcome to Mitch Del Bosco and the family and everyone. And Bright's Dickens Real Estate. A very huge welcome to Gerard and Kelly Gray and their families over from New Zealand here at the ground today. And we wish the two Gray boys all the very best with today's game. On behalf of Oak FM 101.3, we'd like to thank those businesses for sponsoring today's broadcast of the SSNA Ovens and King. My apologies for that. We'd like to thank those businesses for sponsoring today's broadcast of the Ovens and King Grand Final between Bright and Wareli. I'm still in O&M mode. Ovens and King Football League Grand Final. Sorry about that, ladies and gentlemen. And our commentators for today are Ian Gambold, Richard Haywood, Nat Gilotti, and we'd like to welcome Steve Manning, who's going to be making special comments for today. We will now head to the WJ Finlay Oval, where the commentary team is waiting for us with the pre-game show. Good afternoon, gentlemen.
3: Yep. Good afternoon to all listeners of wherever you are. We welcome you to our coverage from the Wangaratta Rovers ground, which is the WJ Finlay Oval. We've got a terrific crowd here at the ground, watching some netball early in the day, where we saw Benalla All Blacks have a win in the early game, and then Bonnydoon had a win in the under-17. So we've got representation in the O&K from all the different regions, which of course the Ovens Valley is heavily involved with Bright and Rowley, and we've got a lot of people from Wangaratta supporting North Wang, who are currently leading in the reserves by 6 points. Like to welcome Richard Haywood.
4: Yeah, thanks, Ian. Thanks, everyone. I've got one sentence. How's the crowd? That's it. How is the crowd? Oh, it's amazing here that turn up halfway through the reserves. The netball is chock-a-block, as it always is, so well patronised. There's buses that have come from all over the place. There's huge representation from the Alpine side and from Bright. We're in for a good day. Ground is in really good nick. We were here last week, and it's going to be quick and fast, and we've got another nail-biter here in the reserves. These two sides have played a one- and a three-pointer this year, so it looks like we're going to go down to the wire yet again.
3: So in the reserves, the current score is North Wang 5-3-33 to Rowley 3-9-27 on the Bank WAW scoreboard. And if there is deadlock or scores are level at the end of the game, it will be extra time. So we've got to allow for that. That has happened already in our final series in the R&M. So I'd like to welcome... We've got somebody here who'd like to be with us for the pre-match in Matt Thurles, who did play at Moyu in the RMK and played in the winning grand final. So, Matt, welcome.
5: Yeah, thanks, Ian. Thanks for having me on the show. Great to be here. Absolutely agree. It's perfect weather here down at the Rovers ground, and it's a tight contest between North Wang and Wiralie.
3: Yeah, so Matt, RMK grand final, you played in a premiership with Moyu, I understand, around 2011 on this ground.
5: Yeah, that's correct. I've played in a couple for Moyu, so I was very lucky throughout my career as a very average footballer to play in a very good side at Moyu during a period where we were very successful. And yeah, my last ever game of football was here in 2011, playing for Moyu in the premiership side, or with Moyu. And the Moyu 2s also made the grand final that year and had a narrow loss.
3: Yeah, 2011, you beat Tarawinji by 2 points.
5: Yeah, it was a tight contest. I actually didn't play in that particular game. I was dropped back to the reserves, but... Yeah, played for Moyu all that year, though, and missed out in the big granny, but ultimately got to represent the second side against Milua. Yeah.
3: We've got Nat Gelotti with us. We'll just get Nat with us for the start and see what he reckons of how things are going to go today, because it's still a six-point lead to North Wang in the reserves. And don't forget, we've got the Moyu Hotel as our player of the day sponsor for the senior game, thanks to Melissa and the staff there.
4: And just quickly, Matt, it's a bit nostalgic for you, because as you said, as you came into the Rovers ground, you remembered you actually playing in Arvins and Murray under 18's grand final premiership for the Rovers, and saw the photo with a few old rude haircuts from the boys.
5: I did, and actually my haircut was probably worst of the lot of them. So yeah, 1998, such a long time ago, but yeah, so many good young men that I still sort of call friends today back in that side.
4: And then at your junior level underneath that, Matt, who did you play?
5: I played for Centrals in the Wangaratta Junior Football League. So, yeah, Rovers colours, and it was pretty easy to transition over to Wang Rovers from them. But, yeah, no, I've been very fortunate to play with some great players and some great clubs and have some premiership success, which is always a good thing when you play football.
4: But you also talked about Moyu, and the interesting one about today is that Wiralie's last flags in 2007... They managed to wait till Moyu got tired of winning them after they were in five grand finals in a row, won four out of the five. That previous entity of Moyu, what a side they were. And did you join them on the back end of that? Or what? Tell us your story.
5: No, so I actually went to Moyu in 1999 and played right through to 2011. So, yeah, amongst that side all that time. And I won't lie, when you sit back and think about it now, we were such a successful club. You probably take it for granted a little bit as a young guy, because for me it was the norm, playing some senior football. But when I sit back and look at it now, and after a time many, many years ago, it's phenomenal how good of a club it really was, and led by some amazing people, and we were very lucky to have some success and win some premierships, which is what it's all about.
6: Matt, did you ever get to play with your dad?
5: No, I didn't, but Dad did put on the boots at one game at Greta, I remember, probably back in 2011 when the twos were a little bit short, or maybe even 2010. It was a laugh, to say the least, but no, I never got to play with him.
3: Yeah, so, Nat, what we might discuss now and ask Matt the question. So, anyway, we'll just see what's going on. Yeah, I've done that. So... in the reserves at three-quarter time, it is...
4: So we've just lost Ian for a moment.
6: Matt, your dad played at South Wanderers, and then he played at Moyu, King Valley, Tarawinji, North Wang, and South Wanderers had the Moyu colours, so I think. Oh, they weren't the Hoppers, but they were gold and yellow and green. And they produced some good footballers before they went into recess, which they still are. Who were some of the players that you played with at Moyu that you remember? Who were the coaches? Like Gil Old?
5: Yeah, Gil Old was probably my last coach when we obviously had that premiership in 2011. But, yeah, had some great mentors and coaches, like Desi Smith was fantastic. Mm-hmm. Ian Muller was another man that was probably not there as a coach, but certainly was there as a senior player. But we're also lucky to play with so many good players like Jared Nolan, Mark Higgs, Desi Smith, Potty Larkins, Lionel Shutt, Jitter Douglas, all these absolute superstars with Albans and King. And Yeah, I was just so lucky to be in the same side as a lot of those guys.
6: Did you get
3: okay,
6: to play?
3: I want to check something now. Is it okay now?
7: No.
6: Okay, did you get to play with Chris? Did you play with Chris, Matt?
5: Yeah, well, Chris was in that same premiership side in 2011. So, yeah, I did get to play with my my brother Chris, and he was a pretty handy little footballer for the size of him. He's quite tall but very lanky back then.
6: Yeah.
5: And he's put on a bit of weight since then, but back then he was only a young kid.
6: He's bulked up a bit.
5: Yeah, he has, certainly. But
6: he's been on Rick's diet, hasn't he?
5: I'm not going to comment any more on that, Nat. But, okay. Yeah, ultimately, I did get to play with him, and it was a good, enjoyable year. He was only very young still then and got to get the chocolates in the seniors in 2011.
6: Your dad had a shop in Moore U at that stage when you were playing there?
5: No, not a shop.
7: Wait for the siren to get through. The timekeeper's next door. Just on Moore U in that period, and you said you were there during that period, and the way that they would prepare for final series, because it must have got to a point where there's a bit of an expectation that they're going to be successful. But can you remember what the mood... Was it a very, very... Did the mood change, or did they actually double down on... We know a lot of clubs... I remember Steve Johnson, after Yarrawonga won their flag here, that he rolls up first week and goes, boys, you know what we are now? We're the hunters.
5: Yep.
7: We've spent all this effort trying to chase. We've been the hunter, but now we are the one that everyone is gunning for. How did you find that they kept that standard up out there, and even with things like training and changing with Gill and those sort of coaches, changing things up for them when they'd been so successful, yep, to keep them hungry?
5: Look, I think it's a good point you raised, but I think one thing more you've done really well was keep it simple. I mean, we had a winning formula. We didn't want to overthink that, but yeah, we were being hunted by many other clubs throughout that period of time. But the one thing we did do was keep a level head, kept things very, very simple. Training standards were always set at a premium. We had good numbers to training because most people were fighting for their spot, whether it be in the seniors or the seconds back then, and everyone wanted to put their best foot forward. So in terms of finding motivation, that wasn't an issue for us. It's something that we've done really well, and I think we gelled really well together, kept it in-house and basically set the tone. But we also had some fun doing it. You know, at the end of the day, to be successful, you've got to enjoy the good times, and we try to do that as best as we could, but then prepare again the following week, and it seemed to work really well for us.
3: Yeah, well, that's really good, Matt. So the start of the last quarter, it is North Wayne leading by 6 points. So we'll be back shortly.
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3: Yep. So, start of the last quarter in the reserves. It is North Wang 6339 to Rowley 3927 on the Bank WAW scoreboard. And we look forward to the senior game starting at 2:15. This is a really exciting afternoon with Brighton Rowley doing battle in the senior football. In the A-grade netball, we've got Rowley and Bonnie Doon, the same two teams from last year, with Bonnie Doon victorious and last year with Rowley looking to just get revenge. So that's what we've got to look forward to this afternoon in the O&K Grand Finals. It's great conditions here for football and netball. We've got a big crowd here at the Wang Rovers ground. So, Richard, the Goorambat people are doing a really good job with the catering.
7: Yeah, look, it's a big day, both for Bonnie Doon and for Goorambat to come along and get involved. I said, I'm just amazed at how many people are here on the grassed area. It's and how literally the crowd is extending three-quarters of the way down from the scoreboard all the way around to the end goals here, and people still coming in. And we know that it is absolutely... cheek to jowl down there at the netball at the moment. Bonnie Doon with five sides in, and they've proved themselves to be the modern powerhouse in the Ovens and King netball. They've really taken over from Greta, who, geez, you could never shift them out of the finals. I think we were a couple of years ago. We were looking at them at being in their seventh or eighth in a row, and a chance to repeat the five in a row that had previously been there. But now it's Doon, and we've, as I said, we've got in the A grade and the B grade. It's Doon and Rowley, and said Rowley, Doon going for a three-peat, 53-50 in the A grade last year. It's interesting looking at it once again. Bonnie Doon with their limited sort of history in the O&K. Rowley's in the netballs in the A grade, eight flags from 17 finals, and at one stage in their history they were four grand finals in 5 years, 93 to 97. For two flags and two runners-up, including a one-goal loss to Greta in 93. So it just goes to show, as we said to Matt, about clubs in the Ovens and King who can, once they get on a roll and get dominant, when you get that community club together, the strength over the whole club, as you said, years where you have the seniors and the reserves win flags in the same year or playing grand finals and grand final day.
5: Yeah, so true. And I think, I mean, I'll go back to more U days again too. Like, the netball side back then was phenomenal as well. So as a club, we were very lucky, very successful. And it's good to see Bonnie Doon obviously come into the Ovens and King. And they have been a powerhouse in the netball over the last few years. In fact, my daughter's team just played them in the under-17 grand final. So I do want to give a shout-out to Tara, the under-17s. They've done an amazing job to make it and put up a real fight, but couldn't get the chocolates today. But really proud of that side because they're a powerhouse, Bonnie Doon.
7: When you say more, you were a powerhouse in the A-grade netball, Matt, just a lazy 10 grand finals in a row.
5: Correct. Yeah, see, that says plenty, doesn't it? I mean, they were phenomenal. And I guess we probably piggybacked off a bit of that success in the footy club because, they certainly set the tone.
7: So then culturally, I'm just interested to ask you, I don't want to try to age it, but it is a slightly different era when you look at it.
5: Yes.
7: We're very much on the football netball club, on the combined. How did more you operate across that whole entity back then, 25 years
5: Look,
7: ago?
5: Look, I tend to agree with you. There probably might have been a little bit more focus on the football club side of it, but in reality, because they were so successful, we had to sit up and take notice. And I think with that, they actually brought a real element to the whole football netball club that maybe wasn't there if they weren't being successful. So, yes, I think there's been a real shift in the right direction where it's a lot more inclusive now as a club. But even back then, we started to see the change there. And I think those sort of girls, they set the tone and said very successful. So ultimately, you can't ignore success. And eventually, when you keep putting your name up in lights, people are going to take notice. And I think as a club, we had to do that as well.
7: So here, 7 minutes here into the last quarter in the reserve. Strong mark there, taking on the wing to Rowley. It is a 12-point lead to North Wang. They're 6-4-40. Leading the inaccurate Rowley 3-10-28, so it's 10 scoring shots to 13. as they go forward, but North Wang will take a mark in defence.
3: Yeah, so great conditions here at the Rovers Ground for football and netball, but we'll be back very shortly. We've just got to check something else out.
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3: Yep. So it's halfway through the last quarter in the reserves and it's a 12-point lead to the North Wang Hawks, 6-4-40 to a rally 3-10-28 on the Bank WAW scoreboard. Richard, anything else like during the week that's caught your eye? Yeah. In football, we're going to be talking very shortly to David Johnston from the Weekly Times, who was no doubt over what's happening in all the different leagues. But anything else?
7: I think tomorrow will be interesting with regards to just how the Wangaratta Rovers come up. We were concerned about the niggles that a few players have got, but certainly at selection they look like they've made a minimal amount of changes. So we'll see how they go in 24 hours. I was also really interested to know that when Sam Murray, as I said, the Rovers have this, and this is one out of the box, Matt, for you, that Sam Murray revealed that because of the amount of players they have based in Melbourne, they have an agreement with the Mansfield Football Club where they train at Bundoora, and they have about 35 players,
5: wow,
7: senior players who train at a neutral ground during the week in Melbourne because of the amount of players that they have that are based out of the city and travel. I wonder that if I was a young fella in the twos, whether I'd be putting my hand up to drive down to Bundoora during the week, because I certainly, if I was going to train, I was a chance, I'd want to be down with the main group. I heard it wasn't a huge training group here on Thursday night, so I imagine that's what they've done. Maybe a bus has gone down. Could you imagine, could you imagine having travellers from Melbourne playing with you? It's just a totally different era when it comes to looking for talent.
5: Absolutely was. And look, we had one or two guys that were travelling from Melbourne, but certainly not to the level that you see now for most football clubs. So very, very different, as you said. The era was different back then. Most of us trained in-house, and it was very unheard of for us to be

0: a massive pool in Melbourne. So if you can make that work and it's feasible, and obviously the last few years have been really profitable for Rovers in terms of success. So there's obviously some method to the madness, and it can work if you do it correctly.
1: Can you also recall in your day where there'd be any boys who'd go up and play in the Northern Territory during the off-season? Because once again, that seems to be a pathway now for almost by... You spend your Ovens and Murray pre-season playing footy in the Northern Territory, and vice versa, we have a situation where we asked about Kieran Parnell, who's been such an integral part of the Rovers side.
0: Yep.
1: Travels down probably every second week.
0: Yep.
1: Probably plays 12 games a season.
0: Yep.
1: Comes down with his work. And he said, no, I'm right with my prep because I've started my pre-season for the Northern Territory comp.
0: Yeah, it's an interesting concept, isn't it? I mean, back in our day, no, we didn't get a lot of that happening at all. I mean, if anything, we played in other sports. It might have been cricket, tennis or something along those lines to keep our fitness up. But, yeah, very common nowadays, isn't it? I think is Bridie Philo even doing the same thing, playing nearly full-time up there and back down here at times?
1: I believe that tomorrow is game number 557 for Brodie.
0: Wow.
1: And when you senior games and when you rack up the fact that he has doubled up for quite a long
0: few
1: time.
0: Years now, yeah, it's phenomenal.
1: It's astounding that workload that he puts himself through. And
0: I mean, obviously he's incredibly fit and can continue to do it, but at some point that's going to catch up with you, I would have thought.
2: Yeah, you'd think so. But so in the reserves, Rowley, they're kicking themselves out of this game. They're 3-11-29 to North Wang's 6-4-40. So Rowley have had 14 scoring shots and to North Wang's 10. And they've been missing shots. They're gettable, even at ONK 2's level. And they need to make sure that they kick straight if they have any chance of winning Rowley, because North Wang, 11 points in front, and we've gone 15 minutes in the last quarter. So if it is tied, we will have extra time. So we have to keep that into consideration. But at this stage, it looks like the reserves game could be finished by about 1:40. So then we'll have presentations out on the ground. We'll have the national anthem, and which it'll be down there doing that. So, terrific crowd here at the Finlay Oval. So, last night in the AFL, we saw Fremantle have a win over Geelong by a couple of goals. But, Richard, the game, it was high scoring for an AFL game. Did you watch much of it?
1: Yeah, I watched the three quarter time. I was amazed at Shai Bolton starting, and you thought how far for Fremantle early. Three shots a goal in the first minute and a half. Absolutely on fire. They all of a sudden they got their flow going where that Hawthorne stifled last week, where they just seemed that they panicked for nearly 100 minutes, Fremantle, last week against Hawthorn, because they just couldn't get any free space. But they really burst out of the blocks. Geelong kicked themselves out of it with that 5-goal 6. They 11 scoring shots from, I think they were saying, like 12 or 13 inside 50s. They were very efficient, but as far as scoring shots for inside 50s, but that was their chance. The 5-goal 6, you turn that into 7-4, and all of a sudden you're probably even at the break rather than 10 points down. So they had their chances. I think it's probably been the final. It's hard to say. The Sydney game against Brisbane was a great result for them, but as a contest. The fact that they give Brisbane a touch-up, I think that was probably the final of the series. What do you reckon, Matt?
0: Oh, I'd have to agree. Well, in terms of output by one team, Sydney were on fire. And considering what they've been going through over the last few weeks, which we don't probably need to go over, an amazing turnaround. So credit to probably Dean Cox and his side and the coaching and the way that they've obviously prepared heading into that game against Brisbane. And they made Brisbane look pretty second rate. So it will be interesting to see how Brisbane bounce back now. Oh, I think they will get the job done up there against Adelaide. But, gee, it's looking really good, Sydney and Hawthorn moving forward.
1: Showed the benefit of two home finals, though. Matt, that's when you think about all the work you put in to get top two.
0: That's why you try getting the top two, don't you?
1: It's to make two sides travel.
0: You know, and Fremantle, made the most of that last night. Wharfie time come out, so great for a lot of the locals over there getting amongst that. But, yeah, good turnaround from Freo, because they did look a little lost the week before, and I was a bit concerned that they might go out in straight sets. But they proved me wrong, had a really good game. Got to give Geelong their credit. They hung in there, and they're tough cookies and never give up. But, yeah, Freo were too good in the end, and be interested to see how they go moving forward. It's going to be a big game for them next weekend.
1: And the interesting one is just on the news around midday is that Zach Butters has nominated the Bulldogs. So it's not Geelong. Once again, the trade has to be done with Port Adelaide.

0: Adelaide has to satisfy their requirements. So Geelong now, it's a quick turnaround. It's amazing, as they said. I've just been this week going through the machinations at Carlton, where the 9 delistings, including Elijah Hollins. And as we said, we saw Elijah last week, very actively involved in line coaching at the Wodonga Bulldogs, which was fantastic to see him there. And as I said, like, for 2 weeks in a row, he's been engaged with the midfield and the forward groups there. So it's just amazing how now Geelong have... You get to fly back, and then Monday, Tuesday, Wednesday next week, exit interviews. It's a tough game. It's pretty brutal, Matt.
1: It's a fickle business, AFL football. You can be, you know, tasting the highs of highs, and then the lows of lows, and you can very quickly be forgotten and not offered a contract. Which, you know, obviously all clubs do it, and there's going to be some hard conversations had with certain players. It'll be interesting to see what Geelong do with that.
0: I reckon there's two lines you don't want to hear in AFL football. One's holding the ball, and the other one is we wish you well for
1: your
0: future.
1: Wish you well, yeah, absolutely true, especially if you feel you've still got a little bit to offer as a player.
2: Yep, for sure. So anyway, thanks very much, Matt, for joining us. It's been great having you on the pre-match, and we look forward to just to catch up again on the sports show. And we'll just wish you all the best with your motor and the sport as well.
1: Good on you guys. Thanks for having me on. Hope you have a great call, and thanks for having me on the show.
2: That's really good. So
0: thanks, Matt. Good on you.
2: Thanks to Matt Doulis. And in the reserves, we've got North Wang 7547 to Warrally 3-11-29. We've gone 20 minutes in the last quarter, so North Wang in a really good position to win the premiership in the reserves. And we've got great conditions here at the Rovers ground for football and netball. We'll be back shortly.
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0: Welcome back to the WJ Findlay Oval for Ovens and King Grand Final Day. It is 20 minutes into the last quarter in the reserves. North Wangaratta versus Warrally. North Wangaratta, comfortable lead now. 8-5-53. Leads Warrally 3-11-29 as the final siren sounds. Is it? Or is it? It's been a goal, just a goal. No, it went a little bit early. So another goal, 9-5-59. North Wang leads Warrally 3-11-29. A very excited group here from the North Wangaratta Football Club.
2: Yep. I'd like to welcome David Johnston from the Weekly Times, a former OakFM commentator. Great to have you at the O&K Grand Final, David.
8: Yeah, thanks, Ian and Richard and Nat. Great to be back.
2: Yep, for sure. So anyway, your impression of the crowd?
8: Oh, unbelievable. Blown me away how big the crowd is. Perfect conditions, but still great to see a lot of people out and about on such a great day. And what should be shaping up to be a really good game.
2: Yeah, and it's really good for the Ovens Valley team, David, this weekend. Of course, Myrtleford playing tomorrow in the O&M Premier Final, but Wright and Warrally, one of them will be premiers.
8: Yeah, and you've been around longer than me, have you ever seen the three teams up as high on the ladder at the same time?
2: No, hasn't happened, I don't think, because there's always been one that's been struggling, so it's a credit to the area that they've got three footy teams deep into finals.
0: It is interesting that the last time that Warrally run a flag, In 07, they played Bright. Yeah, so it was a 19 point win in 2007.
8: And 2007, was the year after Myrtleford played in grand finals in 5-6 in the Ovens of Murray, that's right. And then they went downhill sharply.
0: Yeah, it's interesting. We were at the North Albury game at Myrtleford this year. We covered that where they lost by Myrtleford lost by a point. It was a real tough, scrapping win to North Albury. They had the reunion sides from the 68 and 70 premierships. Would that be right at Myrtleford?
8: They'd be reserve sides.
0: Reserve sides.
8: Yeah.
0: Seniors were 70, reserves were 68.
8: Yeah.
0: And they're a bit disappointed after the 1 point loss, because the double chance was really up for grabs at the time. They were in real tussle with Wodonga.
8: Yeah.
0: And a few of the old boys in the rooms were a bit downhearted, because they really felt that last year was their run. They maybe lost a few of their recruits that they'd picked up over the previous 2 years, and didn't quite know whether they had the depth, because their reserves were so good last year. Myrtleford got to the preliminary final.
8: That's right.
0: And so they maybe thought that they'd missed a trick. And maybe if they couldn't get the double chance, it was going to be very, very hard. But then Wodonga fell away, lost their last three games, and Myrtleford managed to snatch it.
8: Because Myrtleford beat North Albury in that last game of last season to clinch the top three spot, I think, for memory, yeah.
0: Yeah, so look at historically, we've got Bright with the six flags from 12 finals, Rowley with seven from 17. Bright have been in four of the last five deciders. What's interesting, though, Dave, is the three grand finals that they've lost, they've only kicked six goals for the game. So that's the magic mark today. If they get past six goals, they're a chance to win it.
8: I hope we see more than six goals kicked by a team today.
0: The other thing that I mentioned it to you before you came on air, we're in an era of equality at the moment in the Ovens and King, where amazingly seven different sides have won the last seven premierships. And if we really win today, it's 8 out of 8. So previous to that, it was the four teams and the four wins in a row from Glen Rowan. So we have country leagues, as you know. You can go through eras where once you get a side together, it can really be hard to dislodge them. But we seem to have this parity at the moment where
8: that's a good thing.
0: It is a good thing.
8: Yeah.
0: Even though there probably are still some sides where the drought to success is really starting to linger, and we see maybe King Valley here, and then on the flip side, it's the Myrtleford. You know, when you're going back 45 years, or 55 years, sorry,
8: yeah,
0: it's an awful long time in the league to not taste that
8: it's
0: success.
8: It's too long.
0: Nat.
4: Jono, there's talk about the Ovens and King taking over the Wangaratta Junior Football League.
8: That's happening. Yeah. I think they're taking over the administration, right, not the governance of that. And that's the same with the Ovens and Murray taking over the administration of the Albury Wodonga Juniors. I thought there might have been a world where you could have had a deeper look at it. And is it time for a total shake the whole thing up and have a look at a totally different model? If you're moving away from what's been taking place, but it looks like
0: final siren in the reserves grand final, Ovens and King. It is North Wangaratta 10-5-65 have defeated Rowley 3-12-30. So North Wangaratta are the reserves premiers in the Ovens and King 2026.
4: Jono, when we talk about that, a lot of clubs are aligning themselves with junior league clubs, like Millwall with Tigers, North Wang with Centrals, King Valley with Kangaroos. Is there time for an alignment with Ovens and King clubs with junior league clubs and play as curtain races, maybe?
8: Oh, and play games on a Saturday?
4: Yeah,
8: absolutely. Why not? Because there's this massive void. Like, this total outlier in the whole state, the Ovens and King, with no juniors. And something, I don't know, whether it's too hard that it can't come back, or, you know, if you've now got the administration of the O&K, maybe there's a chance to put some games onto that Saturday program, which is what Bright tried to do.
4: Yeah.
8: But, you know, ultimately were unsuccessful this year. But sounds like they're going to go again next year and make another bid to join the Tallanga League.
4: Talking to Sam Carpenter, who coaches Coral Rutherglen Thirds, is going to be there with Lee Schmidt next year. They've got about 7 or 8 kids from Wang that go there and play, and they're struggling for players in their thirds. Maybe there's time, you know, they've got a good alignment with Wangaratta kids going there. and they're struggling for thirds. Do you find that happening in other places?
8: Yeah, well, I think, well, it would happen in other places. Like a town like a big regional centre like Sale this year didn't have a third side. But that was a lot to do with a big, you know, off internal ruction that went on within that football club. But they're getting it back on track this year. But who in this world would have thought Sale couldn't put an under-18 team on a ground? But, you know, there's gaps in a lot of leagues around the state without the full complement of junior teams.
0: Right, so we'll continue. Yeah, we'll continue with our conversation shortly. We'll go back to the studio with you, David.
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2: Yep. So we've seen the completion of the reserves with North Wang victorious by 35 points. Well done to the Hawks, and we'll have the presentations, and the senior game will be starting at a 2:15. We'll have the national anthem before the senior game. So David Johnston, yep, is with us. So Jono, your job at the Weekly Times since you left the Border Mail, it must be really enjoyable just getting around the state.
8: Yeah, I'm up to grand final number 3 this weekend, which has been good. I've been to the Omeo District Grand Final at Bruthen a couple of weeks ago, then was at the Heathcote and District Grand Final last week and saw a really good game between North Bendigo and Mount Pleasant. North Bendigo getting up and winning by, 11 points, I think.
0: John, just a question on your experience and perception this year, and it's about crowds, and we've got a fantastic crowd today, been blown away by it, but I think there's been some real pressure on crowds this year because of the cost of visiting supporters travelling.
8: Mm.
0: And I think that home supporters are going to their home ground and they're watching their home sides. But unless you've got a family member playing or
8: in the seniors, yep,
0: then casual fans are really struggling with cost of living pressures to travel.
8: That's,
0: and therefore, do you think crowds have been down a bit?
8: Oh, it's hard to
0: gauge it.
8: It's hard to line every league up against each other. You're not, you might go there once a year. So you're not seeing it, you know, from like 1 week and then you're back a month and you can make a call on it. But, the places I go, I'll probably only go to once a year.
0: Yep.
8: So, but I understand the sentiment of where you're coming from and the reasons. And then the cost of living, then we had all the fuel stuff at the start of the year with the big blow up in the Middle East. I thought that was going to be a real pinch point. And we've got through.
0: What's the pulse of country football been like for you? Is it vibrant? You feel it's vibrant?
8: You come to the finals time, everyone, big crowds everywhere. But there's issues everywhere. And it comes down to the players, the number of players playing the game.
4: John, a couple of things that people have mentioned to me.
8: Reserves is a issue all over. Like some leagues, and the Ovens of Murray, they're using 600 players rolling through. It's 600 different players rolling through a reserves team. That's an average of about 60 per team.
0: How many players do you reckon these two clubs have used this year?
8: Oh, I don't know. I haven't done the numbers on these.
0: It's 41 and 40.
8: Now, in the reserves.
0: No. That's for the whole side. So senior football.
8: Yep.
0: They've had to. But once again, that's the depth of players you've got to have got. So both of these sides have used roughly 40 or more players, and they're successful sides. These are top two sides.
8: Yeah, absolutely.
0: So both these clubs have had to use at least 40 players to rotate through their seniors, and then there will be guys that are never going to be senior footballers and are the lifeblood of the club because you need them as men or teenagers to round out your reserves. And some of those guys, we just spoke to Matt Thulis about his dad suiting up for the Greta reserves when he probably hadn't played for 10 years. There's guys at every club like that. There's a guy that you've got to tap on the shoulder on a Friday and say, hey, mate, would you feel like a kick again? And the commitment they've got to
8: make. I did an interview this morning with a guy who played in a premiership team at reserves that were in 1999 for Branxholme Wallacedale, little club in the Southwest District. And last Saturday, 27 years later, at the age of 43, he's played in another one.
0: The
8: motivation there was his brother, they both moved back to the area of recent time, opportunity to play together. But
4: a couple of reasons.
8: Scary, the reserve situation is scary.
4: A couple of reasons people have told me is that they don't know the local players because there's too many, like for Rovers, I think they might have about five people that train senior players that live in the town, work in the town.
8: It's not like the 60s and 70s anymore when the players used to walk down the street. You knew the coach. You could have a conversation.
0: But it's not even like the 70s and the 80s where a guy would get a work transfer with
8: the bank.
0: Or a school teacher would. We had a situation at Greta.
8: Or a policeman.
0: Yeah, we had a situation at Greta where... I'm sorry, but
8: Greg
0: Newbold.
8: Yep.
0: Said he has this young teacher turn up at Cathedral College, big tall fella, and he's out on his first week doing bus duty at the school, and he says, "Hey mate, do you play footy at all or basketball?" And he said, "No, I play a bit of footy," and he was being a premiership ruckman at Greta. Fantastic. But that day, once again, I also recall a conversation 100 metres from here where Barry Spencer, at the time the president of the Rovers Club, was telling some former players when they were asking him, "Hey Barry, how do you reckon our boys would have gone up against this mob?" And he said, "Well, for us here at our level, it is a national search for talent. Yep. We are searching the entire country, not just the district, not just the region. We're scouring the country for players and talent to make the club better." Yep. So it's
8: they're not on their own. There's others doing it.
4: Mm. Another reason, Jono, is the defenders are on top of the Ovens and Murray. You don't see the likes of Fev kicking 10-plus goals and all guys.
8: I've struggled watching some games this year.
4: And that's what a lot of people have said.
8: It drives me mad going to watch a game 8-6. I could walk out the gate at half time.
0: And yet, Jono, what we've had here is 6 1-point games and 14 games by less than a goal.
8: Yep.
0: So it, while the scoring is down, and I,
8: yeah, but it's like a basketball situation.
0: I agree.
8: You've got to wait till the last 30 seconds before it gets interesting.
0: Yeah.
8: I hope it's 16 goals versus 14 or 16 goals versus 15 today, and a lot of people walk out here very happy.
0: And you've only got to look at, and I know we've had some scenarios where in the 90s, where we went to, and the early 2000s, where we went to grand finals, and there's sides kicking 18, 22, 20 goals to 25, more you, that 0-3 side, 40 goals
8: that's
0: in the grand
8: football.
0: Final. 40
8: that's football.
0: Goals in the grand final.
8: That's football.
4: People go to see four kick goals, not a defender.
8: Absolutely, 100%.
2: Sure. So we've got the presentation now for the reserves out on the ground. Richard will be going down shortly. We'll have the welcome to the country and then the national anthem. And, of course, we've got to remember we have got the number one national anthem in the world.
8: It was better than the American one yesterday, wasn't it?
2: That's right. Yeah, theirs has to be sung properly for it to be worth listening to, because there's been some shocking attempts to sing their national anthem if you look up YouTube.
8: You listen to enough at the Olympics, don't you?
4: A lot of the major leagues you go to, this one here, Rovers are about one of the few clubs that have an electronic scoreboard.
8: Haven't got what?
4: Electronic
8: scoreboard. Yeah. Barry Clark's still behind.
2: They are.
8: Barry and Jeff Welch and those guys.
4: Yeah, and Andrew Scott.
8: Yep.
4: In the major leagues, they most of all have...
8: Majority of electronic. There's an electronic scoreboard at Bullio.
2: Is there?
8: Yeah, I was up there the week before for the second semi. Yeah, I think that might be the second or third year, a couple of years.

0: have been up there and noticed they've got one. So, and yeah,
1: is there a league around the state that pressed you with how it's progressed and gone forward? Is there?
0: There's a lot of really close. A lot of the major. Hang on, I'll give you some competitions that are heading for really good finishes. The Sunraysia League this year has just come off a really good year. It's Mildura and Redcliffe's playing in the grand final today. This is where Jayden Nagel's side. You had a situation where Jayden Nagel's side, South Mildura, had a bye in the last round, held on to fifth. They were in fifth spot, held on to fifth spot by 0.07%, and then gets better. Won their next two finals matches, an elimination final and a first semi-final, both by a point.
2: Oh, gee, that's incredible, John.
0: And then it blew out a little bit last week in the prelim final. The Wimmera League's a good heading to a good finish. Ararat's going for four in a row, but Horsham Saints and Neil play today. That should be a really good game. Bit of recruiting coming across from South Australia, and there's going to be a bit more with the Sandford going to under 23. So there's going to be a lot of mature age players who have been playing in that Sandford 2s competition who are going to probably jump in the car and head to either the Sunraysia League or the Wimmera League.
1: So they're effectively looking at being a development league in the reserves at Sandford.
0: Yeah, but I think there's going to be a scope for about four or five over eight. The total rules of engagement haven't been locked down, but in a nutshell, they're going to an under 23 comp because there was some talk they were going to can the whole lot, which would have been a really interesting.
1: And I've just heard that there's a young boy over there who, I missed his name. I was listening to a podcast here on the way. Now, apparently he won the South Australian Under-16s League Best and Fairest, and then this year as an underager won their Under-18s Sandful Best and Fairest on top of playing six reserve games in the Sandful. So he won the Under-18s. I've got to get his name because he's won the under-18.
0: There's another kicker to this whole conversation is that the Sandford 2s is not recognised in the gradings of the leagues and how they work at the player points. They're not considered a premier league like the Ovens of Murray or the Hampton. So any player that's a regular Sandford 2s player, they only come in come to the next club as a three-pointer. So there's scope there for clubs to really get in amongst that.
1: So then my question to you then on this goes to that, the point system.
0: Yeah, I think the point system.
1: Do you think it's
0: working? Absolutely. Salary cap's a joke.
1: Yes.
0: Mate, it is the most ridiculed thing. Yes. You go all around the state, AFL Victoria's in denial as to
1: There's more brown paper bags in the sandwich shop, I would say. But anyway, there's...
0: You can't make up... Everyone can't be wrong about how much players get paid.
1: Yep.
0: But it hasn't been properly explained to me why the points can't work by themselves without the salary cap. I don't see what the connection or the, you know, why they have to work in unison. I just haven't had that properly explained to me or, you know, to a level where I believe that.
1: Yeah, but you're confident that it's been a good step by the VCFL to bring the point system?
0: Absolutely. And I was, you know, the Wimmera League, the Sunraysia League, the Hampton League's a really strong league. The Ballarat leagues are really heading for a really good finish. You've got some of the old traditional Ballarat league teams. I think they're into the last three. Ballarat Swans are into the grand final. You've got North Ballarat and Sebastopol playing in a prelim today. Bendigo, the top end of the Bendigo leagues, really picked up. You've got Gisborne, who are on the way out to Ballarat next year. They're playing Eagle Hawk today, who won at Sandhurst through to the grand final. But that top five is really good. Golden Square's been down for a few years, but they'll come good because they're, you know, really good, strong club. Made a silly mistake of sacking their premiership coach a few years ago. Who would have? Straight after winning a flag. Well, that was weird. And then the GV, as much as the Chuka... You know, you had Shepherd and Swans, I think, finish 17-1. And, you know, they were one loss away from being out of the finals in the second week.
2: And Maroochydore had a very good
0: season. Yep, they won a final. Yep. Change of coach there next year. John's pulling the pin.
2: Yep.
0: And the Ovens of Murray's, we get some stats on the most even leagues all across the state. Ovens of Murray's been, I think they finished second behind the Sunraysia as the most even competition in the state. John, so the Ovens of Murray's in okay, everyone wants more people going, but the competition itself is in pretty good nick.
3: David, last week we spoke with Logan Morey, who's coming back, who's got badly injured there recently, vertebrae in three places.
0: Oh, really?
3: Yeah. Now, don't get someone back from the VFL, local guy, he only has to play three games to qualify.
0: Yeah, this is where the other Murray clubs need to really... They missed a trick. At the AGM last year, they voted down a change, and they've had to... Luckily, it hasn't really bitten too many clubs. But, you know, you've got the GB, you've got Bendigo, Ballarat, who all changed their qualifying rules to make it easier. You want your best players playing at this time of year.
2: Yeah, you do for sure. In the TDFL, in the reserves, it's Kiwa Sandy Creek 6-5, Barnawatha 5-6. And we've had 146 online listeners. We'll be back shortly.
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2: So, welcome all listeners to Oak FM's coverage. So anyway, we've just got something we've got to check, Nat, at the moment. Yep. So, Nat, look forward to the game.
3: Yes, should be a great game here today, Gambo. What's the estimated attendance so far? Probably, 4,000 to 5,000?
2: Yeah, it would be something like that.
3: So that's... And it's still building, too.
2: Yeah, it certainly is. Yeah.
3: Yep, and the weather's fine, so if you're looking for something to do, come down here to the Finlay Oval.
2: Yep. Yes. So we've got the... presentation for the reserves happening at the moment. There's a lot of kids out on the ground kicking the football.
3: Yeah, Matt Messio was prominent there for Warrally in the seconds. We're in the number 5 Guernsey game, but how do you assess his game? On baller, prime on baller around the midfield. Bit stiff not to be in the seniors.
2: Well, Rowley, they kicked themselves out of the game. Matt got a few possession, but no, they'd be disappointed along with his teammates that they've lost the grand final. So we'll see what the seniors can do today for Rowley, because there's no doubt they'll be pretty keen to win this grand final. They've recruited well with the players they've got from Wangaratta, like Jesse Smith, Daniel Boyle, and Michael Newton, of course, the coach. We've had... The other Newton members of the family, that they've spent time at Rovers.
3: Corey Southern, I think he's captain. He spent time at Myrtleford.
2: Yep. So a player looking forward to seeing today for Rowley is Nick Carney, who's played previously at the Kiwa Sandy Creek in the TDFL. He'll most likely line up at centre-half back. So Ed Bramich is playing his 100th game, the ruckman for Rowley today. And we've got to mention Cam Wood. He's been around for a long time, very experienced player at Warrally, and he'll look forward to just doing a reliable job in defence. So it's going to be a very interesting grand final. Bright, you've got the Del Boscos, Xander and Sam, and a very big part of their club.
3: Levi Young's come across from Myrtleford this
2: year. And then you've got Ruben and Karen Jamison. They're very good players, along with Harry Jamison. And then you've got the two Greys. So you've got Tom Gray and Joe Gray. So Joe and Tom have been a big part of the Bright Football Netball Club for a number of years, with Gerard Gray, one of our sponsors today. So we really look forward to having the game getting going at 2:15 today, so it'll be great to just to see the two clubs go look at each other really hard early, because I'm expecting it to be a fierce opening. So we'd like now to welcome to our broadcast
3: the member for Ovens Valley.
2: Yeah, Steve Manning, it's great to have us with us. Steve, a very exciting day for the North Wang people with a win in the reserves.
5: My heart rate's just got to calm down a little bit. I've just been out there and amongst it. An unbelievable time for our club. We've worked so hard to get back to be competing on days like today. Today's the first grand final the club's been competing in 14 years, and to see our reserve boys play the way they did with heart. We had five guys that, you know, were overqualified during the week, so we were up against it, and they were superb, and, you know, so it's just awesome reward for so many people. We were gone 10 years ago. The lights were off, and, you know, to come back and, you know, to be on that steady climb now, this is just the start of something very exciting.
2: Yeah, for sure, Steve, and, like, it's a credit to the people at North Wang that won the reserves. So, Richard Hayward at ground level.
8: Steve, I spoke to your vice president at the game we covered against King Valley, and as we were leaving, he said, "I think we've got something good brewing here," and that's across the club. And I think you have. I think you look at the two great risers in the ladder this year, which has been yourselves and more you can see that the structure and the depth that they've got makes them look like they can really have a good hard crack at it next year.
5: Oh, no, 100%, Rich. You know, it's one thing to recruit top-end talent, you know, but you've got to have the foundations built strongly underneath that. And, you know, so we need our reserve boys competing every single year. And so, yeah, look, it's a testament to a really good group. It's true, you know, our senior boys probably peaked week one of the finals. We played a superb game against Greta and terrific game against Moyu. We just probably limped in last week and we're a few short, so... Yeah, look, it's the start of something really exciting, and you know, you've got it. You've got to have 40, 45 blokes playing good footy all year to have the ultimate success.
8: And just quickly, a couple of minutes ago, it was in the B grade netball. It was Rowley 13 leading Bonnydoon 10.
2: Yes, thanks, Richard.
3: Yep. One of the important things that's happened over the last couple of years under your leadership was alignment with Central's training, and any of the Central guys that have come on to play seconds today that you're aware of?
5: Well, Seth Johnson's one of them. He was playing under 17s only. He was qualified to play age-wise to play 17s last year. He came in and played senior footy with us. And over the last few years, Tyler Schultz, Jai Devine, Sam Henderson. He's a Central's boy as well. And, you know, we've had a couple of boys come in and play twos with us over the last few years. So, yeah, look, it's a hard one, isn't it? You know, because that, you know, not having that junior talent coming in every year to top up your list, you need to be a bit creative. And Central's are a great club. And, we look forward to continuing to work with them again in the future.
2: Yep, Steve, I've got a question to you about Bright's preparation for the day. Like, they had the bye in the last home and away round of the season. And they did play against Moyu, then they had a win against Rowley, and then they've had a break last week. Do you think that's okay, having 2 weeks off in, say, the last five?
5: I think it's absolutely perfect. You know, you couldn't have hoped for a better preparation. When you come here, it's 21 degrees. The ground's quite firm out there. It's quite hard underfoot. So, and it's obviously a big ground. This is going to suit Bright down to a T. You know, Wirrali have had, you know, a tough couple of weeks, you know, really competitive. 2 weeks ago, with the two sides meet, you know, Bright just wore them down in the end. They didn't panic and they just went about their business and they were able to open them up towards the end. But, no, I've got no issues with that preparation. I think it's ideal.
8: As I said, boys, one of the interesting things about Bright is the three grand finals they lost. They only kicked six goals in every one of those grand finals. And I had a look yesterday. Since 2014, there's only been one losing side that's kicked 10 goals or more in a losing grand final. You've got to get scoreboard pressure on early, and so Bright, that there's no saving this game. You're going to have to try and win it. And as you said, Steve, got to get on your bike, show your running game, and score early.
5: Yeah, and that's right. You know, you would have thought they lost Cooper Thomason You know, like probably one of the best footballers in the northeast last year to Myrtleford, and you sort of wondered where Bright were going to kick their goals. But Luke Quirk has exploded this season, and I think having Cooper out of his way has been the best thing for him. His game 2 weeks ago was A-grade. He was superb. So, yeah, look for him to get up the ground and be a power. And I thought it was just power and physical strength that were his strengths. You know, I would generally put a strong lad on him when we played against him. But it was his speed and agility 2 weeks ago that really impressed me.
3: Michael Newton needs 5 goals to get to his ton. Mm. Do you think he'll get it today?
5: If he gets... Yeah, look, no doubt. I mean, look, he's a vocal point for him. You know, and they like to go to him. You know, I think on the law of averages, you know, he'll go pretty close. So, yeah. I mean, but if you're keeping juice to 4 goals today, you're winning the game.
8: Steve, that's the interesting one, because now it's 2 grand finals over the last 3 where we've had a player on the cusp of 100 goals. It was Thomason 2 years ago, started with 98, ended with 98. I think he hit the post once and only had 2 shots at goal. The interesting thing is, as you said, he's probably got to kick his 100th goal for him to be a chance. He'll need a bag of 5 for him to be in the game. So I know it probably doesn't even get mentioned, I imagine, as a coach and as a team. But it is a fact that he's probably going to have to kick that bag for him to be competitive.
5: A distraction on a day like today, you're 100% right. And, you know, they just need to play the way that they need to, you know, and play their system and play their way. And look, if he gets his 5, then I'm sure they'll enjoy and celebrate that. But no, you're right, it can't be a focal point or an attention point at this today. They've just got to get cracking in the midfield and have winners across the ground.
2: Okay, so we'll go through our tips for the game. I think the week off might help Bright in the second half, and I've just got a feeling that in these conditions they might be able to outrun Warrawley. I'm going to tip Newton to kick his 100th goal, but I feel that Bright might get home by 15 points. Nat?
3: I think I might go for a rally just to be different, and Newton to kick his 5 goals and Jesse Smith to be BOG.
2: Steve?
5: Like I said before, I think the week off is absolutely ideal for Bright. They were superb here. They just did what they had to 2 weeks ago in the second semi. We're looking for a, you know, with the Jamisons at down deep and taking on Juice is going to be one of the focal points in and one of the battles of the day. But no, I think Bright will be too strong and we'll run away with it by 4 goals.
2: Yep.
3: Steve, your friend Michael Ferrito, is he involved anywhere in there?
5: He won a premiership with the over 35s at Gembrook this year, so he's gone home and he's still contributing to the club, so yep. He's a superman.
2: Yep. Richard, down at ground level, surrounded by the kids.
8: Oh yeah, king of the kids here. I think we've got one kid unconscious, but he'll be up in a second. He's right, this young fella. Look, I think one of the interesting things is Jesse Smith in round 19 in the second semi-game, not in the best and didn't kick a goal. He's had 44 for the year. He's actually gone goalless in 3 of his last 4 games. So they need to kick goals out of the midfield. They can't be Newton-focused. The interesting thing about the last 2 games too is that, as you said, Steve, it's Kieran and Reuben Jamison who've been in the best for Bright. They're the 2 pillars down back. I'm really going to be interested to see which one of them takes Newton and which one tries to be the mark-up key back and who's the interceptor. I think they need to find more avenues to goal. Warrawley and really shake things up, so they're going to need midfield goals out of Josh Newton and also Smith. I reckon Bright, they've been here 5 times out of the last 6 years, and I think they finally worked out how to win it. But they've got to score early, because if they're kept a single figure goals, they will get beaten. But I'm going to pick Bright in a close one. I reckon there's no more than 3 goals in it.
5: You mentioned Jesse Smith down there, Rich. Jesse, yeah, he didn't have the greatest of games 2 weeks ago. He was okay last week in the prelim. Comes in under an injury cloud, with a hamstring. So just watch to see how he's moving early in this first quarter. But you're right, his influence is important.
2: Yep, so that means we've gone 3 for Bright, and that's gone for Warrawley. So, and we've got the national anthem we played very shortly, with the players now lining up. The umpires as well. We wish them well for a good game, as we've got the kids out in the ground having a great time kicking the footy. So Richard's going to get the microphone near the speaker, and we'll have the proceedings very shortly. So it's looks like we'll be able to start at 2:15. So a couple of rally players wearing long sleeves, which I'm a bit surprised on a day like today, Stu.
5: There's a couple there. couple of our boys wearing long sleeves in the twos, and I was just like, get them off. It's too hot for that.
2: Yes, I always think that, you know, when you're wearing short sleeve yourself as a spectator, anyway, that's just my opinion. It's
1: that's how it is, Gambo.
2: There, so the players are lining up now for the national anthem.
9: W seniors, Owen Kay,
2: get your pen.
9: Grand final between Bright and Morale.
2: Yeah, sure.
9: We would like to acknowledge the traditional owners of the land on which we gather today and acknowledge the elders past and present. If you are able, please be upstanding for the Australian national anthem.

0: It was, yeah, quite amusing. So that's the singing of the national anthem, and well done to Richard at ground level for getting that there. And we welcome all listeners to our coverage. We've also got scores we'll get through from the TDFL Grand Final between Kiwa Sandy Creek and Barnawatha. I've gone for Kiwa Sandy Creek. Nat, your selection in that game?
1: I'll go for Zach Fulford's team.
0: Yeah, so Richard's out there at, with the two captains, and they are Sam Del Bosco
2: and Corey Southern
0: for Bright, and Corey Southern for Warrally. So we'll just see how it goes. Richard, I'll let you assess how it's going.
2: So Bright's a home side. They will call.
0: You do want that one?
2: Yeah. Rowley have won the toss and will kick to the Steve Norman or the town end.
0: Yep, thanks very much, Richard.
2: Ground in fantastic, Nick. At breeze is only very slight, if anything. I expect that the track, including the centre, looks absolutely fantastic. It should be quick. There should be no advantage to either end of the ground as far as breeze. And I tell you what, if this crowd gets rolling, there's going to be a lot of noise here, as you saw at the end of the national anthem.
0: Oh, for sure, yeah. So it was very well sung, the national anthem, and we've got a really big crowd here, the people right around the ground. That just tells you at the Bar Reserve end, we've got a lot of spectators, and it's just on the far side of the ground as well. So we look forward to the start of the game. Steve, how would the coaches be feeling at the moment?
3: Oh, look, you know, obviously a little bit toey. You know, Juice is obviously able to contribute on the ground, whereas Michael is on the bench, but I was just talking to Quirky downstairs before. Such a relaxed individual. He's got his team, you know, in a really good position. So he'll just let his leaders do the thing. But, and being a playing coach can be tricky on grand final day for sure. So, you know, Juice has got some good operators down there on the beach running the show. But, all points to a terrific game of footy. Perfect day. Two best teams this year in it. Can't wait for the next 2 hours.
0: Yep, so we've got Darcy O'Shaughnessy for the Warrally team. I understand he's wearing number 26, so he's a very promising young player. We've got Daniel Ball wearing number 49 for the Lions. So we look forward to just seeing how it all goes.
3: Looking forward to this ruck contest. We've got Ed Bramwich this year, who was in the team of the year, physical ruckman against Joe Gray, who, you know, a former young player of the competition. So this is going to be one of the contests of the day, no doubt, in the ruck. And, looking forward to seeing that.
2: Well, Joey Gray, who got some redemption last year off that terrible three-way head clash 2 years ago, where everything that could go wrong for Bright
3: Correct.
2: Did go wrong in that first quarter.
0: Yep, so Richard Hayward and myself will be doing it, the commentary.
2: Joey Gray with the first tap, ball at ground level, stacks on the mill, they don't progress. Umpire says, give it to me. Said Bramwich, big bullocking style of ruckman up against the long-rangey Gray. Bramwich, Gray gets it over the top. Shark there by Newton, that's Josh. Ball at ground level, wrapped up again. It's big Gray who rips it in. And they'll say, give it.

0: to me.
1: Just an interesting move straight up. Jesse Smith gone to the halfback flank playing on Harry Jamison.
0: And Andrew Newton in the middle, actually, with Josh. Well done by Bramich. Gets it down. Tries to get the quick handball out there. How do you Dodgson? He kicks forward. He finds Decker. He's a bit dispossessed. Handball at halfback. Good work there by Josh Newton. Tries to get it out. He's held up. Richard Bull, the umpire there. Former Millawa coach. And he'll ball it up at half forward for a rally.
2: Yeah, so no clear advantage to either side in stoppage. And there's a lot of players around the ball. It's picked up for Bright by Tom Gray. And he's was tackled. And he's, what's happened there? The umpire has signalled now that it's going to be a free kick to Bright in the back line. It's on the half-back flank, so Bright have got the ball, and it's Xander Del Bosco. He gets it across to his teammate in Dan McCormick, that left-foot kick we remember from years ago. Far side of the ground, and he's found Reuben Jamison, who's got the ball. He's going to kick it towards the scoreboard. No score to either team, and it's been marked by Young for the Bright team. So he's going to drive the ball up there with his right foot drop front across the wing area. And it should be marked for Rowley and has been taken then by Scott. Oh. He gets across there and he's found his teammate in Carney. He didn't get rid of it very well. It's going to be an opportunity for Bright to bring the ball forward through Sam Del Bosco. Kick wasn't effective. It's on the wing in front of the scoreboard. And we've gone 2 minutes and no score to either side. So it's going to be Andrew Newton handballs it out. Driven up there to Michael Newton. He's got underneath it. Didn't get the mark. A good spoil but then by Reuben Jamison. It's an opportunity now for Bright to clear the ball. Player's got the ball. Was it Love? That is going to be through for 1 point. So that's the first score of the game to Rowley. And they lead by that margin after 3 minutes.
0: Jamison, Reuben, from fullback. Can he find an option near side? No, they'll play on. Actually, that's Micah Elliott. Micah Elliott. Oh, he kick half volley. He's an opponent at half forward. Tries to get inside. That looked like that was O'Shaughnessy. He's held up. Umpire says, give it to me. They'll ball it up in attacking 50 for Rowley. They've had all the inside 50s. Ball up. Bramich. Oh, leap over the top there by Jamison. Sharked over there by Delure. Delure gets it forward. Under pressure now, the Bright defence. Quick snap there by Michael Newton on the left. Ball tracks across the face. Here's O'Shaughnessy. Tries to duck inside. He's got it on the right. Bananas at near side. Just a clever young player, and it's a behind to O'Shaughnessy. Second behind to Rowley here on the Bank WAW scoreboard.
2: So we've got two O'Shaughnessy. Zach, number 34, who kicked the point. He's wearing the long sleeves. And Darcy is number 26. So that's one way we can pick them out. The other player is wearing long sleeves for Rowley is number 19 in Decker.
1: So, give O'Shaughnessy space at your peril. He's a terrific young player. Great pickup for Rowley this year.
0: So Elliott out of fullback.
2: Yeah, so he got the ball to Dan McCormick. Yep, he's got it now, and it's good to see the McCormick name represented. As Gray's got the ball, and he's found a teammate there in Love. He's got out there. He's a chance now for the player at Bright in Larkin, is it, to kick the ball up there. And it's an opportunity now for Young. He's going to drive the ball up there, the forward line. His kick is not real good, and it's gone out of bounds on the full. It was one of those floating kicks that went on the stat sheet, but it wasn't effective. So that means that Rowley is still 2 points, and Bright haven't scored. It's going to be cleared from defence by number 23 for Rowley in Cam Wood, the experienced player in the team.
0: So Wood, the back pocket, bar reserve end. As we've crossed 5 minutes, long kick outside of defensive 50. Dodgson goes back with the flight of orbit mark there.
1: Bramich.
0: Good work by Bramich, the ruckman. Floating kick. Will he turn it over? I think he has. Ball in the middle of the ground. James Love, he's dispossessed from behind. Umpire says, give it to me. And they'll ball it up at half forward for Bright. Bramich with the miss kick. He'll have to go into the ruck again. Gets the tap down. Shark there by Rowley. Quick handball off. Is it holding the ball? Now umpire says, give it to me again. Another stoppage.
1: You see one little contest happening here with Maxie Scott picking up Riley Bacon. Bacon taking him into the contest and taking Maxie out of that hole in front of their forward line.
0: So Bramich, he gets the ball outside to Delure. Delure kicks the half forward, but it's chopped off here by the Bright defender. Oh, he's under pressure there in Kieran Jamieson. Gets the ball outside. Finds Tyler Thomaston. Now they're back inside. Good work there by Kieran Jamieson. He's dispossessed. Scrubby kick into half forward. Tackle laid there by Tyler Thomaston again. Brought his defender down from behind, but it'll be a ball up about 55 metres out from goal. Bar reserve end. WAW Bank scoreboard, or Bank WAW scoreboard, it's two behind Sorelli, no score to Bright.
2: Yeah, it's about 55 metres out, but Sorelli, they clear the ball.
0: Josh Newton.
2: And Josh Newton's kicked it up there, the half forward line. It's an opportunity for Boyle. He's going to try and use his physicality. He got the handball out. It's an opportunity now for the other member of Newton in Josh, but they've taken too long to get rid of it, and Bright have got the free kick. And the player's got it is Tom Gray. He's found his teammate on the far side of the ground in Larkin. He kicks it up there. Opportunity now for Tom Gray again. But his kick has gone wide. They're playing very indirect football, Bright, when they go forward. And they've got to try and get the ball down the middle. And it's a chance now for Rowley to clear the ball. And the player who's marked it there is Carney. So he, formerly of Kiwa Sandy Creek, he's going to look for to run around. He kicks it on his left foot. It's a chance then for Bramage, picked up by Andrew Newton, up there the half forward on. And here's Boyle, he's going to look for Michael Newton. He's behind, and a good effort there by the Bright defence. They've got in front of Newton. It's an opportunity now for Glanville to have a shot. His kick goes to the left. Bright player is in good position to mark on his chest, and Xander Del Bosco's got it. He's going to play on the far side of the ground. Kicks it out of bounds on the full. Oh, yeah, plenty of time and should have done a bit better, Steve.
1: Yeah, you've mentioned a couple of times the way Bright are moving in their forward line. That's purely down to the influence of Maxie Scott. Maxie's only taken the one mark, but they're going to try to go around him. So he's having a big influence on this game already.
0: So yep. Throw in, far side, Bramich up against Gray. Gray gets it down. Larkin, quick kick on the left. They'll hug that boundary line again. Running on towards Bernie Ruaro, hasn't had a real touch yet. Kick down the line by Rowley. Mark in front of the scoreboard. They're out here on the wing. Larkin stands the mark. They'll cut back inside. Kick to half forward. It'll land just on attacking 50. Push from behind there, I thought, by Xander Del Bosco. They'll sweep it out there. Kieran Jamieson gets it out to the far wing. Right player there in Sam Del Bosco. Goes down the line. Finds an option there. They'll cut back into half forward. Here comes Tyler Thomaston. Can he get to the full of the ball? Half volleys him. Heads over towards the boundary line. Larkin hard at it again. The recruit from Campbell's Creek. But he loses control and will have a throw in about 60 metres around from the bar reserve end where Bright, yet to score, are attacking.
2: Yeah, so it's 9 minutes gone. We're waiting for the first goal of the game with Wurrowley leading by 2 points. Bright haven't scored on the Bank WOW scoreboard. As it's a chance now for Bright to get the ball out. Number 51, Joe Gray, got a handball. It's going to be an opportunity now for Bright. Is it Sam Del Bosco kicks it up, and he's found his teammate in Luke Quirk, who's marked the ball. So he's got the ball on a bit of an angle now on the far side of the ground, opposite showgrounds building. And Luke Quirk, he's kicked a lot of goals this year for Bright, so we'll see how good his kick is. He's going to come in now. Right foot, drop, punt. He's going to go look to kick it over the goal umpire's head. And so we'll just see how far the goal umpire moves from the kick now. It, distance won't be a problem, so he's going to just look for accuracy, and the goal umpire signals it is 1 point. So it's 2 points to Rowley, 1 point to Bright at the 10-minute mark on the Bank WAW scoreboard.
0: Jesse Smith plays on from fullback, running bounce. Kicks, long, helicopter kick, out, gets to the fall. Paul Glanville can't take the mark. Bramich has bustled off the ball. They'll go inside now. Quick handball to Levi Young. He gets it over the top. He finds Tom Gray. He's brought down from behind by Dodgson. Tackle not rewarded. Ball at ground level. Oh, going in hard there was Cambridge Dillon. He's met solidly. Good tackle there by Sam Ferguson. We'll have a ball up directly in front of our commentary position. At 55 metres out from the Bar Reserve goal. Joey Gray gets it down to Del Bosco. That's Sam. He gets it to Larkin. Short kick in forward. Measured. A mark 30 metres out.
1: So second stoppage just outside 50. Bright midfield, too clean around the stoppage and able to hit up their forward target. That's their plan A today.
0: So it's the Midi United recruit, Bernie Ruaro, been a goal kicker all year. Taller and ranger than I thought. I hadn't heard much about him. Ruaro crosses 50, 45 degree angle left-hand side. Let's go from 40. Ball on its way. Is it true? Yes. First goal of the grand final. And we'll go back to you in the studio, David.
3: Maltese deliveries and parcel pickups. On time, every time. Daily from Bright Myrtleford.

0: Yep. So thanks to Nick Jesser, Kiwa Sandy Creek won the reserves in the TDFL by 4 points against Barnawatha. So anyway, back in the middle of the ground.
1: So it looks like Glanville goes in as the second ruck, Steve, for Rowley.
2: Yep, so let's see what influence he can have here.
0: Yep, so in the middle of the ground, opportunity now for Andrew Newton to handball across there to his teammate in Moore. It's a chance now for Bright to drive the ball forward.
1: Larkin.
0: And a mark has been taken by Rowaro. Right foot drop punt. That's a nice pass, but it was well anticipated by the Darcy O'Shaughnessy for Rowley. Kicks the ball out there, and he's found a teammate in Moore, who kicks it across there. And they've got an opportunity now to move the ball forward, Rowley, and that's Carney. Kicks it up there. Oh, he's turned it over badly. And it's been marked by...
1: Sam Del Bosco.
0: Yes, Del Bosco is a prominent early...
1: Right place in the right time, Steve.
2: Yeah, started well.
1: Sam Del Bosco goes out the far wing. Terrible kick. Does not get anywhere near the leading forward.
2: He kicks it out of bounds.
1: Oh.
0: Well, the only good thing is he didn't kick it out in the full. But
1: he only tried to kick it off two steps and just absolutely bellied the ball.
2: But you can see here already, this is a contest with midfield here. Belt Del Bosco, the Newtons... Yeah, and Larkin,
1: Who's got more run, though? Because of their bigger body midfielders, the Rowley boys. So they got more speed on the outside?
2: Time will tell.
1: Crawley is beaten to it there by Glanville. Ball goes over the boundary line. Here comes Xander Del Bosco as he's held up. He's got to half forward for Rowley now. About 13 minutes in. Said it's 1-1-7. Bright leads Rowley two behinds on the Bank WOW scoreboard. So throw in half forward flank for Rowley. Newton, deep in the goal square. Crawley gets the ball down. It's at his feet. They try to extract it out now. Quick one over the top. Good work there by Xander Del Bosco. They'll go out to the wing. Here's the marking contest. Sport from behind was Riley Bacon. As the umpires paid. Oh, umpires paid. Oh, it must have been out of bounds on the full. So it'll be free kick on the far side. Rowley, they'll come inside. They find Will Allen. Allen, still at half back. Short kick down the line. Finds an option in the middle of the ground. Looks like Southern, right boot to centre half forward. Boyle in here. Was he taken out from behind by one of his opponents? Oh, O'Shaughnessy, in fact, he can't track the ball. Quick kick there by Tom Gray. He's been prominent at half back early. Finds an option in the back pocket. And that looks like it's Kieran Jamieson.
0: Yeah, so he's one of the three members of family in the team, Kieran. So he kicks there looking for a teammate. It's gone out of bounds. They're certainly playing to the far side a lot, Bright, when they go to defence. It must be a tactic, Steve.
2: Not sure. I just think just where the game's been at. But, I think look to see Bright use the other side, the other wing, and try to get them on the width, on the spread during this game, for sure.
0: Yep, so North Wang won the reserves. Ball has been thrown in. It's a loose ball, been picked up. They've... for Rowley by number 25 in Cancross. Kicks it up there. Michael Newton's in the play now. Can he pick it up in the half volley? He's going to come around on that right foot kick. It's a good kick for goal by Newton, except that it goes to the left. So it's 1 point.
1: Got that one-on-one, Steve. That one-on-one.
2: Crucial for the day. Juice's first kick, first chance. The game potentially on his boot today.
0: He did everything right, but just the kick went to the left, so it was a point.
1: Oh.
0: So it's Dan McCormick has got the ball.
1: Mick Elliott. Mick
0: Elliott. Elliott's in trouble, and he's been penalised, and that was a really risky play by Bright. You just don't go across goal, and, Rowley should be able to kick their first goal now through Sam Ferguson. So... not sure why Dan McCormick kicked it across goal, Steve.
2: Oh, look, it's something they do really well, to be honest. So it was just a poor mistake, and Mick was under the pump straight away, but Sam Ferg was all over him.
0: Yep, so Ferguson's kicked it straight over the goal umpire's head, and Rowley have hit the front by 2 points. 1-3 to 1-1 on the Bank WOW scoreboard.
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1: 2 point lead to Rowley, 1-3-9 over Bright, 1-1-7 with that goal to Ferguson. I know the switch is all the rage, but you've got to be measured in how you do it.
2: Hit him.
1: So Crawley up against Bramwich. Crawley.
2: Well.

0: Crawley gets it down, roved out of the centre. Great work there by Deleuze. He's had a bit of it, big-bodied midfielder. Ball at ground level. Here's Zach. He's brought down from behind. Doesn't get penalised. Ball gets sockers down the ground. Decker manages to handball inside. Here's Josh Newton. Shrugs one tackle. Has to dish off on the outside to Jesse Smith. Smith kicks into full forward. Where's Newton? Oh, loses out. Well done at the back to... it's Reuben Jamison, his opponent. He'll kick out the half-back flank. Levi Young on the sprint. One bounce, two bounces. He'll kick to half-forward. He finds a leading option. Oh, great mark at the back. Is that Scott? Scott takes it.
1: Cameron.
0: He kicks down the line. Finds an option there in Newton. He kicks forward. Oh, Boyle taken out from behind, I thought. Ball at ground level. Reuben Jamison loses it. Oh, is that a trip? I thought so. Be a free kick going to Michael Elliott, I think.
2: Yep, so it's been marked on the far side wing by Young, who's been prominent, but his disposal let him down his last kick, and it's been a mark for Bright. Has been taken by Bacon. So he's going to kick the ball up there, and it's been a good pass because he found his teammate in Tyler Thomason. So Tyler's going to kick for goal. It's going to land in the goal square, and it's a mark for Bright.
1: Quirk.
2: Yep. So Luke Quirk judged that perfectly. He just got his opponent out of position and should be able to kick their second goal, Steve.
3: Yeah, no, look, again, you know, you see that key cut, that key matchup, Maxi Scott versus Riley Bacon. Bacon is an in-and-under little midfielder, and he's dragging Scotty up the ground. So,
2: yep.
3: and drag Maxi out of that.
2: Bad miss by Luke Quirk. Should have kicked that. Rowley are still in front. 1-3-9 to Bright, 1-2-8. So they got let off the hook then, Rowley, with the ball going way over the back. So therefore, there's no excuse now for Bright not to pick up every Rowley player.
0: But just interesting, Steve, they've got one of the premium midfielders in the competition doing the kickouts from full back in Jesse Smith. It's an interesting tactic.
3: Well, like I said, you know, he comes in with a little bit of a clout, but yeah, interesting move.
0: He plays on. He kicks out the far side again. It's a one-on-one marking contest there. Ball at ground level. Good spoil. Well done there by Maxi Scott. Yep. Quick kick on the right. There was Jacob Decker. He's had a bit of it. Oh, under pressure there and wrapped up. Was Rowley player over in front of the scoreboard. And we'll have a ball up. Good work there by Jack Thompson. He's a young player. He was playing Bright under-17s last season,
3: yeah,
0: Thompson.
3: Nah, he's been very impressive.
0: Crawley gets it down to ground level. Shark there by Levi Young. He runs out of real estate and the ball goes over the boundary line in front of the scoreboard there, which reads a one-point lead to Rowley, 1-3-9, leading Bright, 1-2-8 on the Bank WAW scoreboard.
2: Yeah, so Steve, the coaches of both teams, they'd be hoping their players just don't lose concentration in the latter part of the quarter.
3: Yeah, they've just got to hold tight here and get their way through and not concede.
2: Yep, so it's Bright have got the ball for Xander Del Bosco. Kicks it up to the half forward line. It's a chance there for Arawa in the contest. It's nobody can get it out, but it's going to be kicked up for Bright by, was that Sam Del Bosco? Players go after the ball. It's a good contest. It's an opportunity for Jesse Smith now to find a teammate.
3: Well,
2: and that was a good kick. He's going to be go out there. His teammate, who's got the ball, has taken
0: Decker.
2: One bounce in Decker. Drives it up there, the half forward line, looking for Boyle. Boyle has nearly taken the mark. He's been held. He won't be... He's got to get a free kick. So Boyle, who's been prominent for Rowley, he wants to get the ball back and get it moving.
3: He's been watched closely, though. He has.
2: So anyway, I think he needs to just kick the ball short, and he's done that. So that's the best option because he's found a teammate about 45 metres out from goal. It is Ferguson. So he's kicked their only goal. So he's going to have a shot for goal. So he's... very talented player. He's been at Rowley for a little while, and he's going to kick now. Right foot, drop punt. He's going to have a shot. Doesn't look like he's going to... short pass. It's going to go to the right, and it is 1 point. So it's 1-4-10, Rowley. Bright 1-2-8 on the Bank WAW scoreboard. And we've got the Elliott for Bright bringing the ball back into play at the Steve Norman or... town end of the ground. So great crowd here at the Finlay Oval as Elliott plays on two bounces. He needs to now look at the best option on the far side of the ground. And it's a couple of Bright players got the ball down there, but it went to Josh Newton. And it's going to be an opportunity for Rowley to drive the ball forward. It's Glanville has been tackled. It's going to be a ball up about 20 metres out from the Rowley goal at the town end. They lead by 2 points into time on the opening term.
0: So Gray, he'll go up against Bramich. Gray taps it down. Quick handball there on the right was Kieran Jamieson. He's blocked. Ball goes over the boundary line for a throw-in about 8 metres around from the left behind post. Chance for a red time goal here. Rowley deep in attack. No one in the goal square for him. Newton just stands on the edge of it. Throw in. It's Glanville. He'll take the ruck contest. Beaten to it by Gray. Ball at ground level though. Good work by Cancross. Can he get a kick to half forward? Boyle spoilt. Ball at ground level. Heavy tackle laid. Umpire says give it to me. It's about 30 metres out directly in front. Can they crumb an opportunity here, Rowley, and give themselves the lead going into quarter time? Gray goes up against Glanville. Jamieson, scrubby left foot kick, gets it out to half back. Here's the contest. Running onto it, there was Southern. He's tackled from behind, dispossessed, holding the ball.
1: Good call.
0: Larkin was down the line for the mark. Goes over Ruaro's head. They're going to turn it over here as Quirk on the hard lead. Good work there by Nick Carney. Can he find an option coming off the bench? He can. Good work there. That was Will Allen. Allen, scrubby handball, brought down from behind is Delure. Gets a quick handball to Southern. High kick to 50 metres out. There's the contest. Was Gray infringed? Was it? Desander Del Bosco gets it over the back and they'll run out. It's Reuben Jamieson. Jamieson, he'll kick it out the far wing. Can he find Bacon there on Scott? Scott in front, gets it to ground level. Chad Martin tries to reel it in. He'll kick down the line. He gets a lead from Ruaro. He can't hit him. He'll half volley it. Is he dragged over the line? He is. And there'll be a throw in as it transitioned to half forward for Bright. As we're 23 minutes here into the first quarter, it is a 2 point lead to the Rowley Lions.
2: So we've got the ball about 70 metres out from the Bright goal at the bar reserve end. It's a shallow throw and it's got to be done again. So the young fella just needs to come in a little bit further. So just try and get elevation onto the throw-in. That's much better. As Bramish got it down, but the opportunity for Bright. The player who had it there was Martin, kicked it up, and it's been marked by Smith, the former Wangaratta player.
3: He's moving all right.
0: Yeah. Just interesting to have him as a deep defender rather than as a midfielder. Uh-huh. As he kicks out through half-back, he'll get the 1-2. He cuts back inside. Will he use the corridor? He's got an option there in Andrew Newton. Can he body himself to take the mark? Dishes the possession off to his brother, Josh. Can he find a forward? Half volley's Michael Newton. He'll wheel around onto his right. Ball on its way is a goal. First goal to Michael Newton, his 96th of the year. And we'll go back to you in the studio, David.
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2: Yep.
0: Steve, I went to that famous Tarawinji victory where the Long Brothers only touched the ball from one end of the ground to the other. Well, from halfway, it was the Newton trio.
3: And Jesse Smith. We've spoken about why would we have him down here. You've just probably just seen why. He set that play right up.
2: Yep, so it's an early advantage to Rowley by 8 points, and a goal either way would be invaluable on both sides as we get close to quarter time.
3: And again with Jesse, you can see that's a hard tag. Harry Jamieson is tagging him as a half forward.
2: Yep, so Harry's wearing the number 53 jumper today. It's on the half-forward line. And both teams are going in hard for the ball. And the umpire will come in and ball it up. So it's forward of the centre for Rowley, going towards the Steve Norman end. As it's been kicked up for the Lions by Decker. Where's Michael Newton? And it's...
3: No. Daniel Boyle.
2: So Daniel Boyle's used his strength there. And he's going to go back and have a shot for goal. So he's been a goal kicker for Rowley in the second half of the year.
0: One of the interesting to see, they need to get scoreboard pressure on because we're 21 degrees at the moment. We're in uncharted territory for the back end of the season. So the pickle juice is going to be out late. Players are going to be fatigued.
2: So Boyle, right foot drop punt. That looks pretty good off the boot, except that it went to the right. So I didn't mean to sort of build up the hope for Ali Sport. But
3: you got me, Gambo.
2: It looked all right off the boot, but it just went to the right in 1 point. So it's 2-5-17 Warrally to 1-2-8 Bright on the Bank WAW scoreboard. Ellie's kicked the ball back into play, and it's players have been get the loose ball.
1: Harry Jamison
2: trying to tap it along. It's a chance now for Bright, and it's going to be play on. Yeah, that's right. The player who's got the ball is Tom Gray. He's going to take two bounces. He's mucked it up, and he's going to, well, teammate Larkin handballed it. It's a chance now for Bright to go forward. The player who kicked the ball was Joe Gray, and it's a loose ball. Bacon's in there. It's kicked out of defence for Rowley by Wood. As the siren sounds, 2-5-17 Rowley. 1-2-8 Bright on the Bank WAW scoreboard. Goal kickers Michael Newton and Sam Ferguson will rally, and Bernie Roraro for Bright. Back shortly.
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2: Yep. Quarter time in the O&K Grand Final. Rally 2-5-17 to Bright 1-2-8 on the Bank WAW scoreboard. Our player of the day gets an award from the Moyu Hotel. Thanks very much to Melissa Merkel and the staff. And we look forward to just at the end of the day, Steve, we'll give 5-4-3-2-1. But for Del Bosco Electrical, how'd you see the first quarter?
3: Oh, look, it was a tough contest. Midfield having a big influence. The Newtons in the middle, you know, being tough as they are. And then you've got your Del Boscos and, you know, Joe Gray having an influence in the ruck. So, you know, it was a midfield battle for sure. And then, you know, and both defence held up reasonably well. In saying that, you know, we're really kicking 2-5 and Daniel Boyle missing that shot just then, yeah, right in front of goal. You know, these are just opportunities you just got to make the most of on grand final day. So hope it doesn't come back to bite them. You can sort of see in Bright's forward line, you know, that Maxi Scott's having that big influence. And I think, you know, towards the end of that quarter, Bright were able to enter and get into some dangerous positions with Maxi Scott dragged up the ground. So I can, again, continue to watch that. And Jesse Smith, yeah, look, playing at halfback at the moment, that's a dead set tag. So you watch Jesse to start influencing his positioning and his movement around the ground in this second quarter so they can continue to have an influence.
2: Yeah, so we've got a lot of people around the huddles with no doubt plenty of people from the Ovens Valley travelling down to watch these two clubs. And like you've noticed during the season when you play them, they both got good supporter bases.
3: Oh, no, definitely. Yeah, it's fantastic. It's always, you know, big crowds at both venues. And, you know, look, you know, including North Wang, you know, to have us three clubs competing in the top three has been really good for crowd numbers and well supported and in good spirits, absolutely. But, you know, with Wirrali also having the two netball sides In B grade and A grade as well. They're well supported here today. But there's a couple of big buses out the front here that the bright crowd have come down in, so I'm sure they'll make themselves heard during the remainder of this game.
2: Yeah, for sure. So we look forward to just seeing who can gain the advantage in the second quarter, because it was a good start for Raleigh, except for one thing, the kicking for goal. That'd be the main thing Michael Newton be disappointed in.
3: Look, definitely he'd like to make the most of his opportunities, because they're going to come few and far between. And you saw even here, when Bright got that holding the board half back, they just rushed it going forward. So it's about patience here and having a bit of composure.
2: Yep. In the TDFL, both teams have kicked one goal straight apiece, Kiwa Sandy Creek and Barnawatha. So with Kiwa Sandy Creek having a win in the reserves. Down at ground level, Richard Hayward.
8: Well, when you've got a game that's 2-1 at quarter time, it's about composure going forward. Both sides, both coaches talked about, they're not looking for short options going forward, that they're blazing away a bit. There's a feeling that from Michael Newton that his side needs to create more shorter options going from halfback into forward. Don't just blaze away to him and Boyle. And the other thing that he said is we need more handball receive. If we're going to work hard, you've got to make sure that there's someone there can take the handball receive and running good patterns, not running into pressure. From the Bright point of view, they feel they're in striking distance. They feel they've got better pace across the ground. But once again, better kicking out of half back, not bombing it from the defensive 50 into the centre of the ground, and eyes lowered when you're going forward.
2: Yeah, good call in, Richard. And for Ovens Valley Event High, we've got the stats with Nat.
10: Yes, Raleigh's narrowly ahead in the headouts inside 50s, and Bright's ahead on the running bounces by 4, and maximum opposition kicks for Raleigh has taken 2 more. Jesse Smith's playing a great game with his 7 touches, Josh Newton 6, Delure 5, and for Bright, Sam Del Bosco 6, along with Tom Gray and Xander Del Bosco 8. Lard 7.
2: Yeah, so at the moment, we've got a 9-point lead to Raleigh. We welcome all listeners wherever you are, far and wide, and hope you're enjoying the broadcast of the Ovens and King Grand Final, played in great weather conditions at the Finlay Oval in Wangaratta. So we'll look forward to the start of the second term with Raleigh now kicking to the Bar Reserve end, and Bright are kicking to the Town end, or the Steve Norman end. And Steve Norman, a champion goal kicker for Wangaratta Rovers during the 70s and 80s. So it's going to be an opportunity now for Bramich of Raleigh in the ruck, and he's up against the right ruckman in Joe Gray. So probably give it slightly to Joe Gray. He just got the ball with his hand to hit out, but it wasn't a clear advantage. So we're going to have the same situation where the umpire throws the ball up in the air. Bramie's got it down that time. It's handball has gone out. It's been picked up by, was it Sam Del Bosco for the Bright team. Kicks it up to the half forward line. It's been punched down towards the boundary line, and it's gone out of bounds in front of the home team's interchange area. It is a free kick now, thank you, call Steve. And it's been taken by Tyler Thomason. It's an ordinary kick. It's just gone straight to the Raleigh player in Carney, who looks to get the ball across
8: to Allen.
2: Jesse Smith has been tackled, and he's been taken to ground. And his teammate put him under pressure. There's a little bit of wrestling, but players are just going to separate themselves now. In the opening minute of the second term, as we've got the ruckman going up, and Joe Gray got it down. It has been picked up for Raleigh by Josh Newton. It's across there to his teammate, who's found a player on the far side of the ground in Decker.
8: So Decker, half-back. Short kick. Finds an option in Lockie Moore. Moore tries to wheel around. He'll come out this wing. Bramich with a 2-on-1. Good spoil from behind there by Levi Young. He has to fend off the pressure from Jesse Smith. Called hard on the ball.
3: Great tackle, Jesse.
8: Great work defensively. Had to run hard. One-step kick. Goes down the line. Finds an option there in Will Allen. Had a bit of it early in this second quarter. Allen, short kick. Finds Andrew Newton. Still centre wing. Newton kicks to 40 out. Ball over the top of the pack. They'll relieve here through Reuben Jamison and come out near side. They'll find Jack Thompson. Thompson misses with his kick.
0: Levi Young with the handball, not convincing. Andrew Newton tries to rake it in. Fend off there by Bramich. Gets it on the outside to Will Allen again. Will Allen goes back, puts Oliver Dixon under a huge amount of pressure. But he's tackled high. He's tackled there by the young player in Thompson. Looks for an option. Decides to go to about 55 out. Dodging at the front, spoiled from behind by Kieran Jamieson. Gathers it in.

0: Handball inside. Misses Chad Martin with it. Ball at ground level. Once again, Levi Young. Andrew Newton off one step. Kicks it to half forward. Josh Newton will have to go the flight of the ball. Punch out there to Chad Martin. He goes to the centre of the ground to Larkin. Larkin, he dodged. He feigns. He'll have to give the long handball to Young. Young, down the line. Can he find an option? He can. Mark taking it half forward. Raro, he'll wheel inside to half forward. Contest there. Spoil on Tom Gray. Ball at ground level. Dodson with a quick kick. Gets it over to Young. Young from Bright. Dispossessed. Ball at ground level. It's Bramage, the ruckman. Tries to get the handball out. Pin balls off. Pressure here at half forward. Bright player goes to full forward. Quirk at the back of the pack. Oh, spoiled off. Hands and it goes through. Great work there by Tyler Thomason. The man who's come back from a mid-season injury. And Thomason kicks Bright's second goal. They're 2-2-14. Trailing Rowley 2-5-17.
1: And that was just hard work. You know, midfield and half forwards working hard, keeping the footy alive. You know, we rarely had the opportunity to tough that out, but terrific work from the half forward line of Bright to just get that out the back. And Thomason, yeah, walks into an open. New beauty.
0: Yep.
1: Yeah.
0: He's been so important for you. He started like a house on fire, like nearly three goals a game, and then had that injury. Was out for nearly 10 weeks in the middle of the season.
1: Yeah, no, so look, he's probably getting back to full fitness now. And
0: well, they've timed his run perfectly, Steve, coming into the finals, and they really needed another option up forward.
1: Yep.
0: So Gray gets it down to, but sharked by Josh Newton. Oh, holding the ball against Newton. Dished out the back. It's going to go to Bacon. Bacon on the left foot will kick it to half forward. Got an option out there. Oh, didn't go for it in the end, Chad Martin. Ball went over the top of him to Thompson. He dishes the ball out to half forward. Good work there by Martin. Cuts inside. Kicks to full forward. Where's Quirk? Can he take it off the pack? Quick snap on goal. Goes across the face.
1: Thomason again.
0: That was Thomason again in the action. And there's a point the difference. I think, or 2-3-15, it's 2 points the difference. They trail Rowley 2-5-17 on the Bank WAW scoreboard.
2: Yeah, so Bright moving the ball a bit more directly this quarter, but the time clock on the scoreboard's not working at the moment. And we've gone about 5 minutes in the term. It's kicked up to the wing, and it's Elliott for Bright. He takes the ball out of bounds. Again, a good, reliable defender for Bright for few years.
1: That's very Kevin Sheedy-like, isn't it, to have the clock not work? And even the windsock's tied down as well.
2: Yeah. It's on the far side of the ground with Rowley leading by 2 points on the Bank WAW scoreboard as Bramish goes after it. It's an opportunity for Bacon for Bright. He kicks it up there, the half-forward line. It's a good mark has been taken for Rowley on the far side of the ground.
1: Maxie Scott.
2: Yep, so Scott, the former Glen Rowan player, played in their premierships over a decade ago. So he's going to drive the ball up there to the wing. He's got high ball. Bramish has got the ball punched away by Joe Gray. Will the boundary line that beat the players? And it's going to be a free kick. It's going to be paid for holding the ball. And that will be played to Rowley. And the player who's got the ball is at Cairncross. He's just going to try and drive the ball up to the half forward line. He's looking for a teammate. That's good mark by Dan McCormick, former Wangaratta and Tarawinji player. And that's a left foot kick. Didn't find a teammate, and it's going to just go out of bounds.
0: He's probably shaded O'Shaughnessy early as the back pocket versus the small forward. He's outbodied him two or three times. I know he's got electric speed, O'Shaughnessy, but he just hasn't been able to get clean hands on the ball, and he's been buffeted off it every time.
1: That's a good call. Great contest. You're right.
2: Yeah, Dan McCormick's been playing footy for a long time. So it's a credit to him to be playing in a senior grand final at his age. And
0: we're recalling the throw as it's gone straight into the back of the back of the head of Sam Del Bosco, who wasn't expecting it. So throw in from directly in front of the scoreboard here at the WJ Findlay. Centre wing, far side, 2 points the advantage to Rowley. Tap down by Bramich. Bacon tries to shark it. He'll have to apply the tackle, and the tackle was high. So free kick to Andrew Newton, not happy with the contact. Newton, centre wing. Will he look for an option inside or go down the wing? Short option, pops the kick up, pressure on the marker, which was Josh Newton, his brother. Gets the handball out the back. Quick kick to half forward. Joey Gray at ground level, can't pick it up. The big ruckman, oh, and he's met solidly off the ball by Andrew Newton. Big bump. Bacon gets it forward, or gets it to half back, and they dish it into the centre of the ground. Good work here by Tom Gray. He loses possession. They're on here. Here's O'Shaughnessy. Here's that pace I talked about. Ball on the right. Goal! Once he gets clear air, he's too quick to catch. Back to the studio, David.
3: 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Sponsor Balsy's deliveries and parcel pickups has been getting the job done for over 20 years. Call Mick on 0408 492 428.
2: Yep. So that was Zach O'Shaughnessy's goal for Warrally, and he's got a bit of pace, the young fella, and that's what we want to see in football. It's a 3-5-23, the Lions, 2-3-15, the Mountain Men on the Bank WAW scoreboard. So the time clock's still not working, but we'll just go check up. There's a good bit of play for Warrally by Josh Newton. Drives the ball to the far side of the ground. Zach O'Shaughnessy is in position now. If he can get away, he was tackled. He wasn't able to use his pace, but it's going to be a contest. What's the umpire going to signal now? Is it a free kick to Bright?
0: Oh, I think, yeah, so O'Shaughnessy's actually tried to grab hold of Tom Gray out of the contest after he's lost possession.
2: Yeah, so Tom Gray's going to handball across to Dan McCormick on that left foot kick. It goes close to the boundary line. And it's going to be very close now that it's out of bounds.
0: Those half-volleyed kicks, when you're trying to find a target up forward, Steve, they're killers, aren't they? Because it doesn't even just halve the contest. If you get control of the ball with uncontested marks, it just makes it so much easier to control the game. And they've just not quite hit their targets today.
1: But on grand final day, you just got to go, don't you?
2: Yep, so it's an 8-point lead to Warrally on the Bank WAW scoreboard.
0: So Micah Elliott, Shark the tap there from Bramich. There's the contest at half forward. Ball at ground level. They'll dish it inside. Ruaro can't reel it in. Pressure on Levi Young. Ball spills out the back. Del Bosco Sam dishes the handball out the back to Gray. Gray kicks to full forward. Can he find an option there? And Tyler Thomason tries to wheel around on his right, but once again runs out of real estate. Ball over the line about 10 to 12 metres around from the left behind post. Town end. It's an 8-point lead to Warrally. Bright need to respond. So Quirk will go against Bramich in the ruck. I thought he pushed Bramich out. Umpire said, oh, play on. Calls play on. Thought he might have blown the whistle to say there'd been a push. We'll go again. Bramich up against Quirk. Front on this time. Bramich just managed to get it down. Good work by Thompson, the young player from Bright, with a secondary tap. They'll try and burrow out here. Good work by Josh Newton, but he's confronted. Ball at half back. Andrew Newton tries to get it forward. He lost real estate there in Lockie Moore. Corralled in, and we'll have a throw in right on attacking 50 for Bright, who's attacking the Steve Norman end goal. Steve.
1: Interesting move. Jesse's come off from the bench and gone straight to full forward. So with Jamison going with him. So he had an influence, having an influence in half back. I'd be inclined to keep him there. So this will be interesting to see what they do from him going forward.
2: So Rowley leads by 8 points. Opportunity now for Elliott for Bright. Drives the ball up there about 15 metres out from goal. That's a good mark for Rowley.
0: Bread and butter.
2: Has been taken by Scott, playing well.
1: 2v1 too, you know, so you've got to compete.
0: Yeah, they're doing the double team on Quirk, so.
2: Yep. So Scott, the former Glen Rowan player, kicks it out to the far side of the ground. It's Glanville in position, but wasn't able to hold the mark. He's wearing his traditional long sleeve jumper. And it's very warm conditions here for football and netball. The A-grade game will be underway between Warrally and Bonnie Doon. So it's on the half-forward flank now for Bright. 70 metres out from goal. Joe Gray tries to punch the ball down for his teammate. It's kicked up the forward line. It's going to be close towards the goal, but it's going to go through for 1 point. Who was it?
0: Sam Del Bosco, I reckon, with the right foot snap.
2: Yep, Sam's playing well, so it's a 7-point lead to Warrally on the Bank WAW scoreboard.
0: Max Scott surveys it quickly. Short kick. He misses it again. Larkin can put pressure on. Dispossesses his opponent. Bacon gets it over the top. Handball chain to Sam Del Bosco. Can he finish? No. Screws it around too far. Missed opportunity there.
1: Again, it comes down to these opportunities in grand finals. You've got to make the most of it. But Sam Del Bosco has been terrific this quarter and a half and starting to have an influence around the ground.
0: So Ollie Dixon will restart again from fullback for Warrally. Hard lead offered by Corey Southern. Ignored, he'll go the far side. Here's the marking contest at the back. Big fly from behind. Ball will go over the top. They'll try to smash it forward. It was Michael Newton who's come up forward. Now he's reined it in. Kick down the wing. Can he find an option down the line? No, he'll put it out of bounds on the full. It'll be a free kick here to Bright.
2: Well, I guess Bright's happy to see Michael Newton that far up the ground, Steve.
1: Oh, yeah, look, you're probably just happy to see that. Like you said, he's just mixing up, trying to sort of change things up, seeing that with Jesse at full forward as well.
0: Reuben Jamison at half-back finds Levi Young on the half-volley. Young dinks inside. He'll have to fend. He can get clear air now. He'll kick to full forward. Where's Quirk? Off hands. Rush behind, is it? Or out of bounds? Out of bounds. We'll have a throw-in adjacent to the left behind post.
2: Yeah, Scott's doing a great job in defence for O'Reilly, Sue.
1: Yeah, no, definitely having an influence. Levi Young there too, broke two tackles, doing a terrific job for Bright as well.
2: Yep, so it's going to be an opportunity for, Thomason for Bright? Try to get the ball out, but it's going to be
0: a free kick to Bright. Yep. Free kick to Bright at half forward.
2: It is. Yep, so I'm not sure what that one was for, but...
1: Maxie Scott coming in late and taking him high, so yeah. They're just getting in and under.
2: Yep, so the player who's got the ball now is about 40 metres out from goal. And Sprite, can we just see if he can kick accurately. So it's a 6-point lead to O'Reilly on the Bank WAW scoreboard. So you can recognise the player, Steve?
1: No, I was just trying to zero in. I thought it was Sam, but no, it might be...
2: So it's a right put, drop punt. The ball goes close to the goals and looks like it's a goal. Was it Thompson? Yep. So the scores are level at the 12-minute mark of the second term. Back to studio.
0: Tyler Thompson.
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0: Welcome back to the Finlay scores, all locked together at 23 points apiece here, Steve. Still the halfbacks dominating, but if you can get clear space and hit a target, there's a chance to get on top here. Yep. Crawley gets the ball down to ground level. Larkin runs onto it. He dinks to the left. He's brought down from behind. Oh, he looks like he's in trouble.
1: I think he's hurt himself here.
0: Oh, Jack Larkin went down. Now, it was high contact. And Larkin plays on. Kicks to half forward. He's turned it over. And marked there by Nick Carney at half back. Another wasted opportunity. Ruaro, he shows his frustration. Carney, he goes to a two-on-one out here, taken at the back there by Xander Del Bosco. Tries to get it on. It's Sam Del Bosco with the tackle, and he wins a free kick. Managed to drag down Sam Ferguson from behind. Sam Del Bosco, two kicks out. There's one of those kicks. He puts it deep in the pocket. It's out of bounds on the full. Yes, poor option. Poor option. They haven't been willing to attack the corridor. And it'll be a free kick to Jesse Smith in the back pocket.
1: When you look up and you've got Carney, Glanville and Scott standing in the hole, there's not many options.
0: So they finds Lockie Moore at half-back. Moore plays on. Short kick. Manages to find Corey Southern, who dishes off. Here's the contest with Michael Newton at half-forward. Takes it about a metre inside the line. He beat Reuben Jamison to the ball. He kicks the half-forward. Now they've got some flow. Here's Boyle, 55 out. He kicks to full forward. Dodgson runs with the flight. Oh, courageous mark.
2: Dan McCormick
0: in the sandwich, and he'll distribute out in the back pocket to Bacon.
2: Yeah, so a number of former Wangaratta players involved in that passage of play, but Dan McCormick has got the ball out there to Larkin, who, he played on and made a mess of that. He scores a level, 3-5-23 apiece, and we've got 8 minutes before halftime. So we're just the time clock. I hope we can get it working soon. It's a very even contest, and you just feel that that period before half time when players might lose concentration could cost their team goals. Steve, is that what coaches would be hoping? Players can just run the game out till half time?
1: Well, yeah, you want your midfield to sustain the pressure here and not drop off.
2: Yep. So it's on the far side of the ground. It's going to be a ball up. So 3-5-23 apiece on the Bank W scoreboard. Our player of the day gets an award from Melissa and the staff at the Moyu Hotel. So it's going to be...
0: Crawley. No, got to call it back and a free kick in the ruck contest.
2: Yeah, it's going to Glanville, one of the experienced players at Warrawley. He's going to kick the ball up there with his left foot. We've got Michael Newton back in the goal square. It's going to go, it's a bad kick, you know, straight to Bright. It's an opportunity for Larkin, who drives the ball up there, the half forward line. It's going to be an opportunity. If Bright are good enough, they might be able to set up a scoring chance here, but Warrawley's defence is good for Scott, who's playing a great game. And it's an opportunity for the Rowley player in number 26, Darcy O'Shaughnessy, who wasn't able to pick it up. But it's going to be a free kick to Bright. Was that holding the ball?
0: Yes.
2: Yep, it is. So it's
0: going to go to Chad Martin.
2: Yep, so scores are level. And the time clock isn't quite right because we've played about 18 minutes in the second term.
0: Martin kicks to about 40 metres out. Big spoil from behind. Kick on goal. Bright player in the goal square. Thomason, he's made this second quarter his own. He's drilled it. Bounced off the goalpost, then bounced off Jesse Smith. Goal to Tyler Thomason. They take a one-goal lead. They're 4-5-29, leading Rowley 3-5-23 on the Bank WAW scoreboard.
1: Having a huge influence, Thomason, now, isn't he? He's close to being the best forward on the ground, lively and getting into space. So Rowley will need to check who's on him and make sure we tighten up there. But
0: well, there was another Thomason who was best on the ground last year, and Tyler's making a case for that medal at the moment.
2: But Steve, his opponent was not concentrating, because you won't get a much easier goal than that when he was alone and unattended, about 20 metres out from goal.
1: Yep.
2: So it's going to be an opportunity now for Rowley now. It's been picked up by Deleuze, kicks it up towards the half forward line, but it's been marked for Bright. And that player in Larkin's got a handball from his teammate in Tom Gray across there to another Bright player in Martin. But he's kicked it over the boundary line after it went out of bounds. The umpire now, get your comment on that, Steve.
1: Oh, he drops the sitter and then it rolls out of bounds and kicks it into the crowd. Stupid.
2: Yep. So it's Moore. He's going to handball across to his teammate. They missed the handball. And they've just got to make sure that they retain composure here, Warrawley, because it's going to be picked up by Carney. Goes out to the far side of the ground, and he's found his teammate in Dixon wearing the long sleeves, and he's found another teammate in front of the scoreboard, which shows Bright 29, Warrawley 23.
0: So Darcy O'Shaughnessy finds Jacob Decker. Decker, still over just forward of the scoreboard, just forward of centre wing. He's composed. He looks for an option inside, tries to find Bramich. He can, the ruckman. He's held up by Thompson. He dishes inside. He finds Nick Carney. Carney will kick the full forward. Where's Newton in front? Ball goes over the top. Jamison can't take it cleanly. Tackle from behind by the defender. Mick Newton tries to grab hold of it. Here's the contest. Jack Larkin, strongest man at it. Running bounce. Handball over the top. Can he find an option inside? He can. And the find it from Tyler Thomason. Oh, he's met from behind. Umpire will come in. And Thomason, who'd come up to half back after being the triple goal kicker, goes down the line, finds an option, and it is Ruaro. Ruaro calls for a forward to come at him. He'll kick long. It'll land about 55 out. There's the contest. All at ground level. Crawley can't take it, but Martin can. Martin goes down the line. Where's Quirk? He'll have to run with the flight of the ball. Will he get the offload? Now he can't. Tried to run past for the handball received. The ball has gone out of bounds. There'll be a throw-in about 40 metres around from the town in goal. Bright currently with the six-point lead. Bramich in front. Beats Crawley to it. Ball at ground level. They'll dish it out. They'll try and relieve here. Is it called a throw? No. Push in the back. I think it'll be a free kick to Rowley in defence. Thomason, who gave it away. And it'll be a free kick in the back pocket.
2: Steve, I feel Rowley are not going too well across the half-forward line. Do you think they need to just make sure they work a bit harder when the ball gets to that area?
1: Well, the trouble is they've got their midfielders that are rotating and resting, so to speak, at half-forward. Your Newtons, and they're at a standstill.
0: They've turned it over. Joey Cray, the ruckman, gets it into half-forward. Oh, they've dropped the mark here. Sam Del Bosco, can he dish it to Young? Young, oh, great spoil off the boot. Fantastic effort by Rowley. It's at half-back. Thompson, can he pick it up, the young player? He can't. Quick handball at the back there by Xander Del Bosco. Gets it to Thompson. Thompson, scrubby kick into half forward under pressure. Ball at ground level. Great work by Max Scott. Scott, with composure, finds a target at half back, and it's Jacob Decker.
2: Yeah, so he's got the ball. He didn't hit a target. It's a loose ball on the far side of the ground. The boundary line might beat the players over the line, and it does in front of the scoreboard, which shows Bright 4-5-29, Rowley 3-5-23. Close to half time, and it's good to see the time clock working as we're well into time on in the second term. So it's a goal either way to would be valuable to both sides. Could we get a kick for goal after sign? I like predicting that. There's going to be a ball up on the far side of the ground with Bright having the better of this quarter. 3-1 so far, but it's an opportunity now that... Xander Del Bosco. The mark was dropped for Rowley by, was it Carney?
1: Yep.
2: It got an opportunity now for Bright through Araro. That's holding the ball. Yep, correct decision by the umpire. And it is going to be a free kick to Rowley.
0: Will Allen, great tackle.
2: It was. So he's got the ball in the half back line. Ferguson's got the kick. He drives it to the middle of the ground. And he finds his teammate who's marked it in Corey Southern. Drives the ball up to the half-forward line. It's Boyle. He had the ball punched away from him.
0: He's got a free kick.
2: He's got a free kick, Boyle, for over the shoulder. So now this is about his distance. Like, he's probably better on a running kick for goal. Boyle, he's going to short pass. And he's found a teammate who's marked the ball. That's a good option. And the player there is Young Dodson.
0: Oh, it didn't go beyond his mark.
2: Oh, well, that's sort of... Now, anyway, he's got...
0: Oh.
2: Anyway, Richard...
0: Jeez, he found the short option, and the umpire said that he hadn't gone behind his mark. He's got to take his kick again, Doyle. Yeah. Boyle, sorry.
2: Yeah, so Boyle, he's going to look for Newton. Newton's going to lead out. Did he get pushed in the back? It's a shot for goal for Rowley by the player in Cairncross, and it is 1 point. So it's a 5-point lead to Bright, 4-5-29. Rowley, 3-6-24. Newton might have had a case for a push in the back then, Steve. Michael.
1: 2v1, yeah, pretty hard to not jump in.
0: I reckon he might have had a case for an Olympic diving medal as Micah Elliott takes a bounce, kicks it out the far side again, tries to find an option there in Kieran Jamison, off hands. He'll apply pressure from the back. They'll come back out on the rally. Oh, Riley Bacon with the tackle. Will he get rewarded? He went over the shoulder. Go back to the contest before. Southern. No, sorry, it wasn't Southern, but he... Who kicks the ball into Nick Carney. Carney to half forward. All marked the attempt there. Good work by Sam Ferguson. He's dispossessed. Sam Del Bosco dishes the handball out the back. It's Brody Brain there. He's dispossessed. Ball at ground level. They'll dish it out. Andrew Newton with the fend. He loves that. But is he caught? He is. One too many. He's wrapped up there by Chad Martin. He'll have the free kick at half back. He's got the switch option in the middle, about 40 metres out. Decides he's going to go long down the wing. Long kick out towards the scoreboard. Marking contest there. Scott at the back. Ball off hands. It's run over the boundary line by Nick Carney, and the umpire will throw it in. Dead centre wing, far side. 5 points the margin in Bright's favour. 4-5-29 leads Rowley 3-6-24. Both sides have had opportunities that they've probably squandered this quarter. Throw in. Joey Gray. Bramich beats him to it. Ball at ground level. They'll shark it here. O'Shaughnessy, Darcy, no, loses the ball over the boundary line and will have a throw-in again. Now at half forward for Rowley.
2: Steve, a minute to go. You'd be hoping from the bench if you're on the coaching that the players just wouldn't give away a silly free kick now.
1: Yeah, look, you've just got to be disciplined here in these moments and just get to half-time.
2: Yep. So it's slightly forward of the centre for Rowley, but it's... going to be an opportunity for Bright through Thompson to drive it up there, the half forward line, and it has gone out of bounds. Dying stage of the first half. Bright leads 4-5 to Rowley 3-6 on the Bank WAW scoreboard, and the player of the day gets an award from Melissa and the staff at the Moyu Hotel. So it's slightly forward of the centre for Bright. Can we get a kick for goal after the sign? Bramich kicks up there, the half forward line, and it's been a mark for Rowley. Has been taken by Cairncross. Now he's going to drive the ball up the forward line. We're looking for Michael Newton and Boyle. Boyle's marked it.
0: Oh, good body.
2: Good play by Newton. They've combined well, the former Wang teammates.
0: Protected the ball, didn't he, Steve, with his body?
1: And they got one-on-ones. Yeah. So that was the key there, wasn't it? And then just kicked it to the right side of him.
2: Yep, so Boyle, he just should take his time here. He's got 30 seconds to just make sure he can put his team in front. And that'd be huge going into half-time. Very experienced player, Boyle. Kicks for goal on the right foot. Drop punt. That looks good. Rowley's in front by a point. 4-6-30 to Bright. 4-5-29. Close to half time.
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0: Red time goal to Worrowley, 1 point lead here, very late in the second quarter. Is there a chance of a centre clearance here to either side to put pressure on at half-time? Jack Gray gets it down. Shark there by Delure for Worrowley. Bramich tries to bullock his way through. Grabs the ball. He's dispossessed. Umpire says, you held it for too long, Ed. It'll be a Bright free kick. Joey Gray's going to have to offload it quickly. He does with a shortish kick. It'll still be two kicks out when it hits a target. Looks like it's Kieran Jamieson down there deep. Kicks into full forward. Where's Quirk? No, he was 2-on-1. Never a chance. It's actually going to be a free kick to the Rowley defender.
1: Maxi Scott.
0: Brave. He took the front position. Quirk cannoned into him. And Scott won't have to kick it. It's half-time. Half-time here in the Ovens and King Grand Final of 2026. And it's a one-point lead to the Rowley Lions. 4-6-30 over Bright, 4-5-29. Goal kickers for Rowley. Michael Newton, Sam Ferguson, Zach O'Shaughnessy and Daniel Boyle. Singles. And with Bright, 3 to Tyler Thomason, 1 to Bernie Raro. And we'll go back to you in the studio, David.
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2: Yep. Half-time, we've got an exciting game with Worrowley, 4-6-30, leading Bright 4-5-29. A one-point margin. At one stage, we had 292 listeners, so we welcome all people online that are listening today, and if you can keep that number over 200, it will be fantastic during the rest of the game. So thanks to our source who's sending in those numbers as well. The goal kick is for Worrowley. We've had singles to Boyle, Zach O'Shaughnessy, Ferguson and Michael Newton, which takes the Worrowley coach to 96 goals for the season. And for Bright, Tyler Thomason has kicked 3 and Ruaro 1. So it's been a good a tight contest in the first half. And we'll get the halftime summary for Ovens Valley Event High with Steve Manning.
1: Oh, look, it hasn't been one of your most spectacular games of football, to be honest. It's been pretty hard, tough and contested through the midfield and both sort of defences sort of dominating their forwards. But, you know, you saw at times even in that quarter where Bright started to get a little bit of space around half forward and Thomason was able to make the most of it and kick his third in that quarter. And then late in that quarter, we spoke about being disciplined and doing the right thing. We had one-on-ones going forward. Boyle takes the mark and kicks the goal. And then a minute later, Bright go into their forward 50, and we've got Maxi Scott cutting off and making it 2-on-1. So that's just the important things that, you know, you've got to make the most of those opportunities and make sure that as a defence, that, you know, if that's going to be, we've got two key forwards up there, we've got to get numbers in front of them and check them off.
2: Yeah, so... Yeah, for both coaches at this stage, the half-time break, you'd be just looking for your team to refocus at the third quarter. Richard.
0: Quarter-time A-grade netball, Bonnie Doon 9, lead Worrally 7. I understand Worrally won the B-grade by about 10 goals.
2: Thanks very much, Richard. Great getting those scores. With the Benalla All Blacks having a win earlier in the day, then Bonnie Doon had a win. So it's a lot of action and good crowds out at the netball. So we have to mention, too, that North Wang had a win in the reserve. Steve, did we hear who was the best player on the ground?
1: Tyler Nanton was best on. Tyler went to England early in the year to play cricket and played regular senior footy for me over the years, and he went into their midfield in the reserves towards the back end of the season and really has set us up. And you know, the reason why we've won the flag today has a lot to do with Tyler's influence over the last 2 months. There's no doubt about that.
2: And where are North Wang going for their celebrations?
1: Well, back to the club. I think I've seen a few boys walking past with their jumpers and medals on, and so a few of them are still here. But, you know, we'll go back to the club and, you know, we'll get our supporters and families back there and, you know, enjoy the night. We've been, like I said earlier, we've been starved of a little bit of success over the journey, and... We're going to really enjoy this tonight for sure.
2: So it's in the senior football. It's an exciting second half with Rowley leading 4-6-30 to Bright 4-5-29 on the Bank WAW scoreboard. We've got Nat doing the stats in a great manner that he does, because he just doesn't miss anything. Any other scores or anything you'd like to mention, Steve?
1: Oh no! Look, like I said. Scrappy, contested game of football, classic grand final. It's an arm wrestle at this point, and we can see that. I think the side that can, you know, try to get a little bit of spread, a little bit of composure, and a bit of run from the back line, I think can open this game up in the third quarter. So, yeah, look to see who that might be in the next quarter.
9: Steve, if you were coach, where would you play Jesse Smith?
1: Well, like I said, we questioned why he was down back, but then we started to see his influence, and he sort of spent a little bit of time on the bench there in that second quarter, went forward, then he ended up going back. So, look, you know, I think he's obviously a target for Bright today to take him out of the contest. I think you just got to put Jesse where Jesse plays his best footy, and that is probably in the midfield. So, you know, let's see if we can get him in there, start seeing some influence around the ground. And, you know, I think, you know, they've got that wild card up their sleeve now, that's for sure.
9: Yep. Yeah, Josh Newton's getting a bit of the ball. Marty Handball's under pressure.
1: Yeah, and his brother Andrew, you know, they're both really physical around the contest. Started to see a couple of them just starting to have hands on knees towards the end of that quarter and looking for their rest down half forward. And that's why we saw Juice Newton come up to try to sort of generate something around their half forward, because he was getting nothing other else out of his forwards at that time. So it's going to be interesting, the midfield battle, who's got the legs going forward and going into this second half. And the reliance on the two Newton boys in that first half is evident. Let's see what happens from here.
2: Yep, so in the TDFL, Barna Wather 4 goals 6:30, a leading Kiwa Sandy Creek 3 straight 18. So Kiwa Sandy Creek had a win in the reserves 7-6 to Barney 6-8. And for Del Bosco Electrical, we'll have the stats with Nat.
9: Thanks, Gambo. The headouts at the moment are pretty even. The inside 50s, a couple in favour of Bright. The running bounces, Bright is plus 6 ahead. The free kicks are pretty even. The inside 50 marks are pretty even. That's through the centre clearances. Marks from opposition kicks for Rally's taking a couple more. The individual stats at the moment, we see Xander Del Bosco with 13, Tom Gray with 12, Sam Del Bosco 15. I think he needs to settle down a bit inside 50 when he's shooting for goal.
1: Who's that?
9: Sam.
1: Sam, yeah. Oh, he missed an opportunity there before, didn't he?
9: Yep, he's a great leader. Tyler Thomason's had 10. He's been terrific. Michael Elliott's had 3 running bounces and 8 touches. Levi Young's given them a focus around the half-forward line.
1: Yep.
9: Larden's had a bit of it. Raro, 6 touches. And Dan McCormick, 7, including 1 bad turnover.
1: So on your sheet there, Nat, is there any stat that you'd say that one side's having a clear win in, or is it fairly even across the board?
9: It's even across the board, all bar running bounces.
1: Yeah, right.
9: On the ones that I've got here. For a rally, Jesse Smith, 10, Josh Newton, 12, Andrew Newton, 8. Max Scott's been terrific around the half-back line. He's had 10. Daniel Ball, 6. A player I don't know much about, but he's had a little bit at times, is Delure.
1: Good player.
9: Yeah. So he's had about 7 touches at the moment.
2: Yep. So it's Richard.

0: it all has to be about you. It's all about the individual. He said, and that is a path to failure. He said, I understand that everyone wants to do well. I understand that everyone wants to make a difference, but it's as a team that we make a difference, and that's going to be the most important aspect, that it's a team, not just individual acts. So he really wants them to control the game. He feels like there's been a lack of their ability to slow the game down and control it. When you talked about that stat, Steve, I reckon if you're in the Ovens Murray, be looking at uncontested marks. There haven't been too many here because they haven't had too many like clear chains of play. The other thing, I was just talking to a couple of Rowley supporters, and they were talking about that chain that went from Jesse Smith, cut on the 45 from half back, found the two Newtons in the middle of the ground, and then found Big Mick. It's using the corridor, and it doesn't necessarily have to be the big switch. It's just got to be angles and pace on the ball, and being willing to work to get the handball received. So I think it's who's going to control it. But as he said, you can have this overwhelming feeling if it gets tough that you have to do it yourself. He said the only way we win it for the jumper, and he grabbed on hold of the emblem, is 22 guys all in together. They look fit. Rowley, there doesn't look like there's any injuries. Couple of guys just getting some maintenance on the rub down table, but they look like they got the full complement to start the quarter.
1: Yep, thanks, Richard. Doing a great job at ground level. So we'll be back shortly for the start of the third quarter with Rowley leading by 1 point at halftime on the Bank WAW scoreboard.
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1: Yep. So we've got the spectators on the ground. The kids are having a great time here. At no doubt a highlight for them. It's great to see so many kids decked out in their club gear, Steve.
5: Yeah, no, it is. It's right. You know, we rarely do it well. And I can just start to see some of our North Wang crowd starting to pack up. So they might be starting to migrate out to North Wang for the rest of the afternoon. But no, you're right. It's... you know, it's great. It's country footy at its best, you know, here in Wangaratta and, seeing all the kids out there and, making memories and having great days. It's what it's all about.
1: So, Steve, Thursday night out at North Wang for training, there must have been, a pretty good feeling and you've got the result today. Is there anything that stood out for you in their preparation during the week that got the premiership today?
5: I think, and it wasn't just this week... it's probably been in the last 4 to 5 weeks that it's been real buy-in amongst the group, and that's both grades. I coached the lads for 3 years, and you try to generate and remind them of belief, and probably in the end sometimes it isn't really there. You can't manufacture it, but I think in the last month this group's really been able to generate it, grasp it, and the boys were never going to get beat today. They were so good, and like I said, 4 or 5 boys that were overqualified couldn't play. They didn't stop them, and we had great performances from young players that have really matured over the last few years, and to see them walk off with a medal, it's very rewarding.
1: It is for sure. So it's 4:06:30 Warrally, 4:05:29 Bright on the Bank WAW scoreboard. So Nat, it's a big third quarter for both clubs.
6: It is. It sure is. I'll be like Steve. I'll be putting Jesse Smith in the middle, try and do something. You've got to get reward for effort, and you can't afford to miss goals when you're going into open goals inside 50.
1: Yep. So
6: Yeah, that's the big key.
5: Well, the thing with, you know, putting Jess into the middle now, he's got a tag. So we've got a player that is focused and dedicated on him solely rather than 3v3 on the ground. Does that make sense? So so if Jesse then goes into the middle, all of a sudden you've got 3v2 with one not watching the footy, one watching Jesse. So if we can just generate just a little bit of change,

0: and a little bit of centre clearance around that, you know, that could be the game changer.
1: And who knows, the umpires might give him a free kick if someone's playing the man and not the ball.
0: Yeah, well, that's exactly right. Okay, that's
1: You've got extra umpires here today than what you normally have during the year.
2: So for Dickens Real Estate, we've got Richard at ground level.
3: So A-grade netball, Warralia stole the march. They lead 19-13 after trailing by 2 goals at quarter time. I'm once again, I believe that the B-grade, it was Warralia over Bonnie Doon by about 10 goals. And I can see that the girls have already broken into the beverage budget there at the Warralia Football Netball Club. Let them go.
0: Look, it's good. Bonnie Doon have been such a powerhouse when it comes to netball over the last few years. And, not that you want to see anyone get beat, but look, it's great to see Warralia get a win and get a flag there for the club.
1: Steve, Corey Southern's the captain of Warralia.
0: Yep.
1: He's obviously in the past, he's played in the midfield. He needs to get into the game a bit more.
0: Yeah, look, probably, you know, you don't know how banged up he is either. Mm-hmm. You know, he's not one blessed with a lot of pace. But, you know, look, it's not necessarily pace that they might need here. It just might need
1: a bit of strength,
0: composure, keeping your feet in the contest.
3: It might be rotations too, Steve, and that in this second half, so it's 21 degrees out here. These are conditions that we haven't seen it's gradually built up here in the back end of the season. So, as I said, fatigue and how many guys you can rotate round the ball, because there's going to be some really tired guys with 10 minutes to go in the last quarter.
0: Actually, one of the things I spoke to Mick Quirk before the game, and one of the things we did speak about was player management, and that the opposition are going to have their moments, they're going to have their times, but during the whole game, you've just got to be able to stick to your process and stick to your player management, because player management works. And if you've got three, you know, fit players on your bench to be able to rotate steadily and consistently, you know, it gives you every opportunity to win a game of football. So it'll come into it here. So it'll be interesting watch, no doubt.
3: Also fatigue of the mind, Steve, and making sure that the discipline doesn't drop off, that you don't get frustrated late in a quarter and give away something, because a couple of 50s or an infringement in your defensive 50 could have a big bearing on this game with how tight it is.
0: Well, that comes with the pressure of the day, right? So, you know, so which team handles that pressure from here on? And discipline is a huge thing in any game of football, let alone on grand final day. So, yeah, good watch.
2: Yeah, for sure. So we'll look forward to the start of the third quarter with both teams out on the ground, doing their warm-up with ball handling is going to be so important in the second half as fatigue sort of sets in with players. So just got to make sure when they get an opportunity to mark the ball that they can hold it, because just little things like that all count, Steve.
0: Oh, and the pickle juice will be getting a flog in this second half, I tell you that much. There's a box of it coming in by the truckload at the moment as we speak. So look to see the pickle juice have an influence in the second half.
1: Steve, last week we spoke with Jason Eatley after the game, and he made the comment, when we're looking at recruits, we don't look at who can star it and get the figures, who can play a role and do a job. That's going to play a big part today. Who's going to do the job on who?
0: 100%. Yeah. You know, grand finals are won, you know, on the back of role players. Yeah. Rich touched on what Juice had to say there at half time, you know, that it's not going to be about any one individual of the side. It's going to be, you know, are we going to play our role as a player? And that's what he would have asked of him in that half-time break. So, look, the role player is crucial, be it a back pocket or be it a half-forward playing a defensive role. So, very important on grand final day. Yeah.
1: Max Scott's been outstanding for Warralia.
0: Yeah, having a huge influence, isn't he? You know, and it's not even when he gets the mark or has an impact on the play. They look up, they see him there, and Bright are trying to avoid him. You can see that. So, Max is a great footballer. Was been best on ground really the last 2 weeks. Actually, in the second semi, they moved Maxie in the last quarter. 10 minutes in, he went forward when the game was even. Bright kicked 2 goals, scores are even. All of a sudden, Maxie's in the forward line. So, and then the floodgates open. So, not sure if he was carrying an injury on the day, but it was an interesting move. So, the use of Maxie Scott is having a big influence on today.
1: Corey Southern, the captain's off the ground for Warralia.
2: Yes, he is. So the players are coming to their positions on the bench, and we've got only two players from Bright going to the bench. So we could have an injury player at Bright.
1: That one guy hasn't come out.
2: Oh, that's what also can happen. Yeah. So we've got rally kicking to the Town end, or the Steve Norman end at the Finlay Oval, and Bright are kicking to the Bar Reserve end. So Luke Quirk, he's just got to try and get involved in the game a bit more, Steve.
0: Oh, look, yeah, for sure. Probably the delivery hasn't been the best for him either, but look, he's been okay, but they want to see a big second half from their power forward for sure.
3: A few spectators want to know if they could start giving out free binoculars, given the game's been over on the other side of the ground.
0: It seems that
3: for
0: way.
3: Most of it, they're a bit frustrated. But let's see who can dominate the corridor, actually, and control the ball.
0: Rich. It's a good call.
2: Yep. So it's the start of the quarter with Bramage in the ruck up against Joe Gray for Bright, but it's an opportunity for Josh Newton. Rowley goes to the half forward line. It's been picked up for Bright by Joe Gray, across to his teammate, kicks it up there in Cambridge Dillon. It's an opportunity now for Araro for Bright, but he was tackled, and it will be a ball up slightly forward of the centre for Bright, who are kicking to the Bar Reserve end. In the opening minute, Rowley leads by a point. Joe Gray gets a hit out, tries to get it out, but been wrapped up in a tackle, and the umpire will throw it up again. So we've got the two ruckmen who've rucked tirelessly today, and it's been picked up for Bright. The player there was Bacon, and he was tackled, and it's a good bit of play then because Zach O'Shaughnessy's got the kick.
3: So O'Shaughnessy, he wheels it wide to Nick Carney, can't hit him. It's a race on. Gathers it in now, left foot, kicks to half forward. Contest there, Boyle off hands. Goes to Levi Young, he goes to Larkin. Larkin kicks down the far wing. Can he find Bacon? Outstretched hands. Manages to reel it back in. Had enough space. Will he go with the handball? He does now. Quick kick by Ruaro. Goes to full forward. Ball tracks over the top of the two players there. Fend off by the Bright player. Will Jesse Smith concede? He does. No, he doesn't. Managed to fall just forward of the line. Now Sam Del Bosco. He managed to get onto the outlet kick. Puts pressure on. Josh Newton, confronted by Larkin. The bigger body knocks Larkin out of the way. Newton tries to bullock his way out of it. Is he caught?
0: Oh,
3: yes. Too much. One, two, three contests, and the smaller man wins.
0: He fought hard, Newton. He fought hard. He was up against it, but, yeah, just
3: probably more,
0: took a little too much.
3: And once again, who was coming past with the outlet handball? And now Larkin, with the mark at 50 metres, will have a shot. Left of centre, Larkin starts in the centre square, will kick from 55, he'll dodge inside, he'll kick from 48, ball on its way, here's the contest in the goal square, spoil from behind, does it go over the line? It does, rush behind, it is all square, it is 4-6 apiece on the Bank WAW scoreboard as Jesse Smith brings the ball out of fullback for Rowley.
2: Yeah, so he's going to bring it out on the commentary box side, and that'll please the crowd out here because it's a good kick. It's going to be almost a mark taken by Brain.
3: A push
2: in the back, and it's gone to Ferguson for Rowley, who's got the ball. He's going to drive it up there in front of the interchange area. That has been a mark has been taken for Bright by the ruckman, Joe Gray. So he's going to drive the ball up the half-forward line, looking for a teammate. It's a loose ball. It's an opportunity now for Bright player if he can handball it out. The player was Cambridge Dillon, but he wasn't able to do that. And it's 50 metres out from the Bright goal. Scores a level, and we've gone 3 minutes in the third quarter. As it's Bramage trying to get it out, and he's got the hit out. But he was taken high, so the big ruckman for Rowley, playing his 100th game, he's going to kick the ball out of defence. He should kick it. He handballs to Jesse Smith, but he's a good option. He kicks it up there, the half forward line. So it's an opportunity now for Bright to clear the ball.
3: Kieran Jamison.
2: It's a Kieran Jamison. He drives it up, nice. And he's found his teammate, has marked it in Tom Gray. On the wing, scores a level at the 5 minute mark.
3: So Gray finds Sam Del Bosco, still two good kicks out. Bramage stands the mark. Del Bosco, he's got a free man here right on the 50. That's Crawley, the big man, goes to full forward in the hot spot. There's the contest. Can Quirk reel it in? Larkin will get it. He'll crumb it from the front of the pack. One step kick. It goes across the face of goal. Will they spoil her behind? Yes, they will. They concede Rowley, and Bright take the lead. 4-7-31 leads Rowley 4-6-30. They're under a bit of siege here, Rowley. They need to try and clear it out. That halfback line of Bright has got them pinned in. Jesse Smith asks for someone to come at him. Strolls to the edge of the square. Quick kick out. Goes to far side. Levi Young manages to affect the contest on Scott. Umpire says Scott pleads his case for front on contact. But the umpire says throw it in. 65 metres out. It's on the showground side, the far side. It's a one-point lead to Bright on the Bank WAW scoreboard.
2: So it's the ruck contest between Bramage for Rowley, who probably got a hit out, good hit out, because it went straight to Josh Newton. Up there to Michael Newton's been got underneath the ball a couple of times today, and that happened again. It's been picked up then for Bright by Tom Gray. It's tackled. It's an opportunity for Tom Gray to kick the ball up there to Ruaro. That's a good mark. He copped a little bit of attention after it, but the umpire said that's okay. And it's going to be an opportunity for Dan McCormick. The left foot kick across there, and almost a mark has been taken for Rowley. The player who kicked the ball out of defence was Lockie Moore. Is it going to be kept into play? It was, but the player, as he kicked it out in the full, Will Allen, might have been better off to let the ball go out of bounds rather than kick it out in the full, because Bacon for Bright has got the ball on the far side of the ground. They lead by 1 point at the 6 minute mark of the third quarter on the Bank WAW scoreboard. So Bacon kicking it up there, looking for a teammate to mark the ball, but it's been good play by Bramage. No, it was Larkin managed to deflect his kick and with a smother. A good play by Larkin. It's just that little 1% as it happened. As Joe Gray kicks it up there, the forward line for Bright, and it's been a mark that's been taken about 40.
3: He shoved him.
2: But he shoved him out. And the free kick will go to Darcy O'Shaughnessy for Warrally.
3: Darcy O'Shaughnessy, that's to Steve Manning's disgust, kicks it out the far side. The kick wasn't upsetting, it was just the decision. Yes. Ball contest on centre wing. They'll try to instruct it. Umpire says, give it to me. Dead centre wing, far side.
0: One thing I like to enjoy as a coach is to see each side's press. So you can see Bright's press here, and Wirrali are having trouble getting through it. And Wirrali's press in the first half was pretty good as well. So let's see if Wirrali can cut through here.
3: Gray got it to Sam Del Bosco. Larkin applies the attack again. He's in everything at the moment, Larkin. Said he's been a great inclusion for him. Came in at about round 12. Ball up. Gray beats Bramage. Offhand to Larkin again. He'll handball inside to Young. Back with a 1-2 to Larkin. He'll go over the top. Finds Crawley. Crawley, he'll kick to Quirk at full forward. He'll go over the top of the contest. Max Scott, he'll concede again. So Max Scott, once again, they just have not been able to hit forward targets both sides all day. And Max Scott concedes the behind that gives a 2-point lead to Bright. Then he plays on out of fullback and finds an option at halfback in Jacob Decker. Decker gives to Smith. Smith kicks to vacant real estate at centre wing. The ball will beat everyone through the interchange gates.
0: Whatever it takes here, Rich. I mean, that kick from Jesse just kicks it to space for a boundary throw in. Perfect. That's how you get through their press. And we set up.
2: Yeah, so it's on the wing for Wirrali, slightly forward of the centre. And Bright leads 32 to Wirrali 30. As Bramish gets a hit out. Picked up there by Elliott for Bright. Kicks it up there, the half forward line. It's a loose ball. The bounce will be critical. Smith gets a handball, but goes straight to Ruaro, whose handball is deflected. Goes to Moore of Wirrali. It was not a very effective kick. Opportunity now for Gray for Bright. His kick has gone across there, and it's turned it over, and he's found a teammate on it's a Rowley player.
0: Will Allen.
2: It's going to be an opportunity now for Joe Gray to be in the contest again. But Josh Newton gets it out, and a good play. He finds Boyle. He's got the ball. He's going to look for Michael Newton. He's got it. He's going to plumb around ball. Has a shot for goal. Kicks it close to goal. It's gone to the left. 1 point. So Bright, 4-8-32. Wirrali, 4-7-31 on the Bank WAW scoreboard. And we've gone 9 minutes in the third term. Elliott to bring it back in.
3: Elliott goes wide. Finds Dan McCormick. McCormick goes back to Elliott with the switch. Now they'll go far side. Running bounce. Number two. Number three, will he go a fourth? He does. No fifth. Long kick down the wing. Looks for a marking contest out there. Backing back with it. Strong mark to Bright. Oh, slow to get up. Was met very solidly.
0: No, it was an important mark, Dave. He was outnumbered out there.
3: Was that big Gray?
0: It was.
3: The Joey Gray, the ruckman. Awkward kicking style. Flat kick 40 metres into half forward, but they've coughed it over again. Looks like that was
0: Lockie Moore.
3: He kicks out the far wing. They lost possession here early, but then they'll
4: move out of it. They'll go into the centre of the ground. Josh Newton will take it. Can they use the corridor? He's held up by Larkin. Can he hit a target? It goes through the contest. Ball at ground level. Under pressure here now was Martin. Handball's over the top. And they'll get out here. Oh, he couldn't get it back again. Xander Del Bosco, pressure on. Now it goes to the sure hands of Larkin. Larkin, short kick. Can he find Bacon? At ground level, he's dispossessed. Good work there by Jesse Smith. It's a scramble. Josh Newton with the fend-off. He'll put it out to the wing. Now they've got the run of it. Good work there by Oliver Dixon. Dixon, one-step kick down the line. Can they find a forward? 2-on-1 in the marking contest. Ball goes over the boundary line. Dodgson can't reel it in. He needs to get a bit more impact on the game, Dodgson, and we'll have a throw-in half-forward for Rowley as we've crossed 10 minutes here in the third quarter. It is a one-point lead to the Bright.
0: Josh Newton's having a terrific third quarter, started very strong for Rowley here.
4: Ball at ground level by Glanville. Tries to get it to Southern. He's buffeted off it, and we'll have another ball up on attacking 50.
0: But you can see him here sucking in the big ones as well, Joshy, so he's really put in the last 10 minutes.
2: Yep, so it's about 40 metres out from the Rowley goal. Bright leads by a point. It's going to be an opportunity now for the Rowley players to try and set up a scoring chance. Bright defend, and it was good play by Martin. He just forced a ball up. So out of stoppage now, where Rowley, if they can kick it out of the stoppage area, just a snap goal, that'd be what they'd be aiming for. So we'll see if Glanville can get a hit out to a teammate. And picked up by Martin for Bright.
4: Oh, heavy tackle on Martin.
2: So it's going to be a free kick.
4: I reckon they played the dump.
0: Yeah, 100%.
2: So Martin for Bright, very experienced player. He's got the ball deep in defence. We'll see where he kicks the ball. He needs to just kick down the line. Wouldn't want to go across goal. And he's going to kick it the quick spot down over the half back line. That's been a good mark in the end for Rowley, taken by Dixon. Wearing the long sleeves. He's going to drive the ball across looking for a teammate. And that's been a good mark for Rowley, and that's been taken by Scott. Played a great game today. Got to be in contention for the best on the ground. And he's found his teammate.
4: Zach O'Shaughnessy.
2: So young O'Shaughnessy wearing the long sleeves.
4: Too far out.
2: Yep,
4: he'll have to kick from 55.
2: So he's going to look for Michael Newton. He's in good position. Impeded. The umpire, didn't play a free kick. Well, anyway, it's going to be an opportunity for Bright to clear the ball. And the player who kicked it out was
4: Reuben Jamison.
2: And the Jamisons combined well, and it's going to be out there in the far side, and it's been marked for Bright by Jack Thompson.
4: So Thompson in the headgear, kicks down the line. Where's Ruaro? Off hands, ball at ground level. Big Joey Gray lumbers after it. Can he pick it up? He's beaten to it by Jacob Decker. Handball forward now, kick it to half forward. Newton takes it at full stretch. He's 60 out. He'll kick to full forward. Boyle, can he put body on? Gets to the front of the contest. Ball over the top of that marking contest. Boyle sweeps it around inside, but it's chopped off there by Martin. Martin gets a handball down the line to Reuben Jamison. He's bundled over the boundary line. We'll have a throw in 20 metres around from the left behind post. It's at the town end. It's a one-point margin to Bright, but we're rally in attack.
2: So we've got the ruckman for Bright in Joe Gray getting the hit out across there to his teammate in Karen Jamison. Handball across there to Bacon for Bright. Drives the ball up there towards the wing, and it's Rowley players make sure Bright don't get it. They punch the ball over the boundary line, and Carney was in that contest, and it was gone out of bounds just near the scoreboard, which shows Bright 32, Rowley 31, and Bank WAW, our scoreboard sponsor, and thanks to Melissa at the Moyer Hotel for a Player of the Day award. So Bramage handballs it across to a teammate, but they weren't able to get it out, and it'll be another ball up. So we've got a bit of a stalemate here with the opening half of the quarter. We haven't got a goal kick, Steve, but we'll see who can just get that advantage with that next goal, as it's going to be taken towards the boundary line. And Larkin's been fairly prominent for Bright today. Has he got a free kick?
0: He has. He took Will Allen down there. Terrific. Larkin's been fantastic.
4: So yeah. Larkin kicks into half forward, finds Sam Del Bosco. Can they break out here? Well, good. The young player in Thompson, but he's half volleyed with the kick again. He'll have to kick it into full forward. He looks to go short. Once again, they just can't hit Quirk on the full. Max Scott on all fours. Was he tripped up? He was. Desperate for the ball. Who can break out in this game? Four goals apiece. Scott signals that he's going to go down the far wing again. And does

0: So, kicks the centre wing. There's the contest at the back. Well done by Reuben Jamison with the spoil. Ball, was Big Gray. No, it was Jamison. Big Gray comes in. He'll take the ruck tap.
1: And you can see again, you know, the forward entries have been really hard to watch sometimes. Maxi Scott's influence on this game is huge.
2: Yep, so it's
0: Bramichu gets the tap down. Quick handball out there, out here. Harvey Dodgson smothered off the boot. Goes into the centre of the ground. Contest here. Good take there by McCormick. He's dispossessed. Ball at ground level. Zach O'Shaughnessy. But Martin wheels out onto his right boot. Can he find Thompson? He's spoiled. Great work there by Will Allen. But they've lost it here. Rowley. They'll go forward. Thomason. Can he take the grab on the second? He can. Mark to Thomason, 45 metres out. Just right of centre. Goal needed now. And he's been the main goal kicker on the ground with three. So Thomason will line up, as I said, right of centre. Mark is at about 42.
1: Huge goal, isn't it?
0: There it is.
1: In the context
0: in
1: of the game. This is
0: 15 minutes in to the third quarter. He comes in now, spins the ball in his hands, crosses 50. Let's go from 45. Ball on its way. Left-hand side behind. It's a three. It's a two-point lead. 4-9-33 leads Rowley 4-7-31 on the Bank WAW scoreboard.
2: Well, the question is now, Steve, how many goals are going to win this game? Eight?
1: Could be less.
2: Yep, so I think we'll see a couple of
0: 50-metre penalty. Jesse Smith has been taken out of the play as he went to run by for the receive handball. High contact. Free kick in the middle of the ground.
2: Yep, so it's been kicked up there for Rowley by
0: Max Scott.
2: Scott. Played a great game today. It's been kicked up by Allen, and he's found he's found a bright player.
0: Kieran Jamison
2: has played a great game for his side. He's going to kick it out there to the canteen side of the ground, and he's found Reuben Jamison. They're combining well, and ball on the half volley. Going to be picked up there for Rowley. He's going to be kicked up towards the forward line by Cancross. His kick was ineffective. Bright have got the ball through Elliott, and he finds a teammate in Roraro, who's marked the ball in the wing, and it's been reversed. That is something that you can't afford to do. Scott has found a teammate, and his player who's got it for Rowley is Decker. So bad play by Bright. They had possession of the ball, and now it's gone forward. And it's going to be an opportunity for Rowley to set up a scoring chance through Dodgson.
0: I talked about fatigue and discipline, Steve.
2: Dodgson, right, he's going to look for... Where's Michael Newton in the contest? And he's taken the mark! And that's a good mark by the leading goal kicker in the comp. He just used his body well, and he has marked the ball 20 metres out from goal. He should be able to put his team in front.
1: Both times, Jesse Smith trying to make the play, gets taken out here and on the field. These are the mistakes we can't afford to make on grand final day.
2: So, Michael Newton kicking for goal. Kicks it straight through the middle. And the Rowley have hit the front by 4 points on the Bank WAW scoreboard.
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2: Yeah.
0: Got the ball in the hands of two really important players. One of them's Dodgson. I just reckon he hasn't had any influence on the game. I know he's a young player, like just virtually out of the under-18s.
1: Yep.
0: But he, with the contested mark and then the kick to position, and Newton, they got a chance to finish in a goal, have a goal kicking finish in a good position.
1: They don't get any shorter late in grand finals, these blokes.
0: Well done there. By Crawley, smashes the ball out of the centre, but Josh Newton wills himself to it. Martin for Bright, though. Wheels inside. 1-2 grab there by Jack Thompson. Thompson kicks to full forward. Spore from behind by Scott. Can he regain his footing? Handball over the top. Quirk with the outside of the boot. Had more time, I thought. Ball. Oh, no, it wasn't Quirk, sorry. It was Thomason. Confidence may be up, given that he's the biggest goal kicker on the ground. Another wasted opportunity. Quirk with the double team on him. And we'll have a throw in about 10 metres around from the right behind post. It's Bright in attack. Here's the throw in. Quirk. He'll go in the ruck. Up against Glanville. Ball at ground level. Sharked at the back there by Marcus Delure. They've lost it, though. Rowley, it'll come forward. Oh, was Levi Young taken out? Yes, he was. Kick to the hot spot, 40 metres out, and Levi Young. He was infringed by Ollie Dixon. And Levi Young will have a kick from directly in front. Mark will be at about 40 metres. So he'll probably let go of this at about 45, as I said, directly in front. We are 20 minutes in to the third quarter. 4-point lead currently to Rowley on the Bank WAW scoreboard. Levi Young, we saw him play such good finals football for Myrtleford last year in the reserves. He's come across to Bright. He crosses 50 now. Let's go from 45. Ball on its way. It is near side, right-hand side for a behind. So it's 4-10-34. Trail Rowley 5-7-37. As the ball is out of fullback from Jesse Smith and into the centre of the ground.
2: Yep, so it's a free kick has been paid to Rowley. And it's going to be opportunity for Delure kicking it up there, the half-forward line. And it's a good mark has been taken for Bright by Thompson. Drives the ball up back to the half-forward line. The bounce of the ball is critical now, as it's Scott gets it across to his teammate.
0: In Moore,
2: and he finds another teammate in Carney. He played on, and there's going to be a chance for Bright now to get the free kick. And this will be about the same distance that the shots from goal have missed. So it's going to be a chance now for Crawley for Bright. He's going to have a kick for goal from 50 metres out. He's Jesse Smith in the contest, and great play by the former Wank player. He punched the ball down the boundary line. It's going to be close to the boundary. That was good defensive play. So Jesse Smith there, the little 1%ers that count. So it's a 3-point lead to Rowley, and we play time on in the third quarter.
0: So throw in, deep forward for Bright. Bramich falls short as he wrestles with Quirk. Ball goes out the front of the contest. Quick snap there by Smith. He goes to half forward. Mika Elliott manages to get Andrew Newton out of the contest. Andrew Newton's probably just fallen out of his possession count here in the third quarter. Hasn't had any influence.
1: Just see him grabbing his hammy there, too. Might be a little bit of cramp
0: Well,
1: sitting in.
0: Big body that can fatigue here in these conditions at 21 degrees here today. There's the throw-in. Bramich up against Crawley. Crawley with the front position. Jesse Smith collared. And we'll have another ball up, 60 metres out. Sorry, that was actually Corey Southern. Contest, Crawley tries to slap it down. Just a rugby scrum at the moment. Both sides just really struggling to get any sort of outside run.
1: It's an arm wrestle, isn't it? So player management absolutely is going to come into it in the next half an hour.
0: Well, who breaks with a red time goal in this third quarter? Oh, well done by Crawley. Got Bramich underneath the ball. Quick snap there by Marcus Delure. He can't get the ball out of the pack. Andrew Newton just wills it out. Contest at ground level. Can they get it out towards the wing? They can. Heavy pressure laid there with a tackle by Brody Brain. Another stalemate out in front of the scoreboard. Centre wing that shows a 3-point lead to Rowley. As I said, we're probably about 22 minutes in. Ball up. Bramich gets the ball down again. Grabbed by Delure. Is that I'd call it holding the ball? So it'll be a free kick.
2: So the umpire just got to indicate the correct way.
0: It'll be Cambridge Dillon with the kick. Cambridge Dillon tries to kick in a half forward as he coughed it up. Good tackle there. Laid by was Harry Jamison. And we'll have a contest at half forward for Bright. Just stalemate after stalemate in excellent conditions.
2: Yes, dying stage of the third term. A kick for goal after siren is still possible in this situation and would be invaluable for
0: Josh
2: either
0: Newton
2: side.
0: Kick to half forward.
2: Yep, so Josh Newton's kick. We've got young Zach O'Shaughnessy. If he can use his pace, he was tackled and he wasn't able to use it then. Been picked up for Bright. Kicked up through the half forward line by Brain. It's a chance now for the Bright player. If he can pick the ball up, that is Cambridge Dillon. Gets around his right foot kick. Looking for a teammate at Ruaro. Couldn't mark the ball. He's kicked it along the ground. Can he pick it up now and have a shot for goal? His kick is going to land about 30 metres out from goal. Gray, the ruckman, goes up for Bright. It's going to be a free kick to Rowley.
0: Infringed,
2: and it's going to be taken by Carney, who's played well in defence for Rowley. So it's a siren sound for three-quarter time Rowley 5-7-37, Bright 4-10-34 on the Bank WAW Credit Union's scoreboard. 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
2: Yep. So we've got an exciting last quarter in the Ovens and King Grand Final with Rowley 5-7-37, leading Bright 4-10-34. Rowley's last premiership was in 2007 and Bright are the reigning premiers. So, well, we're going to look forward to just seeing who can take the advantage in the last quarter, and I just reckon it'll come down to a vital bit of play and an important set shot for goal. But Steve Manning, joining us in special comments, how are you seeing the third quarter in the game?
1: Yeah, well, it's anyone's game, isn't it? It's a tight, tough contest. We spoke earlier a little bit about that discipline and focus that comes into it on a hot day like this, and we saw midway through that quarter just a couple of free kicks that end up costing a Bride a goal. So it's really important that they hold their nerve here in this last quarter. Juice Newton obviously hasn't had the day out that we would come to expect. He took his probably first mark, a big stretch outside 50 out in that far pocket in that quarter, and then stood tall to kick that goal. But this is the thing, he doesn't get any shorter. And so despite that the ball hasn't gone his way so far in this first three quarters, he's such a big player here in this last quarter, so they've got to play him well. We saw Jesse Smith trying to get off half back and starting to create a bit of run, get through that press and started to pay dividends. Bright's midfield have been workmanlike. We see Larkin's been fantastic, doing everything he can at ground level. Look, it's anyone's game here at this contest. It comes into player management. you know, I'm sort of keen to see how many players come to the bench here at the start of this last quarter to see how we run, and Richie might have a better idea about that.
0: Well, look, really interesting. A couple of supporters were telling me you'd think we'd had an inch of rain. It was like a wet weather grand final at the moment. And from Morale, their point of view is contest to contest. They actually feel like they're going to grind this out. They think that if they can run one percenters, if they've got the bigger bodies around the contest to actually force it that way. From Bright's point of view, we've got six forwards that can win us this game, so we need speed and control. So two very differing ideas about how they're going to get over the top of this impasse. With Bright, they think if they can work and get it on the outside, they've got multiple options, whereas they and he feels that the only two goal-kicking options that Raleigh have got are Boyle and Newton, whereas Mick Newton said, let's grind it. 1% is if we get the stoppage, we reset. He doesn't care if it's an arm wrestle, he just wants to win for the Raleigh Football Club.
2: Yep, but Del Bosco, let me go get the stats with Nat.
6: Yeah, Jesse Smith, 19, Josh Newton, 19, Andrew Newton, 10, Max Scott, 18, and Daniel Ball, 8. For Bright, Xander Del Bosco, 14, Tom Gray, 14, Sam Del Bosco, 17, D.Y. Young, 15, Jack Larkin, 17, and Daniel McCormick, 10, Walker Elliott, 12. Other stats are pretty even, all bar running bounces.
2: Yep, so Nat was the only one that tipped Morale and the other four of us. So
6: that's just a bit different.
2: Anyway, they're in a good position if they can run the game out. And Newton, imagine the scenario if he gets two goals and he's on 99, like Steve. That's another thing we've got. He's on 97 at the moment, and that's how it is. And I reckon
6: I also picked North Wang in the twos.
1: Oh, let's see you.
2: So
1: on
2: it's high, a.
1: But you mentioned Josh Newton there. You know, he's up to 18 possessions, I think. He was terrific in that third quarter. Yeah. Held their midfield together. He's starting back here in the middle next to Larkin. Probably two of the best players on the ground at the moment.
0: And fellas, can you hear us?
2: Yep.
0: Yeah, my last netball score was Morale 37, Bonnie Doon 25 in the eighth grade.
2: Thanks, Richard. Great to catch up with those scores in the netball.
6: Need more out of Kirk, don't they?
2: Well, he struggled. He's hardly had a kick. And
1: who's that?
6: Kirk.
1: Yeah.
2: Maybe they should shift him to centre half forward. Just do something different.
1: Like, bring him off the ground.
2: Yeah. So it's going to be there's two ruckmen in Bramage for Warrally.
6: He's been a workhorse, hasn't he?
1: Yeah,
2: he has. And
1: done well.
2: Joe Gray for Bright, with Bright kicking towards the town or the Steve Norman in, and Warrally have got they're kicking to the bar reserve end. So
1: Rich mentioned it. It's, you know, we've really got to play to their strengths, and it's their physicality and endowness that hopefully should get them over the line here. And doesn't matter how you win grand finals, as long as you're in front at the end of the day.
2: Yep, so it's going to be Bramish and probably got the kick out. He done well there. It's going to go out to the far side of the ground. It's an opportunity for Rowley to go forward, and the player in deck has kicked it up there, but he's kicked it out of bounds, and unfortunately out of bounds on the full. So we've got Dan McCormick for Bright. He's got the ball on the far side of the ground, opposite where his family's made their real mark on football in Wangaratta at the Norman's Oval, as it's going to be fine. His teammate.
0: Xander Del Bosco.
2: Yes, Xander's got the ball, and one of the Del Bosco family members kicks it up there towards the scoreboard, which shows we're only leading by 3 points.
0: Hands in the back from Bramage.
2: You just can't afford to do those things, you know. You give away free kicks like that. So
0: it'll be Joey Gray on the centre wing.
2: Yeah, so Joe Gray's going to drive the ball forward for Bright to the half-forward line, looking for a teammate. Is that Rowaro?
0: Yes.
2: Yep, he's taken the mark against Carney. He's going to drive the ball the forward line about 15 metres out from goal. It's a good contest there. Opportunity there. It's going to be a free kick to Rowaro in defence.
0: Yes,
2: and Max Scott's played a great game. In contention for the Moyu Hotel Player of the Day.
0: So Scott plays on. Goes far side. Long kick. Doesn't spin all that well. Marking contest there. Opportunity there for Ruben Jamison. Wheels around. Goes inside with the kick. Oh, here's the tackle pressure. Can he break it? High up and under kick to half forward. It'll land about 45 out. Where's Quirk? Does it land in his arms? He dishes off to Bacon. There's a kick on the outside of the boot. Goal! Goal to Bright!
2: Yep.
0: Goal to Bright.
2: Tom Gray.
0: And we'll go back to you in the studio.
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0: Lux of Fortune, 3-point lead to Bright here on the Bank WAW scoreboard. Centre square infringement. It'll go to O'Reilly. Bramich in the centre of the ground. Can he take advantage of it? He'll kick to 45 metres out. There's a contest. Oh, well done, Mick O'Reilly. Used his body and experience beautifully. He'll dish wide.
1: Been solid, Mick, today, hasn't he?
0: Yep, he'll find Bacon. Bacon at halfback, still in defensive 50. He's called to play on. He's boxed in. He'll have to go backwards and find Reuben Jamison. Sorry, Kieran Jamison at fullback. Kieran can go to Reuben, but he's got Martin further down the line. No, it's Xander Del Bosco. Del Bosco takes the mark right on defensive 50. He's got Larkin. He's been excellent. Wanted to wheel round onto his right. Held up there. He'll go pop it over the top, and he'll find Harry Jamison, who's really had no great effect in the game today. Harry Jamison goes with an option down the line. Marking contest. Good spoil from Bramich. But here comes Sam Del Bosco. He'll kick down the forward pocket. One, two, three. Oh, off the chest. And spoiled over for a boundary throw-in.
1: When it's your day, it's not your day. That bounced off his chest. Second time in a minute, Luke Quirk.
0: 48 metres out from the town end to which Bright are attacking. They currently lead by 3 points.
2: Yep, so it's a boundary throw-in. It was a bit shallow, but it's going to be happy thrown in again. So it's a 3-point lead to Bright. We've gone 4 minutes in the last quarter on the Bank WAW scoreboard. It's kicked. It's going to be Bramage probably got it down, but can Rowley clear the ball? It's a good contest there. Picked up by Jesse Smith. Kicks it up there towards the middle of the ground. The bounce is going to be critical here. Who can judge it the best? It's going to be, we've got blue jumpers for Bright in the contest. Across there from Tom Gray to his teammate in Xander Del Bosco, who finds another teammate on the far side of the ground. Is that player there? Is it Bacon? Kicks it up to the forward line. It's is it Roraro?
0: Great contested mark.
2: Who's marked it there?
1: It's Thomason, is it?
2: Yeah, it might be. So Roraro was in the contest, but it's going to be a shot for goal from Bright. And yep, the player who's
0: Tyler,
2: got the...
0: Tyler Thomason.
2: Yep.
1: Massive mark.
0: As I said, a year ago it was another Thomason who was the key forward.
2: So Tyler's got the ball about 40 metres out from goal, and he'll be 35 metres when he kicks it. He's straight in front. He's kicked three this afternoon. So if he can kick this, he's going to be definitely in contention for the player of the day. So he's going to kick for goal. Right foot drop punt. The goal umpire hasn't moved, and they've increased their lead.
0: No, he's missed it. He's missed it. It's gone near side.
2: Well, the goal umpire didn't move, but he's missed it. So bad call.
1: Thomason loved it off the boot.
2: Well, everybody thought, anyway, it's a point. 5-11-41 to 5-7-37.
0: Jesse Smith kicks out from fullback after a run, tries to find Bramich. Quick snap on the right boot there. Looked like it was O'Shaughnessy. Kicks forward, but it's chopped off there by Micah Elliott at halfback. Elliott for Bright. Doesn't go into the centre of the ground. So pumps it back down the wing. Marking contest. Who can impact it? Looks like it might be actually Reuben Jamison who's up there. Moves inside. Quick kick on the right boot. Can he find a target? No, chopped off. Another player who's done well, Will Allen for Rowley. Goes inside. Pressure on here. O'Shaughnessy has to spoil the small forward. And now they've got a paddock here. Bright, if he can reel it in, he needed it. Can he put pressure on O'Shaughnessy? Onto Levi Young. He can. Oh, coughed it. Harvey Dodson says, welcome. I've gotcha. And they've called advantage. Jesse Smith, but there is no advantage there. He's tackled from behind. Umpire says, caught holding the ball.
2: Well, there's too many Rowley players went in and sort of remonstrated. Then they had an opportunity to get a loose man.
0: So James Love with the tackle from behind. Oh, and he's kicked it into the mark. It's just a folly here at the moment. The fatigue and the pressure creating errors. And we'll have a ball up in front of us here on the centre wing with a 4-point lead to Bright on the Bank WAW scoreboard. We're 7 minutes in.
2: So, Steve Manning, we'll get your comments shortly, but a comedy of errors in by both teams.
1: Oh, yeah, look, that was just Yeah, like I said, it hasn't been a great spectacle all day. It's been a tight contest, but look, we're getting some tired bodies out there. They're starting to fatigue, and so mistakes are going to come up like that. It's just who's going to be able to take advantage of them the most here.
2: Yep, so it's going to be a chance now for the boundary line maybe to beat all players, and it was. But, Steve, Rowley had three players that went in and remonstrated when they had an opportunity to sort of get out on their own and just run past for a handball.
1: Yeah, well, that's their game plan. They like to take advantage. They like to fly the flag and show some physicality. Yep, they probably missed their moment.
2: Yep. So it's a 4-point lead to Bright, and we've gone 7 minutes in the last quarter. As Joe Gray kicks it up there, to looking for a teammate. Bramich, he's under pressure from Sam Del Bosco.
1: Well done.
2: Good play by the Bright team. Oh, he's got a pin away the free. And it's gone to Bramich for Rowley on the half-back line. He's going to drive the ball up to the wing. His kick is dropped short. It's been a good mark that's been taken for Rowley by Cancross. He's winded a little bit, but he's got the ball. And looking for...
1: I think he might be concussed.
0: Yeah, I think he's more than winded. He looks quite distressed.
1: He hit the ground hard.
0: It was a great fly from four back, and then he split the two Bright players in front of him, took the mark, but then he sort of turned as he hit the ground and landed on his back.
1: Yeah, landed, and I think his head just hit the ground here.
2: So let's hope he's all right, because he certainly needs attention now from the trainers. That there could be a stoppage in the game.
0: It's a time off call, and even the umpire's taking the chance for a quick drink. I said it's hard work out there at the moment. So,
1: he looks like he's getting to his feet, but I don't think he'll be taking any more part of the game today, unfortunately.
2: Yep, so it's...
1: He's groggy.
2: Assisted off the ground by the trainers then, this young fella that took a terrific mark, Cancross.
1: Played well.
0: Yeah, so Corey Southern to take the kick. It's at centre wing, near side. One of the few times they've attacked down this wing. A lot of the play's been down the showground side. Southern. Called to play on. Kicks about 40 metres down the line. There's the spoil over the back. Glanville just with a handball forward. Here comes Jesse Smith like a steam train. Loses control. Then taken off the ball. Free kick. Free kick again. It's the third time in about 20 minutes that Jesse Smith's been taken out of the play without possession of the ball. And he's earned a free kick here in the Eddie Betts half-forward flank.
1: Yeah.
0: The best goal I've ever seen kicked was by Eddie Betts here. And if there's a time for a superstar moment, it's got to be Jesse Smith's. He lines up. We'll get a great look at it. He crosses the boundary line and now will cross 50. Let's go from 48. The ball stays right. Here's the contest in the goal square. Ball at ground level. Brain relieves the ball out from fullback. Oh, he spoiled the mark there and brought her out. If he can get the handball. Good work there by Cambridge. Dillon gets a kick out the wing. Sam Del Bosco takes the mark for Bright. Del Bosco wheels inside. He kicks down the line. Here's the marking contest. Raro. As you said, the big guys don't get any smaller late in the game. Raro, he kicks to full forward. Here's the marking contest. Quirky can't get clean hands on it. Once again, Scott beats him to it.
1: That Ruoro's been good today. Yeah, he was plucked between two Wirelli defenders and took a really good mark. Been very good today.
2: Yep, so it's in the fourth pocket for Bright, who leads by 4 points at the 10-minute mark of the final term. So who will be victorious for the O&K Premiers this year? The two Ovens Valley sides are playing for the Premiership Cup, and it's a shallow throw-in. Has to be done again, and it will be a... opportunity now for the two ruckmen to just get it down to their roving partners. But it's going to be the boundary umpire will come in, throw the ball up a bit higher. So we've got in the ruck, it's Thomason for Bright. Probably got the hit out. It's a chance now. It's close to the goal square. Opportunity now for Bright to have a shot for goal. Around on the back. It's going to be through for 1 point.
0: Thomason with a kick near side.
2: Yep, it was. So Thomason has kicked three today. He's kicked a point. 5-12-42 Bright. 5-7-37 Wirralee on the Bank WAW scoreboard.
0: So Nick Carney at fullback for Wirralee. They've got to find a way to get through the centre of the ground here. Instead he goes, guess where? Far side. Carney. Long kick to a pack of players. Marking contest. Oh, Joey Gray. The ruckman. He'll send it back from whence it came. Kicks long. It'll land about 20 metres out in the pocket. Marking contest or Bacon at the back. Did he nudge his opposition player underneath it? No. There'll be a ball in about 15 metres around from the left behind post, maybe 20. Boundary umpire comes in. Bramich up against Quirk. Bramich with the front position. Slaps it forward. They can't get a handle on it. Through Josh Newton. Tackle applied. And another stalemate 40 metres out from goal. This is going to come down to millimetres here. This is going to come down to one moment.
2: Yep. In the TDFL, Barney 8-8, Keywar 7-4. So it's about 30 metres out from goal. It's a kick now. It's not a bad kick. Who's in good position? Wood for Rowley. He's played a good game today. Across to his teammate, Din Carney. They clear the ball. It's an opportunity for Bramish. Got the ball out. A good play by Rowley in the end because they've got a chance now for Josh Newton to get across there to Dixon. Handball. Here's their chance now. As we've got the ball into Zach O'Shaughnessy.
1: He's taken
2: three bounces. Going to kick for goal. It's going to be an opportunity for Boyle. It hit him on the half volley. Handballs to Zach O'Shaughnessy. Jump for goal. And it's put him in front. Rowley hit the front by a point.
0: And we'll go back to you, David, in the studio.
3: 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Off you go.
2: Yep.
0: If he slips his opponent, that kid, there is no catching him. He's had a hard day. He's had two flashes of brilliance and he's had probably seven or eight instances where he's got hands to the ball and a bigger body's dragged him down. I think McCormick's done a great job on him, but cometh the moment. The little fella managed to finish beautifully.
1: Just takes one moment, though, Rich. That's all they need. You know, some of these players. And then O'Shaughnessy took his end. So, yeah, game on.
0: Here we go. Bramich beats Crawley and follows up. Jesse Smith wheels it forward with a soccer kick. Here's Boyle. Can he snap on the right? He'll wheel around 360. Gets a short one in. O'Shaughnessy. Oh, he's beaten for it by Brain. Great mark by Brody Brain in the back pocket. Can he find an outlet kick? He can. Oh, he's put it high up and under. Glanville affects it. Newton goes to Andrew Newton. Andrew Newton tries to get out to Josh. Jesse Smith, quick kick on the right. It's in the hot spot. There's the contest. Brain again is brave. Dodgson loses possession of the ball. He's confronted by Brain. Tries to get a kick. Dragged down from behind, holding the ball. Desperate defence by Bright.
1: Jesse Smith gone to the middle.
0: It was Harry Jamison with the tackle. He goes wide. Finds an option out there in Xander Del Bosco. He goes down the wing, finds the young man in Thompson. Thompson kicks down the line to half forward. Here's the marking contest. Raro, he drops it from in front. They're under pressure here, Rowley. Good work at the back there by James Love. Here's Larkin. Larkin with the snap.
1: Kicked it.
0: Goal! Jack Larkin puts him back in front. 6-12-48. Leeds Worrelly, 6-7-43. Back to you in the studio, David.
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2: Yep. Steve Larkin, he's a player that we didn't know much about before today. He joined them midway through the season.
1: Yeah, that's right. Just turned up there. As these good players seem to do on these good clubs, they roll up mid-year. But that was a sensational effort from Bright and put it away and back in front.
2: Yep. So it's a Bramish has got the hit out. Martin has been met solely, and he's got to get the free kick then. Like it's a grand final, and importantly for Bright, they didn't remonstrate, and they've got the ball now. They're going to kick the ball to the half forward line. You just cannot afford to have a reverse free kick in this situation. It's driven up the forward line, and it's a chance now for Bright to drive the ball forward.
0: Thomason
2: kicks it up to the water boundary line. It's a chance now for Wood for Rowley across to Dixon. Handball wasn't great. It's an opportunity now for Rowley to clear the ball, and it's an opportunity for Bright if they can pick it up. They've got the numbers. It's an opportunity for Crawley. Handballs across to his teammate in Thompson, and Bright trying to get the ball to the half forward line. Rowley desperately trying to defend, and it's been picked up by Moore for Rowley. Kicks it towards the boundary line. And it's going to be go out of bounds in, on the wing. 48, Bright, 43, Warrally. And we've gone 16 minutes in the last term on the Bank WAW scoreboard.
0: Like trying to play footy in an elevator, mate. That it is absolute. There is no room anywhere for these players.
1: But how good is it? This is what we want to
0: well,
1: see.
0: Well, sometimes you've got to have the slow cook for the sweet meat. Here we go. Bramage tries to slap it out of the contest. Met there by Joey Gray. He's confronted by Bramage, and he win the free kick. No, Crawley, sorry. It was Southern, sorry, with the tackle. I thought it was the big fella done it. So Southern, the skipper, what can he find? What can he conjure up? Short kick out to a hard lead by Boyle. Boyle wheels around, tries to find an option. He cribs a metre inside, calls for someone to go to him, plays on now. The kick will go to attacking 50.

0: officiating umpire was on the boundary and has called him for holding the ball.
1: He jumped out of the shadows, the umpire there, who's in such a good position. Wow. So it's the right call.
0: And we said, what can the skipper conjure up?
1: Yeah, there you go.
0: He ran 55 metres down the line to effect the tackle. And now Corey Southern will have a shot for goal from 35 metres out. Comes in. Ball on its way. It is... Oh! By a cigarette paper, it's a goal! They've hit the lead again by a point, Morally. They are 7-7-49, leading Bright 6-12-48. If you've got a pacemaker, make sure it's in action, because this is going to get tight.
1: Unbelievable. Corey Smith lays the tackle, the Corey Southern lays the tackle on centre wing, gets the free kick, ball goes forward. Corey Southern finds himself in the forward pocket, lays the tackle for a shot on goal. Unbelievable from the captain. Goes back to the middle. Wow.
2: Oh. Yep, and that kick, it was just inside the right goalpost. Anyway, it's great for Bright. Joe gets a hit out, looking for a teammate. It's well, Rowley Prime Dixon was met solely. Now, it's been kicked by Xander Del Bosco. Was smothered.
0: Yeah.
2: It's going to be hard to get it out of that contest. But Thompson for Bright tries to get it out, and it's going to be umpire coming in and ball it up on the middle of the ground with Rowley, 7-7-49, Bright 6-12-48 on the Bank WAW scoreboard.
1: Some of the prime movers have lifted here where Rowley can sniff a win.
2: Yep, so it's going to be an opportunity now. And a good mark has been taken by Zach O'Shaughnessy for Rowley. Kick two goals. His pace will be important for the team. So he's going to look for a pass. And he's found a teammate. That's a good kick because it found Josh Newton, who's going to drive the ball out there looking for another teammate who should be able to mark the ball if he can pick the ball up. And he does. Good play by Carney, using experience. Driving up there to Michael Newton. He's pushed in the back. How was it not paid? Anyway, that's what a lot of people will say. Anyway.
1: I tell you why it wasn't paid, because he fell over. So we've got to stand tall here in grand finals, and the coach has got to do better than that.
0: We've got a player. Yep. We've got a player down here, and Chad Martin, well picked, Nat. There's the ruck contest. Bramich takes a. Oh, sorry, it was Andrew Newton once again showing his physicality. Took a player out. Ball at ground level. We'll ball it up. It's 40 metres out from the Morelli goal. Sam Del Bosco circles around the contest. Great work there by Newton to get it out. But they're out here, Bright. Good work now by Dan McCormick. McCormick, he'll go down the line. Can he find Ruaro? Oh, spoil from in front by Cambridge Dillon. Oh, great work there by Carney. Carney, can he find a target in the centre of the ground? He can't. They'll dish it out. Quick kick there by Jacob Decker to the goal square.
1: Done.
0: Oh, well done there really by good. Ruben. It was big Ruben Jamison. Geez, and he copped a bit of treatment afterwards. If I was Andrew Newton, I'd just put all my aggression towards the ball right now, because this is a pinnacle moment in the club's history.
2: Yep, so we see the Rowley netballers walking around and with their cup for winning the premiership. So can the footballers repeat it? So it's a one-point lead to Rowley. Picked up by Michael Newton, but he's been pushed in the back. Gone to Joe Gray for Bright. We've gone 18 minutes in the last quarter. Kicks it across there looking for a teammate. And Bright are going to try and move the ball quickly from defence.
0: Ruben Jamison over
2: across to Tom Gray, who's going to drive it out looking for a teammate. It's an opportunity now for Harry Jamison. Taps the ball back into play. Going to be a Rowley player tackled. Going to be a loose ball. Picked up then by Andrew Newton.
1: Josh Newton, a
2: good play. It's been picked up by Decker, but he's kicked it out of bounds on the full. As we reach 20 minutes in the last quarter, with Rowley leading by 1 point, 7-7-49 to Bright 6-12-48 on the Bank WAV score.
0: Who dares to win? Who dares to win? Xander Del Bosco, he's at defensive 50. Can they transition the ground? How hard can they run? How hard can they go? He runs out of fullback. He kicks down to the far wing. There's the contest at the back.
1: Maxi Scott,
0: fourth in line. Doesn't matter, I'll get on the bus. Max Scott with a beautiful mark slows it down.
1: These blokes are getting taller, I'm sure of it.
0: Maxi Scott kicks it. Probably didn't get the penetration he liked. Here's the marking contest in front. It's Rowley. They take the mark, dumped after it. Important mark there. Might be, not sure who it is out there at half forward. Kick on its way. Here's the contest. Newton moved underneath it. Oh, front.

0: contact. Umpire says yes. Front on contact, 15 metres out. Newton went for the fly. And it was Danny Boyle, the veteran, on the board. They had him as deep forward. They were going to move Newton up the ground at three-quarter time. Boyle was deep. He's 12 metres out. He's got a chance to put him two kicks up. Boyle twirls the ball in his hands. Every goal he's ever kicked comes down to this now. To put Morale 7 points up. And back to you, the studio, David.
1: Walsh's deliveries and parcel pickups. On time, every time. Daily from Bright, Myrtleford, Beechworth, Wodonga, Albury, Lavington and Wangaratta. Sponsor Walsh's deliveries and parcel pickups has been getting the job done for over 20 years. Call Mick on 0408 492 428.
2: Yep. So, Steve, the scoring shots, 18 for Bright and 15 for Rowley, but the Lions lead by 7 points.
3: Yeah, and you saw there Bright just trying to throw wrist to the to try and get the ball forward, but Rowley's press held up with Maxi Scott taking a big hanger. Delua takes a really good mark at centre-half forward, so the big guys are getting taller and the big names are standing up here in this last quarter.
0: So Bramich up against Gray. It's all or nothing now for Bright. Ball at ground level. Andrew Newton, that's better. Put the effort into the ball. Contest at half forward. Oh, heavy tackle laid by Boyle. Ball at ground level. They can't get it out. Andrew Newton again. Oh, he thought he'd had the free kick, but it's gone to Brody Brain. Brain, been big in this last quarter. Oh, did he go to play on? Oh, 50 metres. They thought he'd played on. 50-metre penalty given away by Sam Ferguson.
3: Oh, he's lucky.
0: It'll take him to inside the centre square. He can't. No. Oh, he's gone forward to the umpire. The all contest there. There's the spoil. Ball at ground level. Levi Young can't get it. Maxi Scott hovers over the ball. Quick kick out. Can they be out there? It's good work there by Corey Southern. Gets a quick kick out to the flank. It's Jacob Decker with a quick kick. He'll try and find the boundary line. And as they say, there's no deliberate in the ovens and King.
3: Boy.
0: So once again, there's that 1% of that Michael Newton spoke about. If we can get a stoppage, get the stoppage.
3: 100%. They're playing to their strengths here with Rowley, and it's working.
0: 25 minutes in. We had the 2 minutes probably for the concussion for Cairncross, but we must be getting fairly close to the end of the game. Contest there. Over the back. Good work there by Will Allen. He's wrapped up. Umpire says, give it to me. Another stoppage.
2: So it's 8-7-55 with Rowley. 6-12-48. Right, deep into time on. Bright trying to get the ball out of that stoppage area. They're going to the town end, and the ball is slightly forward of the centre for Bright. It'd be 80 metres from their goal on the far side of the ground. So there's an opportunity now for Rowley to just defend grimly here. They've got the ball where they want it, on the far side of the ground. It's been picked up there for Rowley by
0: Andrew Newton.
2: Kicks it up there, the half ball. That's a loose ball. That's going to take up time. If Bright's got to do everything right now. And it's going to be a free kick to Rowley.
3: Yeah.
2: Yep. So Rowley in a good position now.
3: Kick it to space.
2: Yeah, so a player who's got the ball on the far side of the ground. He's done well because he's got possession out to...
0: Michael Newton down.
2: So it's...
0: Free kick.
2: It's a free kick. It's going to be played downfield. So we had Sam Ferguson had the ball. And Newton now will take the free kick downfield.
0: An off-the-ball incident about 35 metres out. Michael Newton has been taken down off the ball and has received a free kick from the non-officiating umpire.
2: So it's going to be a chance for Newton now. Michael, the coach of Rowley, he'll be taking his shot from goal. Just needs to take his breath. In a great position now.
3: They're home here, we're early.
2: Yep, so they've been better in the last quarter. So it's Michael Newton has a shot for goal from about 40 metres out from goal. Kicking now towards the Bar Reserve end. There'll be plenty of jubilation from the Rowley support if he kicks it. Kicks for goal, Newton. The goal umpire, he went to the left and hit the post. But that's a handy point because it keeps the ball down there in. They're 8 points in front, and it's... Bright's going to have to do everything right now to win this game because they've got to get the ball out of defence through Elliott. I think Bright's only hope is to kick a goal and then a kick for goal after sign. Is it going to be a chance now?
0: Max Scott.
2: Scott has played a great game. And it's going to be a chance now for Bright if they can get the ball out to Larkin, who has tackled hard. And Rowley have been desperate. They're throwing themselves in. There's the sign. Rowley at Premiers for 2026 by 8 points. So well under the Rowley lines. 8-8-56 to Bright, 6-12-48. And Rowley, the supporters are jubilant. No, that's it. So we'll go through the goal kickers for Rowley. We've got two each to Zach O'Shaughnessy, Daniel Ball and Michael Newton. And singles to Corey Southern and Sam Ferguson. And for the Bright side, three to Tyler Thomason. And singles to Jack Larkin, Bernie Roraro and Tom Gray. It's been a terrific finish to the Ovington King Grand Final. And that's exactly what you want to see in Grand Finals. Jubilant Rowley supporters with their first premiership since 2007. And well done to the Lions. They were just better in the last quarter, Steve Manning.
3: Oh, great scenes here. I can see China down in front of me here, the president of Rowley. This is what it's all about, isn't it? We work hard. We do what we can during the year to get our clubs up and about and compete this time of the year. And this is all you sort of dream of. And to see, look at this. This is great scenes here. Terrific club, Rowley. Well deserved today. They were fantastic in that last quarter. An arm wrestle all day, but their brute and strength won out in the end. And the Newtons were fantastic in the middle of the ground. Josh was superb in that second half. Andrew focused onto the footy. Well done. And look, well deserved. And you know, and some of their key players stood up tall. You know, Maxie Scott was impenetrable. Back down. Carney as well. Their ruckman Bramich was just a powerhouse and just a superstar all day. And just for their forwards to get it done, as low scoring as it was, I mean, that was a grand final for the ages, no doubt about it. And for it to go the distance here, and to see we're Rowley here celebrating, the supporters here, there are A-grade teams out there as well, so it's great to see the girls involved. It'll be a big night in Wirrali. It'll be a big week in Wirrali. So,
2: yep,
3: well deserved, and congratulations to all.
2: Yep, so we'll be back shortly with the summary and the post-match celebrations and presentations.
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0: I've got Ed Bramich here. Ed, I've seen the boy become a man today, mate. 100th game. I told you at the start of the game it'd be 8 sides in 8 years, wholehearted, an absolute grind, an absolute arm wrestle. Congratulations, mate. You're a premiership player.
6: Mate, 100 games takes a backseat pretty quick when you win a premiership. But you know, for the likes of the Costanaros, this, you know, the Newtons, so many families in this club for the last 19 years without a premiership means so much to us. Bloody stoked.
0: I've seen you, big fella. I saw you in the game against North Wang when you willed yourself. You've had to go one out in the ruck a fair bit of the time. You've had to work so hard. You committed to this club a few years ago and you've had to shoulder a lot of responsibility. I just seen the growth in you. Tell us about the vibe this year. It was sort of, maybe we felt that last year it was up to maybe a few, but you just seem to have come through as a whole group. And the kids that you've brought in this year have been amazing.
6: Yeah, it's just a good bunch of young kids that are gelled well, played together previously here at Rovers, but I think early days, just skills, you know, we weren't too far off it in last years to come, but, you know, Mike's had us work pretty hard this year, but I think it all pays off now, I think so.
0: Mate, as I said, I've known you since you were a boy, I'm so proud of you, congratulations, well done, mate, good on you,
6: thanks, Richie, appreciate it.
2: Yeah, thanks, Sir Richard, down at ground level, so it'll be a very jubilant rally. They won the A-grade netball as well, and it's going to be a big night in Rowley, but well done to the Lions. They were just better in the last quarter, and they handled the pressure in a way their coach would have wanted them to when he addressed them at three-quarter time, Steve?
3: Oh, no, 100%. You know, we said it was an arm wrestle at three-quarter time and it was going to be the side that stood taller and stood longer, and that's just what Wirreali was there in that last quarter. They won the one-on-ones. They won the, you know, the tough battles in and under, and, you know, they were just willed. And you saw some of their players just sort of stand up. Jesse put himself into the middle. Their captain, Corey Southern, lays two big tackles, probably the game winner in the end, here on the wing and in the pocket to kick a goal. And, yeah, look, they just stood tall. I thought Josh Newton was fantastic in that second half. Willed himself through the contest. And, fantastic performance. They had to be good to beat Bright, let's be honest. You know, Bright had the week off. And were, you know, supposedly fresher. But I think Wirreali outlasted them today, and I thought they were physically better and stronger for the majority of the day, and they had definitely had more winners across the ground. So, superb game of tough footy, and, they should be proud.
2: Yeah, so it's an 8-point win to Wirreali in the grand final, 8-8-56 to Bright, 6-12-48. The major goal kickers... for Wirreali were Michael Newton with two. That means he finishes with 97. Two to Zach O'Shaughnessy and two to Daniel Ball.
7: Are you there, fellas?
2: Yep. Richard.
7: Well, I've got that man, Zach O'Shaughnessy. Hey, mate. Hey. Congratulations, your premiership player. To come from a really good program at the under-18s out to this senior club and to be entrusted with the responsibility they've given you. What a year you've had, mate. And not the easiest grand final. McCormick was tough on you. Oh. He dragged you down from behind a couple of times. But once you got her into fifth gear, mate, there's no way anyone was catching you.
8: Nah, Bright were really good today. They were really tough. Thirds was great, but just the environment here is just so good.
7: So what is it? What is it about this club that can invite a young man your age in here and make you believe that you can be a senior player? Who's been the guiding lights and what's been the culture that's helped you really thrive here?
8: Oh, all the veterans that have gone through the bad times, like Lockie Moore, Sam Ferguson, the heart and soul of the club. Like, they're the ones that you want to go to training. Like, it's so good.
7: Right, you even had that spell during the middle of the year where the big forwards were out, and your five bags of five and six. So they obviously, there were times where they opened up for you to show your best skills off. Yeah. But I thought you worked right down to half back as well, mate, when you're having a tough time. It just shows how you've grown in the last 12 months. How do you feel? What do you feel that you could, like, I know this is a sort of a great effort. What do you feel you've added in the season here?
8: Oh, I feel like I've just gained confidence game by game. Like, obviously, start of the year, first year of seniors, I'm going to make mistakes.
7: Well, Sam Murray talked about imposter syndrome. When you're a young man with a senior guys, you don't believe you should be here. No. You deserve it, mate.
8: Yeah, thank you. No, come out to the O&K. It's where it's at. It's a great league, great community. It's where you want to be.
7: Mate, you're a great ambassador for it. Go and sing the song and enjoy it. Well done, young fella. Zach O'Shaughnessy, boys.
2: Thanks very much to Richard and to young Zach. It's been a great day for him, kicking two goals and helping his team win the premiership.
3: Well, it is a great example. You know, the two clubs here in town, you know, they have an elite program here and they have a lot of boys dreaming to play for the two big clubs. But, you know, lads like Zach O'Shaughnessy probably just not getting his opportunity. So, you know, whereas a lot of kids would drop off and not play football because they feel as if that they've failed in town. But he's a great example that, you know, even though you may not be making the grade here in town, come out to a local club in the O&K and really experience what it's like to play senior footy. And, he's been a great example of that. And they're lucky to have him. And good on him. And, well done. That's really, really good to see.
2: Yeah, so it's an 8-point win to Wirreali. We got up to over 300 listeners. 302 was the online listeners. Great to have all those people there. And you stay with us and for the next half an hour, because we've got plenty to talk about in their post-match analysis of the Wirreali win. And just remembering that North Wang had a win in the reserves. Wirreali won the A-grade netball. So it's been a big day for those two clubs.
3: Did Wirreali win the B-grade as well?
2: We need to check that as well. So
3: I think they did. So yeah. That's a big effort. You know, but Bright will be turning around and looking at that scoreboard at the moment. 6 goals, 12 they kicked. You know, so they missed their opportunities. You know, I think Sam Del Bosco missed that one in front when they needed a bit of momentum. And, you know, they'll probably rue some missed opportunities tonight. There's no doubt about it. But
9: Steve, in the third quarter, They kicked 5 points, whereas Rowley in the when they kicked to the town end, they kicked 3-1.
3: Yeah, right. There you go.
9: So
3: there's the game.
2: So anyway, it's Rowley victorious as the presentation about to start for the Ovens and King Premiers, and we'll be back shortly.
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2: Yep.
3: Spot on.
2: So, very good observation by Richard at ground level that the Bright have kicked 6 goals in a grand final 4 times, and that's not enough to win a game, and they've lost those grand finals. So it's disappointing for Bright. Like they've lost the grand finals in 2024, and the other one that they lost was 2019.
3: Yeah, and it's a bit of pill to swallow for them tonight. They've really fought hard to make the move to the Tallangatta Football League this year. That's been knocked back by Northeast AFL. So, you know, there'll be some soul searching tonight. There's no doubt about. They've got to front up again here in the O&K next season. So not the result they wanted, but yeah, Rich, you're right. You know, 6 goals, 12 is not winning you too many games of football, let alone a grand final.
2: Yep. So we'll just try and get an updated score from the TDFL, because Barnawatha have been in front for the whole game. But Richard.
7: But as I said too, boys, so that means that in every grand final since 2014, the losing side hasn't been able to kick 10 goals. So we know we expect them to be tight contests, but it just shows, like we were here a few years ago, Bonnie Doonan Bright, where 11 of the 12 best players played at half back. So they dominated it. I just thought that both sides really struggled to slow the game down and control it. And maybe as Michael Newton said, it was the desperation to try and win cost the standard and the skills of the game, especially with kicking. I thought today, Steve, I thought the kicking, unfortunately, it was a great game, but I thought the kicking today left a lot to be desired, where they just couldn't hit targets all day, both sides.
3: Just missed targets when they needed to hit clean, take a clean mark. So look, it wasn't a great example of kicking, but that's the pressure of the day, the pressure of a grand final, the heat, the ground. Yeah, they'll be absolutely kicking themselves tonight.
2: Yep, in the TDFL.
3: Yeah, mate.
2: Latest score is Barnawatha 9-11, Kiwa Sandy Creek 9-4. So we'll just get confirmation soon of that game. But
3: what was it again?
2: 9-11 Barney to 9-4 Kiwa.
7: Gee, I tell you what, the draw could be on there too. Extra time could be on there too, Gambo.
2: Yeah, we'll just see what happens there. But we've got our own presentation here just about to take place. And we'll just try and get as much as we can with the on-ground mic. Richard doing a great job down at ground level.
3: We had a great opportunity in the last in the reserves for our 96 Premiership coach Gary Devine to present the trophy to our coach Tom Morris today. So I wonder who Warrally are going to have to present them with the trophy.
2: Yeah, so first Warrally Premiership since 2007. So they beat Bright that year as well.
7: So that's 88 years, boys. So it's certainly getting shared around.
2: It is amazing, the O&K.
3: It's a great point, Rich. I was only thinking about that the other day, you know, that that really has been...
7: Well, since the Glen Rowan domination, the four in a row, that's the last of that premiership, of those premierships, and since it's been 88.
3: Yeah, well, it just goes to show it's so hard to win them back-to-back. It's so hard to win in the first place, but back-to-back, gee whiz, it's a battle.
2: Yep, so we give Nat credit for the only one to tip Rowley, Nat. So you did well.
3: Mm-hmm. And North Wang.
9: I got the double last
3: week. Take the cake.
9: Too.
3: So, what about best on ground, boys? Before the presentations go, who do you reckon is going to get best on ground?
9: I've given it to Josh Newton to myself.
2: Yep. Yeah, I've given it to Max Scott just out of Josh Newton, but yeah,
9: I'll go just
12: before we head out to the medals.
3: Who you got, mate?
12: And the premier
7: Max Scott.
12: We've just got a couple of thank yous.
3: I've gone
12: say
3: for Josh Newton. I thought he was unbelievable.
9: Third quarter.
3: Oh, he was so
12: thank influential. You to everyone for their attendance at the 2026 Hamilton King Football Netball League Grand Final Day. We had a huge set out today, bigger than expected. It was because of all of you that we're really proud that we could put this show on. So can we give everyone a big round of applause for their attendance this afternoon? Before we get to the good stuff, I'm just going to pass you on to our chairperson, Jenny Wiley. She's going to say a few words on behalf of the board.
13: Thank you, Daniel. I won't keep you because I know you want to go and celebrate or commiserate. I just want to recognise our sponsors, Bank WAW, Men's Health and Wellbeing, Pinkerton, and a myriad of other sponsors. I would say a thank you to my fellow board members who have worked hard all year to make sure that the league is a success. And to Bright and Rowley, a fantastic game of football this afternoon. It was almost down to the wire. We've had fantastic games right across the netball court and the football field today. So congratulations to all clubs who participated. I'll hand you back to Daniel. Thank you.
2: Yep. So we've got the O&K, Dan Saville making
12: next
2: the announcement.
12: Next, we'd like to congratulate our umpires for this afternoon. It's a great effort getting themselves the senior grand final. So firstly, we'll start with the field umpires. Paul Stefaniak, Richard Bull and Grant Steed.
2: Yeah, so one of the umpires today, Richard Bull, used to be a footballer many years ago.
7: Yeah, very and coach of Millwa.
12: Zach Sayers, Andrew Gresky, Jude Spliver and Joe Dummett.
2: Yep, so the boundary and goal umpires are getting their awards as well. And
12: and our goal umpires, Barry Lewis and Kenley Paul.
2: So
9: Richard's cousin will be playing for Myrtleford tomorrow, Jarrett Wallace.
2: Yeah, can I? Yep. Yeah, so we've got the announcement very shortly of the player of the match.
12: Unfortunately, there can only be one winner, but both sides have done a great job today and all season. I'd like to pass over to Bright coach Michael Quirk for a few words.
14: Thanks, Dan. Firstly, congratulations to the Rowley boys. Just too good today, obviously, on the scoreboard. It was a tough, hard contest. A lot of pressure, a lot of intensity. So as it go down, it can only be one win today. Where's China? Is he here, China? Yeah, well done, mate. You've earned it, China, so well done. Enjoy it. You know, a win's a win, so well done to you guys. All the best.
2: Yep, so Michael Quirk, the right coach, just giving acknowledgement to Rowley. So win today, Steve.
12: Before we give out the individual medals, plus we do have a best of ground medal to give out today. Could have gone to a few people, but it sounds like by popular opinion. Number 30, Max Scott.
2: So Max Scott has won the player of the match and former Glen Rowan Premiership player.
9: Yeah, he was good all day.
2: He was.
9: There were three or four people.
3: Oh, definitely. Yeah, definitely.
7: The thing about Scott is he's so creative, even though he still has a man to, you know, as a key position, he still has a man to mind, and yet he can still create.
12: The Rowley team in number order. Number 4, Oliver Dixon.
2: So Rowley getting their premiership medallions now, Stephen. It's a great moment for players. So you were
3: look, it's
12: number 6.
3: Something
12: Nick
3: you dream
12: Cardi.
3: About. You work hard all summer for thinking about these moments, and some players like go their whole careers not experience this moment. So
12: number 7, Jesse Smith.
3: Some of these players now go on after this year. You know, some of their older sort of footballers like your Glanfields and your Newtons and
9: they just keep going.
3: Yeah.
12: Number 9, Josh Newton.
9: I just know your numbers, Steve.
3: Yeah. But happy for Jesse as well. I know Jesse personally has worked really hard coming out to Wirrali from
12: number 10, from his Andrew town,
3: so
12: Newton.
3: Happy for Jesse to get his premiership medallion.
9: Who do you think might win tomorrow?
3: Well, I mean, you'd say on
12: number 11, Paul Glanville.
3: The Rovers should get it done, but
9: all depends who comes out to play tomorrow.
3: That's right. So I think Myrtleford are a big chance.
9: Yeah.
12: Number 13, Will Allen.
7: Steve, what about young Zach O'Shaughnessy saying, come out to the Ovens and King. If you find a good club, they'll look after you and they'll build your confidence as a footballer. It's a pretty good, pretty ringing endorsement, wasn't it?
3: I tried number 14, 3 years to get young guys to come out and play for us in out at North Wang, and it's a great endorsement for all these young fellas. If they're not going to make it in town, come out to a local Ovens K club, and you just won't
12: number 18, Marcus DeLure.
3: I'm really happy for Zach. He's a great kid. And, I just hope more and more kids follow his trail.
9: Steve, there could be a couple of coaching jobs still available.
12: Number 19, Jacob Decker.
9: King Valley, I think they're looking.
2: Yep.
12: Number 20, Ed Bramage.
3: Boys, so I'm gonna move off. I've got to ride out to North Lang. Thank you, Heath, for having me today. Push boy. No, I've got it. Corey Smith is ringing me, so I better go.
2: Thanks, Ed.
3: Thank you.
9: Well done, Steve.
2: Thanks for your help.
12: Number 23, newly inducted ONK Life member Cameron Wood. Number 24, Lockie Moore. Number 25, Alex Cancross. Number 26, Darcy O'Shaughnessy. Number 28, Harvey Dockson. Number 30, Max Scott. Number 34, Zach O'Shaughnessy. Number 49, Daniel Boyle.
2: Yeah.
12: The captain, number 8, Corey Southern. And the coach, number 3, Michael Newton. Before we hand over our cup, we might just get Michael to say a few words.
15: Yeah, thanks a lot, Bright. That was a really, really good game of footy. If you look back, there wasn't much in it, and it could have gone either way. It went down to moments, and we had the moments in the last quarter. You had the moments throughout the game, so I appreciate the game. Thanks, everything, and have a great year, so well done. Thank you to the league. Put on such a really good day. Thanks to everyone from Morelli. I'm sure this is going to be a couple of beautiful days. But big shout-out to Ruth and Eddie. And all the umpires, the volunteers, the sponsors, everyone who's put to get this day on the show. It was a great day. The weather was great. And what a great result.
2: Yep, so well spoken by Michael Newton, Nat.
9: Oh, for sure. Very humble in victory, and as to was Michael Quirk in defeat.
12: We'd like to bring up to the stage 2007 Senior Premiership coach Scott McMasters to do the honours.
2: So a 19-year premiership wait for Rowley has ended today. For the great moment now, the players all getting up on the dice. It's a tremendous achievement by Rowley this year, and they've certainly going to be enjoying the victory, Nat.
9: Oh, for sure. They excelled in that last quarter. Josh Newton come at the moment, come at the hour. Even Nick Carney on the back line, I thought he did really well.
2: Yeah.
9: He had a good duel with Morrow. Morrow took some good marks. Elliot did some good things for Bright. There was probably about 10 people he could have given votes to. Larkin was really good, but most of the game, but he went quiet in the third quarter. Thompson missed a couple of goals that he probably would have kicked. At Southern, in the last quarter, he made sure he kicked the goal at a critical time. Yeah, there was moments. O'Shaughnessy did some really good things. DeLua took a great mark at a critical stage too in that last quarter. Richard, at ground level.
7: Well, I just think the other one too, and not to... It's Luke Quirk. He's played four games against Wirralee this year, and he's kicked six goals, including one bag of five. So he's gone goalless, kicked one goal and kicked a bag of five, and the bag of five was in the second semi final. So struggled today, just couldn't get anything to go his way, and couldn't have an influence. And as much as Michael Quirk said that we've got six goal kickers who can win the game, really they struggled to find one other than Tyler Thomason, who was effective, and he played really, really well. But once again, I think he kicked 3-3-3, so had his chances to win it off his own boot himself.
2: Yeah, we'll get your votes, Richard. 5 to Scott, you were saying?
7: I look, 5 to Scott, 4 to Josh Newton. I thought Sam Del Bosco, 3. I'd give 2 to... I'll give 2 to Ed Bramich. I thought he was really tough and did a great job. And I'll give 1 to Thomas. And I thought he was the best forward on the ground. And as I said, if things had gone his way, I think he's kicked 3-3. He would have been a chance to win it.
2: Yep. So thanks, Richard. So we'll just go through the votes now. We've got the... presentation have just completed with the Bright players leaving the ground, and Wirralee will stay out on the ground, of course, with their supporters. So Steve Manning has been with us, and he's just left. He's got the going out to North Wangaratta. He's given 5 to Josh Newton, 4 to Max Scott, both from Wirralee, 3 to Jack Larkin from Bright, 2 to Tyler Thomason from Bright, and 1 to Ed Bramich from Rowley. I've given 5 to Max Scott from Rowley, 4 to Josh Newton. There's a toss-up between those two. And 3 to Tyler Thomason, 2 to Sam Ferguson from Rowley, and 1 to Jesse Smith for the Lions. So, Nat, we'll let you read out your votes.
9: I'll go 5 to Josh Newton, 4 to Jesse Smith, 3 to Scott, 2 to Thomason, kicked 3-4, I think it was, and 1 to... I just put Nick Carney in there. I thought he was good in the back half. There was probably another half of that some players who could have given the vote to Gambo.
2: There was, yep. So Josh Newton, he got 18 votes, and he gets our player of the day by one vote from Max Scott, who got 17. So that means that Josh Newton has won the Moreau Hotel player of the day. Thanks very much to Melissa Merkel and everyone there. And just repeating the Bank WAW final score, Rowley 8-8-56, defeated Bright 6-12-48. In the reserves, we saw a win to North Wang of got 10-5 to Rowley 3-12. So North Wang victorious in the curtain raiser. Rowley won the A-grade netball. They're very victorious, the girls as well. So we'll be back shortly to wrap it up from the WJ Finlay Oval at the O&K Grand Final.
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2: Yep, so victorious Warrally Lions, 8-8-56, defeated Bright 6-12-48 in what was a very tightly contested Ovens and King Grand Final. So well done to the Warrally side with Josh Newton from Warrally winning the OKFM Player of the Day Award from the Moyu Hotel. So well done to Josh. So we've now got to...
7: You there, guys?
2: Yeah, Richard.
7: Yeah, I've got Ebony from the Warrally B grade. A grade, first premiership since 2011. You guys are doubled up. It's been a big day for the town, Eb.
19: Oh, it is. It's such an amazing feeling. And we've been working at this for so long. So we're very, very proud, yeah.
7: To knock up Bonnie Doon, five sides in. They've been a powerhouse for a couple of years now. So what was the feeling like the last couple of weeks? As in, you felt like you matched up well with them in the B grade, and your A grade girls, obviously, plenty of confidence going in with the season they've had.
19: Yeah, definitely. So through the season, we lost to them once, which is their only loss. And then in the finals, we lost to them in extra time. So they're definitely very competitive. And they're the club that we get very excited to play them because it's a really good competition. But yeah, we're very glad to come with the win today.
7: What's the strength of the netball side here? Is it a mix of experience and the younger girls coming through? What's the environment like for young girls to come into the club? Because it's so important that if you're going to bring young players, we spoke to Zach O'Shaughnessy. It's all about building young players' confidence when they come in, making them believe they should be playing senior sport out at Warrally. What's that environment like for you?
19: Yeah, definitely. Well, today, like in our team, we've got lots of experience and young as well. But today we had Millie from under 15s, and she did an absolutely amazing job, and we were so, so proud to have her on our team. So yeah, she did an amazing job, and that means the world to the club. So yeah,
7: congratulations! What a day for Warrally, and what a day for your club. I hope you have a good night. I saw the girls are on the Pies and the Hard Rated, so it's going to be a big night in Warrally. Congratulations! Well
19: thank
7: done.
19: Thank you so much.
7: Good on you, Eb.
2: Yeah, so well done to Ebony down there, Richard, at the ground level. So it's been a terrific day for Warrally with the senior footballers winning the premiership and the netballers winning premierships. And there's no doubt it'll be a big night out at the Rally Club. The day. We've had a terrific crowd. I'd like to know the attendance, and that has been fantastic numbers.
9: I'd say it'd be around about the five mark.
2: Yep.
9: What do you think, Gambo?
2: I think about 5,000. So we now need to get the stats for Del Bosco Electrical, because you've got a lot of numbers which will be fascinated to hear.
9: Yeah, thanks, Ian. The hit-outs were pretty even. Rally were plus one. The inside 50 Sprite were just narrowly in front. The running bouncers Sprite were plus nine. The free kicks were pretty even. The inside 50 marks were even. The centre clearances were even. Marks from opposition kicks, Rally took two more. Goals from set shots, Rally went at 50%. And Rally went at 60%, Bright at 50. The individual stats we saw... for Rowley, Nick Carney 13, Jesse Smith 25, Josh Newton 24, Andrew Newton 13, Jacob Decker 16, Bramrich 11 and 25 hitouts, Max Scott 18, Jack O'Shaughnessy 10, Daniel Ball 12. For Bright, Xander Del Bosco 22, Chad Martin 12, Tom Gray 20, Sam Del Bosco 21, Tyler Thompson 15, Michael Elliott 14, Leroy Young 15, very quiet in the last quarter. Didn't see him. Jack Larkin, Scott Larkin here. 19. 19. Bernie Ferraro, 11, took some good marks. Ruben Jamison, 12. Riley Bacon, 14. Daniel McCormick, 12.
7: The unit, I reckon Bright had some players that had ripping third quarters, like Larkin and Young, and went missing or... just couldn't get their hands on influence, whereas the reverse was Jesse Smith, who was, you know, in a really defensive role at the start of the game, just all of a sudden was a menace in attack.
9: He did a couple of good spalls too.
7: Yeah.
9: Contest and spall.
7: Michael Newton asked him about one percenters and what will you give up for this club? I think it was also, as I said, at halftime, I thought the point that he made, that in grand finals you can get so wrapped up in what am I going to do to influence it, what am I going to do, that you forget about the team stuff, and what can I do from a teammate, what can I do for the next guy, and so I think they probably, as well as the fatigue, because I thought at one stage there that the discipline might get them into trouble, because they gave away the 50 metre penalties and Andrew Newton went from probably villain, where he's all his efforts were on the man, and all of a sudden became all his efforts were on the ball. And when he puts his strength and his effort into the ball, you can see he became a match winner in the last 5 minutes. So really important day for Rowley. As I said, the girls to win the two senior A and the B grade premierships.
9: The ruck hit outs, there wasn't much in it, but I thought Bramwich had more impact around the ground than any other ruckman.
7: And I think, as much as Glanville helped chip in off the bench, I think Bramwich had to do a lot of work against Crawley and Gray, and they're both such tall, rangy ruckmen to get away with. Crawley, but I think his persistence meant that he just eventually ground them down and had the important touches when he needed them.
9: Crawley had some good hit outs, as to the Glanville. But I thought, at the end of the day, it was Josh Newton's work ethic in getting the first hand ball out of the centre.
2: Yep.
9: That played a big part.
7: I think Southern too. You said that Southern needed to lift.
9: Within the last quarter.
7: And he did. So that's what I'm saying, that I think in the last quarter, where it all came down to it, we had a long patient wait for some quality football and some exciting football, because it was pretty dour. And as we said, Bright, it's the fourth time, fourth losing grand final, that they've kicked only six goals in the game, and it's just not going to win you the big games unless you're in an absolute bog heap. So
9: where were they going to get their goals from?
7: Well, that was what Michael Quirk kept saying. He believed that he had six legitimate goal kickers who could win the game, and other than Thomas, and they didn't have anyone that stood out. And as I said, he's probably kicked 3-3 and
9: 3-4.
7: Yeah.
2: Now, I've just got a message from fella who's been listening over in Belfast, which is in Northern Ireland, and it's great to hear the message. He's a Rowley person, and I guess it's early morning over there, based on the fact that in England it'd be early morning, so in Ireland it would be early morning as well, I guess.
7: It will be 8:15 in the morning over there at the moment.
2: So that's great to be able to get somebody listening on the other side of the world. We've done that a few times before, and thanks very much to... Peter will he sent in a message, and it's great to be able to get somebody on the other side of the world. They can get up in the morning and listen to our broadcast of football.
7: But isn't it great that someone from Rowley can have the opportunity to hear this and share in something that, once again, it has been, what did you say, 19 years, Ian? They don't come around. It's 2011 or 2012, I think, since their last grand final, and for the entire Rowley community to kick in. We spoke, young Ebony.

0: and young Zach, if you can attract young people to your club in an environment that both they and your and their parents trust you, and you can build confidence, that's two clubs. Once again, the young fellas from Wang Rovers who tell me that it's the belief that the Wang Rovers put in those young fellas to make them believe they're senior players, and then to have young players, as I said, like O'Shaughnessy and Dodgson come out of the thirds in Wangaratta, at the Wangaratta Rovers and play senior football, and they're premiership players, and they're only just young men.
1: Rick, yeah,
2: you would have been happy for one of our correspondents who would be up there on the balcony celebrating. You probably would have seen the jet when you came in the car park.
1: Yep.
0: Look, for Ian,
2: you'd be happy
0: look, for everyone that's supported Raleigh, one of the interesting things about it is the homegrown nature of it with the Newtons, that they virtually live across the road from the ground. Wayne's involved in the coaching. He was very, very up and about at halftime. We know Rodney has been a keen supporter of his son through his entire sporting career. And so you look at that local flavour. And as Zach O'Shaughnessy said, you look at Sam Ferguson, I think, and being a... And the other guys there that are life members of the league because they've played their 200 games at the club, the fruit has come home, but it doesn't happen without hard work, good recruiting, and caring for the guys you've got.
2: And it was great to see Richard Bull get back to football for umpiring there.
0: It's been fantastic. Good day around.
1: So thanks very much to all our listeners. We've got over 300 online listeners, including one from an overseas country. So it's fantastic that we can do that. And we look forward to tomorrow from 11 o'clock when we're at the Albury Sports Ground for the O&M Premier Final in our pre-match for the build-up for the Wangaratta Rovers versus Lavington Reserves and the Wang Rovers versus Myrtleford Seniors. The coaches have been just sort of approached by everybody, so there's no doubt Michael Newton will be really pleased with the win, and bright coach Michael Quirky acknowledged the fact that his team just wasn't quite good enough on the day. But we thank David and also people we've had on air today, like David Johnston, Matt Thurlis, Steve Manning, and we look forward to tomorrow when we broadcast the O&M Plymouth Final. For Richard, and sign up.
0: So thank you to everyone. It's been Ovens and King Grand Final day. We thank this magnificent crowd that came today and everyone that's listened both on the radio and online. We look forward to broadcasting you from tomorrow. Have a safe trip home. If you're from the Raleigh Football and Netball Club, enjoy the next couple of days. You deserve it. And we look forward to broadcasting to you tomorrow. Have a good night.
3: Okay, that brings our broadcast to an end for this evening in the Ovens and King Football League Grand Final. And congratulations to Raleigh on their premiership. Today's broadcast was brought to you by these following businesses. The major sponsor and scoreboard sponsor for today was Bank WAW. A very big thank you to Teresa Ficaro and all the amazing people there. And the play of the day is brought to you by the Moyu Hotel. A very big thank you to Melissa Merkel and everyone. And also a very huge thank you goes out to Daniel and everyone that is involved with the Ovens and King Football League. 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A very big thank you to Joanne Williams and all the amazing people. 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A huge thank you to Mitch Del Bosco, family and everyone. And Bright's Dickens Real Estate. A very big thank you to Gerard and Kelly Gray and their friends who have come over from New Zealand, and they were at the ground today. And, yeah, thank you very much to them. On behalf of everybody here at Oak FM 101.3, we'd like to thank those businesses for sponsoring today's broadcast of the Ovens and King Football League Grand Final between Bright and Wiralli. A very big thank you goes out to our commentators for today, Ian Gambold, Richard Haywood, Nat Giolotti, and a very big thank you to Steve Manning for providing special comments for today's Ovens and King Football League Grand Final. And thank you very much, guys, doing a fantastic job as always. Coming up next on Oak FM 101.3, we have a variety of music to take you up to 6 p.m. tonight. And then at 6 p.m, ladies and gentlemen, tune in. He's back. The legendary Frank Mackay is back with Saturday Jukebox, taking you right through to 6 a.m. tomorrow morning with some great music from the 1960s and maybe some from the 1950s as well. So, yes, make sure you tune in at 6 p.m. tonight for Frank Mackay's Saturday Jukebox. As for me, I will look forward to your company tomorrow from 11 a.m. when we broadcast the SSNA Ovens and Murray Football League Preliminary Final, Reserves and then the Seniors. So I'll look forward to your company then. Take care, everyone. Have a good night and farewell for now.
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But what if the boat should overturn and drown in the loch was I? You'd hear me shout, you'd hear me call out for a wonderful way to die. Campbellton Loch, I wish you were a whiskey, Campbellton Loch for pie. Oh, Campbellton Loch, I wish you were a whiskey, I would drink you dry. But what's this I see? Oh, hone for me. It's a vision to make your blood freeze. It's the police afloat in a dirty big boat, and they're shouting, "Time, gentlemen, please!" Oh, no, no! Campbellton Loch, I wish you were a whiskey, Campbellton Loch, oh, hi. Oh, Campbellton Loch, I wish you were a whiskey, I would drink it dry.

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0: Tom Mondays turn manic at 4 p.m. when Daniel hits the airwaves. From 4 till 6, Daniel plays hits from the 60s, 70s, 80s and 90s and the noughties. He's just a naughty boy. 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

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And...

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1: I got a gal with a wrecking machine. When it comes to rocking, she's a queen. We love to dance on a Saturday night. A hole alone where I can hold her tight. But she lives on the 20th floor of town. The elevator's broken down. So I want 1, 2, 3, 4, 5, 6, 7, 8, 9, 10, 11, 12, 13, 14, 15, 16, 17, 18, 19, 20, 21, 22, 23, 24, 25, 26, 27, 28, 29, 30, 31, 32, 33, 34, 35, 36, 37, 38, 39, 40, 41, 42, 43, 44, 45, 46, 47, 48, 49, 50, 51, 52, 53, 54, 55, 56, 57, 58, 59, 60, 61, 62, 63, 64, 65, 56, 57, 58, 59, 60, 61, 62, 63, 64, 55, 56, 57, 58, 59, 60, 61, 62, 63, 64, 55, 56, 57, 58, 59, 60, 61, 62, 63, 64, 55, 56, 57, 58, 59, 60, 61, 62, 63, 64, 55, 56, 57, 58, 59, 60, 61, 62, 63, 64, 55, 56, 57, 58, 59, 60, 61, 62, 63, 64, 55, 56, 57, 58, before I'm ready to say. Get to the top, I'm too tired to rock. Well, she called me up on the telephone. Said, come on over, honey, I'm all alone. I said, baby, you're mighty sweet, but I'm in bed with an aging fever.

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0: 101.3 OKFM, the weekend's home of good time oldies. Yeah, good time oldies, nothing but the best from the 60s from 6 o'clock Saturday night till 6 o'clock tomorrow morning. 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

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Darling, I love you. Though you treat me cruel, you hurt me, and you make me cry. But if you leave me, I will surely die.

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You broke my heart, 'cause I couldn't dance. You didn't even want me around. But now I'm back to let you know that I can really shake 'em down.

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Chip, chip, you make your baby cry. 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

The continent of Atlantis was an island which lay before the great flood in the area we now call the Atlantic Ocean. So great an area of land that from her western shores those beautiful sailors journeyed to the south and the North Americas with ease in their ships with painted sails. To the east, Africa was her neighbor, across a short strait of sea miles. The great Egyptian age is but a remnant of the Atlantean culture. The antediluvian kings colonized the world. All the gods who play in the mythological dramas, in all legends from all lands, were from fair Atlantis. Knowing her fate, Atlantis sent out ships to all corners of the earth. On board were the 12. The poet, the physician, the farmer, the scientist, the magician, and the other so-called gods of our legends, though gods they were. And as the elders of our time choose to remain blind, let us rejoice and let us sing and dance and ring in the new. Hail Atlantis!

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And when you said yeah, I just couldn't care about anybody else in this world alone. 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You took my hand and it felt so good, and this is what you said.

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and the cars go by. Some of them honking, some just wave high. It seems like life and the cars both just passed me by. 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
1: Been to Moree, Tari, Drillaby, Bamboo, Toowoomba, Gunnada, Caringbah, Willamaloo, Dalveen, Tambourine, Ningadine, Jindabyne, Lithgow, Casino, Brigalow, Narromine, Megalong, Wyong, Tuggerong, Wangarilla, Morrill, Okathella, Brindabella. I'm the fella who's been everywhere, man. 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Across the deserts, bare man. I've breathed the mountain air, man. 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I've been everywhere.
0: Yeah, I know that, but have you been to?
1: Been to Wollongong, Geelong, Currajong, Mullumbin, Mittagong, Molong, Grong, Grong, Gundawindi, Yarra Yarra, Boondara, Wollongara, Tarramarabo, Garragundaga, Narrabri, Toowoomba, Golgong, Adelong, Billabong, Cabramatta, Parramatta, Wangaratta, Coolangatta. What's the matter? I've been everywhere, man. I've been everywhere, man. Across the deserts, bare man. I've breathed the mountain air, man. Of travel, I've had my share, man. I've been everywhere.
0: Yeah, look, that's fine, but how about...
1: Been to Adelong, Dandenong, Woodenbong, Ballarat, Canberra, Moolpara, Yundam, Skunk, Flat, Klong, Kari, River Murray, Kari, Kari, Guruwin,

0: I've been here, there, everywhere. 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
1: Okay, mate, you've been every place except one, and you don't need my help to get there.
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0: Is she really going out with him?
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0: Betty, is that Jimmy's ring you're wearing?
1: Mm-hmm. 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

G'day all you beautiful people out there in Radio Land. It's Rosie here from Hurrigan's Quality Meats, 1A Edward Street, Wangaratta. And that's what it's all about, quality folks. 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

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Just the clothes that I was wearing, my old guitar case by my side. 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

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Something glistened in his eyes. Then that rig just seemed to vanish, and a voice from out of nowhere seemed to say, "Texas."

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Orders can be sent through on Facebook or text 0473 022 999.

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For the next 60 minutes, you'll hear the best of the best country music in the world. Songs that'll touch your heart and comfort your soul. I'm Rex Mitchell, and this is Shiloh Country. Later on, you'll meet the man whose mum and dad call Chester, but we shortened his name to Chet. This week, via the wonder of magnetic tape, the man who wrote his name on the Nashville sound, the late Chet Atkins, will be my special guest. And at the end of the show, you'll hear a remarkable story of how the life of an American soldier was miraculously spared in the midst of World War II. But first, the girl from Chocky in Oklahoma with a song from the heartland. A rare moment. Reba, lost for words.

What do you say, Reba? I've been there and I'm sure you have too. You know, in the past decade, times have changed so markedly. Language has too. Here's a classic example. I remember years ago, John D. Loudermilk had a top 40 hit called The Language of Love. Do you remember? But ironically, the word love has become a language in itself. Although 9 out of 10 country songs are about love, few of them even mention the true meaning of the word. Love is probably the most used and abused word in the English language. Today, when somebody says, I've fallen in love, it's infatuation. And when she says, we made love, she means sex. And when they say, we don't love each other anymore, it was never really true love in the first place. You see, like a giant oak tree, true love takes time to grow. And it's not instant. That's infatuation. When you can't stand being

0: 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After the break, I'll spin a song whose words are written on the wall of a bar in Houston, Texas. Why are they there? That and more when Shiloh Country returns.
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0: I'm Rex Mitchell, and welcome back to Shiloh Country. This is the show where we play one great song after another, and today is no exception. Now, you've probably never heard this track from Roy Clark, but I'll guarantee you, you'll never forget it.

He drank his wine and paid the tab, stepped out in the rain. The last thing I remember was the smile upon his face.

his Chisholm Trail is covered in concrete now. And they truck them to market in 50-foot rigs. And they roll by his marker and don't even notice it. Like living and dying.

0: That was the last cowboy song, Waylon, Willie, Johnny and Chris, the Highwaymen, singing about an American way of life that exists today only in books and on the silver screen. After the break, you'll hear part of a precious interview I had with Chet Atkins before his untimely death on June the 30th, 2001. That and more when we return to Shiloh Country.
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0: I'm Rex Mitchell and welcome back to Shiloh Country. You're about to hear a precious part of American music history, recorded in Nashville, Tennessee, one summer afternoon in August 1994.
4: Poverty stricken, but still I'm a-stickin' to the things I know to be facts.
0: Chester Burton Atkins was born on June the 20th, 1924, in Luttrell, Tennessee. He first worked on a radio station in Knoxville, and after a brief spell on the road with Archie Campbell and Bill Carlisle, and a short time with two smaller labels, Chet signed with RCA in 1947. This revered studio guitarist, writer, producer, and new artist developer was vice president of RCA Nashville from 1968 to 1982. Chet Atkins was one of the most influential people in country music history.
5: You've come a long way from playing fiddle for $3 a night at WNOX back in, was it 1942?
6: Yes, I started out on the fiddle in Knoxville because the two guys that gave me a job needed a fiddler, and about 2 weeks later, the boss of the station went with us on a show date, and he heard me playing guitar in the back seat as we were driving back, and he said, "You're our next guitar soloist. How many tunes you know?" And I said, three. I could play Maggie and Bye Bye Blues and something else. And he said, "Well, you got to learn a new tune every day. Can you do it?" And I said, "I certainly can." And so I owe him everything. He forced me to be a guitar soloist.
5: You come from a musical family, though, but you didn't necessarily go in the path that your parents may have wanted.
6: No, my dad, I don't think he had a lot of confidence in the guitar because that was just when the guitar was becoming electrified and he was not aware of that. And I think he would rather that I had been a fiddler or a piano player. But I read a lot of his Etude music magazines. He took a lot of magazines, and I read in there that most of the great violinists started out when they were 11 years old. And I was about 13 or 14 at the time, and I thought, well, I'm too old to be a fiddler. And I'm serious about that.
5: Tell me about where you grew up and what your childhood was like.
6: I grew up in East Tennessee in Union County. That's the same county that Roy Acuff was from. In fact, he took singing lessons from my daddy for a couple of weeks, if you can believe that. And it's one of the poorest counties in East Tennessee, and I'm a Depression child. And my dad and mother separated when I was six. And I remember my dad coming down and saying, "Goodbye, kiddies," as I looked into his belt buckle. And I didn't see him anymore for about a year. But we always had music. We had musical instruments. And my mother, a year or so later, married a young guy, and he was a three-chord guitar player and had a guitar. And I always had a ukulele around when I was a little kid that I could plunk on.
7: Put your sweet lips a little closer to the phone.
5: Elvis Presley and Jim Reeves, as different as chalk and cheese to work with.
6: Oh, yeah. I was never close to Elvis. I was very close to Jim. We were great friends. We played golf together and hung out together. Now, Elvis would bring his own friends with him when he recorded. And I was shy, and he was too, so I never got to know Elvis.

0: You sorry? He was a nice guy. He was all right. He called me Mr. Scholes, Mr. this and that. Very nice fella.
1: Studio B was as good as everybody says it was?
0: No, not really. It was I hired an engineer from WLAC, a radio station here in Nashville, named Bill Porter. And he was the guy that got the great sounds. He came in and he tuned the German echo units, and he treated the walls, and he found places where he could get a better sound on the bass and a better sound on the drums, and went in for some isolation. And so he's owed an awful lot. He made some great records there with Orbison and a lot of different people. So Bill Porter should be remembered when we talk about the Nashville sound.
2: I was all right for a while. I could smile for a while.
1: Now tell me, you've been credited with being one of the instigators of the Nashville sound. What makes the Nashville sound distinctive?
0: Well, really, if I knew that answer, I'm asked that question more than any other question. And I don't know. We use the same equipment that everybody else uses. But of course, the musicians here play with a certain feel, and maybe with a southern accent. The singers are from the south, a lot of them, and maybe they have an accent that could be called a Nashville sound. But I can tell you this. One day, I was doing an interview with some Germans. I think they were from Hamburg. And the German says, "What is the Nashville sound?" And before I could answer, his partner said, "I will tell you the Nashville sound." And he got out some coins and shook them in his hand. And he said, "This is the Nashville sound," which had been attributed to me, but I wasn't that clever. I never said that.
1: Chet, you've been married now, dare I say it, for almost 5 decades. Tell me where you met your wife, and what's the secret of your enduring relationship?
0: I met my wife in Cincinnati. She was part of a duet called the Johnson Twins. And I got sick up there, and she took care of me. Our romance kind of grew. But anyway, we met up at WLW in Cincinnati, and she takes care of me and worries about me when I get sick. She's not jealous or anything, she's a golfer. She loves golf like I do, we love our daughter. If I'd have gotten divorced and married somebody else, I would have married someone who would never have put up with me, and I'm smart enough to know that. So you have rough spots when you get married, and you have eras, you know, where you don't get along as well as you once did, but then it all gets back in shape, and you get along, you love and care about each other because of the good treatment that we give each other. So I can't see any advantage in ever getting a divorce and marrying somebody else, because I don't think I'd ever find anybody that would compare with her. They say, everybody's always told me that divorce is very, very traumatic. I never want to go through that. So we're happy, we've stayed together. I always introduce her, though, as my first wife, just to keep her on her toes, don't you know?
1: Well, Chet, at this stage, let's talk about the album that you've got, Read My Licks. If you'd like to pick up the guitar, maybe you can use the fingerboard a little bit.
0: Oh, I didn't expect that. Is that the reason that guitar is there? Is it? I thought when we came in, the fella holding was getting ready to make a demo. Almost in tune.

0: That's a tune that's in the album titled Every Now and Then I Wonder What's Become of You. Every Now and Then.
1: That's a beautiful, beautiful tune. You played a lot of beautiful tunes, and also you're playing Vincent on this album.
0: Oh, yeah. I love that melody, and it's my fastball when I'm on the road. You know, I play that at the end of the show, and people throw babies in the air and say, "More! Let's hear that again." Everybody's got to have a tune like that. Thank God for Don McLean, who wrote it. They're great tunes. You didn't want to hear a little Vincent.
1: I did.
0: You did? Is that the reason you brought it up? Yeah. I don't know if I can play that. This guitar has high action, and I'm used to playing a nylon string. To play a Vincent, I tune the A down to G and the E down to G. Guitar players out there.

0: Chet Atkins, thank you very much.
1: Thank you, Rex.
2: 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After the break, the song some members of Alabama thought wasn't an Alabama song at all. But someone said, well, we'll make it one. They did, and it became one of their biggest hits, and we'll play it when Shiloh Country returns.
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2: From the heart of Shiloh Country, I'm Rex Mitchell. Here's the song which is a parody of our times. We spend our entire lives chasing our shadow and hope one day we've done what was needed to inherit eternal life. That's also the dilemma of Alabama.

0: Baptism, that's Randy Travis's first inspirational album, and you can be sure there will be more. With 20 or more number one hit records to his credit, the gambler Kenny Rogers is in his fourth decade of hit making. And coming up next, another song worth remembering, here on Shiloh Country.
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0: I'm Rex Mitchell, and welcome back to Shiloh Country. This is where we play songs you'll want to remember. Not every song that makes it into the top 10 gets there on merit, but this one does. Kenny Rogers, Getting His Priorities Straight.

Kenny Rogers, Buy Me a Rose. I wonder how many American women that applies to. Does it apply to you? During World War II, the South Pacific campaign saw some of the fiercest battles of the war. Hundreds of Japanese-held islands had to be taken one by one by hand-to-hand combat. And during that action, thousands of Allied soldiers were killed or wounded. Among the U.S. Marine Corps was a 21-year-old corporal, William Devers. He was an agnostic, and no amount of Bible quoting, reasoning, or arguing by his chaplain and fellow Marines could change his mind. When his unit was first engaged by the enemy, several of his men were killed and the chaplain was wounded. In great pain, the chaplain called out to Devers, "My left pocket, take it, please. Last night I had a dream, and in the dream an angel appeared and told me I had to get you to take the Bible. Take it, son, please." To satisfy the wounded man, Corporal Devers reluctantly stuffed the Bible into the pocket of his shirt. 20 minutes later, his squad walked right into a Japanese patrol. Suddenly, Devers fell to the ground, and with his mind fading in and out of consciousness, he was certain he was dying. When he came to, he felt a sharp pain shoot through his chest, but there was no sign of blood. The bullet had torn into the Bible he had reluctantly stuffed into his pocket, ending its journey at the book of Psalms. And Psalms is the only book in the Bible that contains this verse: 1,000 shall fall at thy side, and 10,000 at thy right hand, but it shall not come nigh thee. God had made his point. Yes, my friend, you're not safe unless God is protecting you. I'm Rex Mitchell, and this is Shiloh Country. You got

As Glen Campbell says, most of all, you've got to keep Jesus on your mind. That's Shiloh Country for this week. Thanks for joining us. Next week, you'll hear another 60 minutes of music that'll touch your heart and comfort your soul. This week, Tim Mitchell was our engineer with technical assistance from Travis Turk, Jim Rayland, Jim Gilmore, and Michael Stanton. Shiloh Country is a production of Shiloh Media, Inc. and is produced in parts at the studios of Audio Productions, Nashville, Tennessee. I'm Rex Mitchell, and until we meet again in Shiloh Country, goodbye and God bless you.

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0: It's time once again to take a walk back in history as we present On This Day, a tabloid of people, places and events from today and yesteryear, and is produced by Cliff Wolstenholme in the studios of 101.3.
1: On this day, September the 13th, in 1900, Australia's first full-length film, Soldiers of the Cross, went into production. 1945, the wartime censorship of radio broadcasts ended in Australia. 1989, Archbishop Desmond Tutu led a huge anti-apartheid protest in Cape Town. In 1994, some 180 nations at the UN International Conference on Population and Development adopted a 20-year blueprint to slow world population growth. In 1995, the FBI made arrests of pedophiles and pornographers using the America Online Computer Network. 2019, Australian actor Paul Cronin, who played iconic roles in TV's Matlock Police and The Sullivans, winning 5 Silver Logies along the way, died aged 81. Our birthdays today: 1905, Claudette Colbert, French actress. 1913, Harold Blair, Australian singer. 1916, Roald Dahl, Welsh author. 1926, Mel Torme, US singer. 1931, Marjorie Jackson Nelson, Australian Olympic athlete. And in 1939, Richard Kiel, American actor who stood 2.18 metres tall, was born. 1941, Kerry Stokes, Australian businessman involved with TV Channel 7. 1944, Bernard Midget Farrelly, Australian champion surfer. 1952, Randy Jones, US singer with the Village People. 1967, Gary Lyon, AFL footballer with Melbourne. And 1969, Shane Warne, Australian test bowler who retired in 2007, was born. And our hits of the day: 1952, You Belong to Me with Joe Stafford. 1962, She's Not You with Elvis Presley. 1980, Feels Like I'm in Love with Kelly Marie. 1986, Don't Leave Me This Way with the Communards. And 1986 also, Take My Breath Away with Berlin, US. And our trivia today: just after the first moonwalk, Pan American Airlines announced that they were willing to take inquiries about future commercial flights to the moon. They received 80,000 requests almost immediately. And this has been Elaine Craven with On This Day for 101.3 FM.

You may talk about your men of Gideon, you may brag about your men of Saul. There's no like good old Joshua at the Battle of Jericho. Up to the walls of Jericho he marched with spear in hand. Go blow around the Joshua crowd, cause the battle I'm in my hand. God knows.

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You may brag about the king of Saul. There's none like Joshua at the battle of Jericho. They tell my great God that Joshua's spirit was well nigh 12 feet long. 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

walls of Jericho. 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Old Joshua shouted glory, and the walls come tumbling down. 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

0: It's time once again to take a walk back in history as we present On This Day, a tabloid of people, places and events from today and yesteryear, and is produced by Cliff Wolstenholme in the studios of 101.3.
1: On this day, September the 13th, in 1900, Australia's first full-length film, Soldiers of the Cross, went into production. 1945, the wartime censorship of radio broadcasts ended in Australia. 1989, Archbishop Desmond Tutu led a huge anti-apartheid protest in Cape Town. In 1994, some 180 nations at the UN International Conference on Population and Development adopted a 20-year blueprint to slow world population growth. In 1995, the FBI made arrests of pedophiles and pornographers using the America Online Computer Network. 2019, Australian actor Paul Cronin, who played iconic roles in TV's Matlock Police and The Sullivans, winning 5 Silver Logies along the way, died aged 81. Our birthdays today, 1905, Claudette Colbert, French actress. 1913, Harold Blair, Australian singer. 1916, Roald Dahl, Welsh author. 1926, Mel Torme, US singer. 1931, Marjorie Jackson Nelson, Australian Olympic athlete. And in 1939, Richard Kiel, American actor who stood 2.18 metres tall, was born. 1941, Kerry Stokes, Australian businessman involved with TV Channel 7. 1944, Bernard Midget Farrelly, Australian champion surfer. 1952, Randy Jones, US singer with the Village People. 1967, Gary Lyon, AFL footballer with Melbourne. And 1969, Shane Warne, Australian test bowler who retired in 2007, was born. And our hits of the day, 1952, You Belong to Me with Joe Stafford. 1962, She's Not You with Elvis Presley. 1980, Feels Like I'm in Love with Kelly Marie. 1986, Don't Leave Me This Way with the Communards. And 1986 also, Take My Breath Away with Berlin, US. And our trivia today, just after the first moonwalk, Pan American Airlines announced that they were willing to take inquiries about future commercial flights to the moon. They received 80,000 requests almost immediately. And this has been Elaine Craven with On This Day for 101.3 FM.
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0: And now, the gardening segment. This week's subject, sapsuckers. They suck the sap from sorghum and they suck the sap from seeds. They suck the sap most succulent to gain their daily needs. They're certainly unceasing in their search for sucking feeds. Strangely, they will seldom seek to suck the sap from weeds. In summer, they suck lucern and certain sorts of wheat. So you see, they're not selective in the sort of sap they eat. Existence for these sucking bugs in summer is so sweet. They see with such excitement when they sense a summer's heat. Sapsuckers closely studied on small microscopic slides seem like certain politicians, insatiable inside. Some subtle differences exist, sapsuckers have their pride. They seldom seek to suck more sap when their sap source has dried. As ceaseless scientific search seeks certain ways to kill these stubborn little suckers, alas. They're sap-sucking still. Insecticides and poisons sometimes make sap-suckers ill. But some survive to suck more sap with sure and certain skill. Some say other insects may serve to save the day and slowly eat the suckers up and scare the pests away. Such controls are dangerous, so here's a safer way. Seek solace with the Saviour. Sisters, brothers, let us spray.
1: 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Because it's good to know.
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